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So, how's the weekend? Yeah. Oh, you got that done. And you went to... Oh, you did go to that. When did you do that? Oh, right. My weekend? Well...

0: You know, I say the bigger the rock star, the nicer the person. Case in point, Paul Rogers of Bad Company couldn't meet a nicer guy, at least not backstage. 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
7: Lows level off around 66, with fog and spots early tonight under partly cloudy skies, northwesterly winds around 5 miles per hour. Mainly sunny skies tomorrow, highs level off around 86. Lows around 64, tomorrow night, clear skies. Dry Tuesday and Wednesday under sunny skies with highs in the low 90s. From the Wayne Weather Center, I'm meteorologist Jennifer Wojcicki. Right now, 83.
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0: 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See, kids, in my day, we didn't need your fancy area codes. You have no idea what I'm talking about. It's called a telephone. And not an iPhone. Forget it.
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1: 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Winners must appear in person with proper positive legal identification. Claim any prize Monday through Friday, excluding holidays, within 30 days, so the prize will be forfeited. Prizes will not be mailed or delivered. Any winner under the age of 18 must be accompanied by a parent or legal guardian. No trade or cash equivalent will be awarded for any contest prize. Any person or persons found to be in violation of these contest rules before, during, or after the respective contest or giveaway will be disqualified and will not be eligible for future contests and giveaways. Classic Hits, Wayne, W-A-I-N.

0: Did you know that before she was a big star, Sheryl Crow, she played with Michael Jackson on the Bad Tour? I saw it. Yeah, he was great. And so was she. Johnny Rock doing my thing. Hope your weekend is fantastic.
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6: Lows level off around 66, with fog and spots early tonight under partly cloudy skies, northwesterly winds around 5 miles per hour. Mainly sunny skies tomorrow, highs level off around 86. Lows around 64, tomorrow night, clear skies. Dry Tuesday and Wednesday under sunny skies with highs in the low 90s. From the Wayne Weather Center, I'm meteorologist Jennifer Wojcicki. Right now, 80.
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1: ABC News, I'm Dave Packer, honoring and remembering the lives lost 25 years after the 9/11 attacks. The traditional moments of silence at all four sites, the Twin Towers, the Pentagon, and Shanksville, Pennsylvania. And then the families who lost loved ones reading their names. Michael Mensaroli Jr. closed with this appeal.
2: You do my dad's legacy and the legacy of all these victims no honor by using this tragedy to spread hate.
1: Acting Secretary of the Navy Hung Chow confirming that U.S. military aircraft did sustain damage during an Iranian attack on a U.S. airbase in Jordan. An arrest has been made in the death of Tysha Fortune, the black woman found hanging from a tree last month in Mississippi. The state medical examiner's office determined that the death was a homicide. A jury today found rapper Lil Kirk not guilty of orchestrating a murder-for-hire plot that resulted in the death of a man near the Beverly Center in California 4 years ago. This is ABC News.
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Peter Wolf and the Jake Gals Band here at the Classic Hit Station. Ray Michaels checking in with you on Sunday night. Rolling into another hour of great tunes. Here's one from Pearl Jam. Wow.

0: died and you just sit there. You died and you watched. You died and you walked by and said no.
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0: 38 special. Remember to hold on loosely or you lose control. Ray Michaels totally in control here of the weekend and playing those great hits for you here on Sunday night. Hope you've had a nice weekend so far. We're going to make it great and put a good cap on it with a nighttime full of great songs. Hope you'll stick around for Alanis Morissette, Pat Benatar back-to-back. Going to feature the ladies of rock and roll here in a minute. Got Dire Straits, Bob Seger, and more all on the way this hour.
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7: Lows dip down to about 66, with fog in spots early tonight under partly cloudy skies. Winds out of the north around 5 miles an hour. Mainly sunny skies tomorrow. High temperatures reach up to 86. Lows dip down to about 64 tomorrow night. Clear skies. Dry with temps a bit above average Tuesday and Wednesday, and highs in the low 90s. From the Wayne Weather Center, I'm meteorologist Derek Height. Currently 76.
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Alanis Morissette on the Classic Hit Station, keeping a hand in her pocket here on Sunday night. I'm Ray Michaels. Today, the 13th of September, 2026, Fiona Apple has a birthday today. She's the sultry singer with an oddly long album titles. And she's a Grammy winner, too, for her hit Criminal. She turns 49 today. Happy birthday to Joe Don Rooney from Rascal Flatts. He's 51. Stella McCartney has a birthday. She's the daughter of Paul and Linda McCartney, and she's a fashion designer. She's 55. And oddly enough, Ringo Starr's son also has a birthday today. He's a drummer for The Who these days. He's 61. Happy birthday, Ringo Jr., Zach Starkey. I also want to say happy birthday to Stephen Perkins of Jane's Addiction.

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0: 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Winners must appear in person with proper positive legal identification. Claim any prize Monday through Friday, excluding holidays, within 30 days, so the prize will be forfeited. Prizes will not be mailed or delivered. Any winner under the age of 18 must be accompanied by a parent or legal guardian. No trade or cash equivalent will be awarded for any contest prize. Any person or persons found to be in violation of these contest rules before, during, or after the respective contest or giveaway will be disqualified and will not be eligible for future contests and giveaways.
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0: 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Sunday night with Ray, winding down the weekend with another hour of great songs to kick it off. Got it, Billy Idol on the way. Gonna yell like a rebel coming up.
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9: Lows dip down to about 66, with fog in spots early tonight under partly cloudy skies. Winds out of the north around 5 miles an hour. Mainly sunny skies tomorrow. High temperatures reach up to 86. Lows dip down to about 64 tomorrow night. Clear skies. Dry with temps a bit above average Tuesday and Wednesday, and highs in the low 90s. From the Wayne Weather Center, I'm meteorologist Derek Height. Currently 76.
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1: ABC News, I'm Dave Packer, honoring and remembering the lives lost 25 years after the 9/11 attacks. The traditional moments of silence at all four sites, the Twin Towers, the Pentagon, and Shanksville, Pennsylvania. And then the families who lost loved ones reading their names. Michael Mensaroli Jr. closed with this appeal.
2: You do my dad's legacy and the legacy of all these victims no honor by using this tragedy to spread hate.
1: Acting Secretary of the Navy Hung Chow confirming that U.S. military aircraft did sustain damage during an Iranian attack on a U.S. airbase in Jordan. An arrest has been made in the death of Tysha Fortune, the black woman found hanging from a tree last month in Mississippi. The state medical examiner's office determined that the death was a homicide. A jury today found rapper Lil Kirk not guilty of orchestrating a murder-for-hire plot that resulted in the death of a man near the Beverly Center in California 4 years ago. This is ABC News.
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I'm Ray Michaels, just underway with another hour of great songs for Sunday night. Let's get busy and at work with the men down.

0: Great tunage from Lenny Kravitz here on Sunday night. Great Sunday night theme song, don't you think? Weekend ain't over until it's over. It continues with more great songs on your radio. Duran Duran, CCR, got Donny Iris, The Cure, and more. All coming up.
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5: Lows dip down to about 66, with fog in spots early tonight under partly cloudy skies. Winds out of the north around 5 miles an hour. Mainly sunny skies tomorrow. High temperatures reach up to 86. Lows dip down to about 64 tomorrow night. Clear skies. Dry with temps a bit above average Tuesday and Wednesday, and highs in the low 90s. From the Wayne Weather Center, I'm meteorologist Derek Height. Currently 74.
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0: do I could do looking out my back door. John Fogerty and CCR here on Sunday night. I'm Ray Michaels. I'm not one to complain, but it seems like the most annoying things in life are also the most relatable. Someone just joked online that he was heading to the, quote, inconvenience store and asked if anyone needed anything. And boy, he got a lot of funny responses. Some of the everyday inconveniences that drive everyone crazy. Here's one, like, how about buying scissors only to realize you need another pair of scissors to open the package? Yeah. How about losing the end of the tape, the scotch tape, and then when you finally find it, it shreds into long, annoying pieces? Why does that happen? Oh, here's one, the 10 hot dogs, 8 buns dilemma. Right? One of life's great mysteries. How about trying to open a Capri Sun? That could take you 20 minutes. And then there's the phone charger that you think is charging but never was. Why do 90% of phone cords have to be janky? Oh, and one of my favorites, the grocery bag that rips in the driveway. Just hope it wasn't the pasta sauce. Yeah, we all live very different lives, but it's reassuring to know that we're all united by the same mildly infuriating nonsense.
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9: 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Winners must appear in person with proper positive legal identification. Claim any prize Monday through Friday, excluding holidays, within 30 days, so the prize will be forfeited. Prizes will not be mailed or delivered. Any winner under the age of 18 must be accompanied by a parent or legal guardian. No trade or cash equivalent will be awarded for any contest prize. Any person or persons found to be in violation of these contest rules before, during, or after the respective contest or giveaway will be disqualified and will not be eligible for future contests and giveaways.
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0: Johnny Iris Aaliyah here on the Classic Hit Station. Got another great song called Love Is Like a Rock. Remember that? It's Ray with you here, hanging out on Sunday night, getting ready for another hour of Classic Hits to put on your radio. We'll start it up with The Cure on the way next.
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1: Lows dip down to about 66, with fog in spots early tonight under partly cloudy skies. Winds out of the north around 5 miles an hour. Mainly sunny skies tomorrow. High temperatures reach up to 86. Lows dip down to about 64 tomorrow night. Clear skies. Dry with temps a bit above average Tuesday and Wednesday, and highs in the low 90s. From the Wayne Weather Center, I'm meteorologist Derek Height. Currently 74.
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1: ABC News, I'm Dave Packer, honoring and remembering the lives lost 25 years after the 9/11 attacks. The traditional moments of silence at all four sites, the Twin Towers, the Pentagon, and Shanksville, Pennsylvania. And then the families who lost loved ones reading their names. Michael Mensaroli Jr. closed with this appeal.
2: You do my dad's legacy and the legacy of all these victims no honor by using this tragedy to spread hate.
1: Acting Secretary of the Navy Hung Chow confirming that U.S. military aircraft did sustain damage during an Iranian attack on a U.S. airbase in Jordan. An arrest has been made in the death of Tysha Fortune, the black woman found hanging from a tree last month in Mississippi. The state medical examiner's office determined that the death was a homicide. A jury today found rapper Lil Kirk not guilty of orchestrating a murder-for-hire plot that resulted in the death of a man near the Beverly Center in California 4 years ago. This is ABC News.
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Tom Schultz and Boston kicking off another hour of Classic Hits here Sunday night. I'm Ray Michaels. Good to have you tuned in. And yeah, it's okay. You can sing along. I don't mind a bit. Try it out on this. Here's the fine Young Cannibals.

0: Alien Ant Farm and Smooth Criminal here on Sunday night on the Classic Hit Station. I'm Ray Michaels. Speaking of aliens, Sandra Bullock, you know, the actress, she says she saw aliens ships flying around years ago. And now she feels vindicated because government files on UFOs have eyewitness accounts of legitimate pilots seeing ships flying around in the same exact formation. Well, okay. Doesn't really prove anything, but well, if Sandra sees it, one of America's sweethearts, she wouldn't lie to us, right? I've never seen a real UFO. Have you? I've seen some things that, well, kind of were suspicious, but UFO? Nah, it's got to be something else. But I don't know for sure, but the truth is out there, right? That's what they say. Got more hits out there for you. Classic rock hits from the Eagles, the Romantics, and more coming up.
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9: Lows dip down to about 66.
10: With fog in spots early tonight under partly cloudy skies. Winds out of the north around 5 miles an hour. Mainly sunny skies tomorrow. High temperatures reach up to 86. Lows dip down to about 64. Tomorrow night, clear skies. Dry with temps a bit above average Tuesday and Wednesday, and highs in the low 90s. From the Wayne Weather Center, I'm meteorologist Eric Height. Right now, 75.
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0: Romantics spilling secrets here Sunday night on the Classic Hit Station. Winding down the weekend with an hour full of your favorite songs. I'm Ray. Got some Foo Fighters coming up here and Phil Collins, too.
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0: 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No trade or cash equivalent will be awarded for any contest prize. 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

0: times like these. Foo Fighters on the Classic Hit Station for Sunday night. All set to get into another hour of great songs. Hope you'll stick around. We'll get things rolling with Stevie Nicks and Landslide up next.
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12: Lowest dip down to about 66,
13: with fog in spots early tonight under partly cloudy skies. Winds out of the north around 5 miles an hour. Mainly sunny skies tomorrow. High temperatures reach up to 86. Lowest dip down to about 64 tomorrow night. Clear skies. Dry with temps a bit above average Tuesday and Wednesday, and highs in the low 90s. From the Wayne Weather Center, I'm meteorologist Eric Height. Currently 74.
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1: ABC News, I'm Dave Packer, honoring and remembering the lives lost 25 years after the 9/11 attacks. The traditional moments of silence at all four sites, the Twin Towers, the Pentagon, and Shanksville, Pennsylvania. And then the families who lost loved ones reading their names. Michael Mensaroli Jr. closed with this appeal.
2: You do my dad's legacy and the legacy of all these victims no honor by using this tragedy to spread hate.
1: Acting Secretary of the Navy Hung Chow confirming that U.S. military aircraft did sustain damage during an Iranian attack on a U.S. airbase in Jordan. An arrest has been made in the death of Tysha Fortune, the black woman found hanging from a tree last month in Mississippi. The state medical examiner's office determined that the death was a homicide. A jury today found rapper Lil Kirk not guilty of orchestrating a murder-for-hire plot that resulted in the death of a man near the Beverly Center in California 4 years ago. This is ABC News.
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0: Soft Cell and a great song from the 1980s. Kind of a, it's actually a medley of two tunes, Tainted Love and Baby, Where Did Our Love Go? It's Ray with you here on the radio. And yeah, I like doing those two for ones for you whenever I can. We're in the final countdown of the weekend. Got a great song from Europe coming up and the Dave Matthews Band.
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5: Lows dip down to about 66.
6: With fog in spots early tonight under partly cloudy skies. Winds out of the north around 5 miles an hour. Mainly sunny skies tomorrow. High temperatures reach up to 86. Lows dip down to about 64. Tomorrow night, clear skies. Dry with temps a bit above average Tuesday and Wednesday, and highs in the low 90s. From the Wayne Weather Center, I'm meteorologist Eric Height. Currently 74.
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0: Dave Matthews Band and Crush here on the Classic Hit Station for Sunday night. Hey, if you're a big sci-fi movie fan, you might know that Entertainment Weekly just put out their list of the best sci-fi movies of all time. And I think I pretty much agree with their top five. At number five, they have Contact. Remember that? Jodie Foster, based on the works of Carl Sagan. Close Encounters of the Third Kind was their fourth choice. A Spielberg masterpiece, if you will. Blade Runner, The Final Cut, was number three on their list. Back to the Future, there you go. There's one of those all-time great sci-fi movies. That was number two on their list, and I cannot disagree with their number one choice. I still think it's one of the best sci-fi films I've ever seen. Way back in 1979, it was Alien, number one. You know, the second time I saw that in the theaters, I went after it had been playing for a while, and I watched the entire movie, and no one else was in the theater with me. Talk about spooky, huh?
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1: 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Winners must appear in person with proper positive legal identification. 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Prizes will not be mailed or delivered. Any winner under the age of 18 must be accompanied by a parent or legal guardian. No trade or cash equivalent will be awarded for any contest prize. Any person or persons found to be in violation of these contest rules before, during, or after the respective contest or giveaway will be disqualified and will not be eligible for future contests and giveaways.
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0: Might as well face it, you're hooked on love. 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Another hour of great tunes coming up. We'll start things up with 38 Special on the way.
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7: Lowest dip down to about 66, with fog in spots early tonight under partly cloudy skies. Winds out of the north around 5 miles an hour. Mainly sunny skies tomorrow. High temperatures reach up to 86. Lowest dip down to about 64 tomorrow night. Clear skies. Dry with temps a bit above average Tuesday and Wednesday, and highs in the low 90s. From the Wayne Weather Center, I'm meteorologist Derek Height. Currently 73.
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0: Hold My Hand, Darius Rucker, Hootie and the Blowfish. Bob Worthington here. Hope you enjoyed your weekend. Plenty of football action over the weekend and the highest scoring first week of any NFL season, at least since 1970. And it happened before then. So at least 55, 56 years ago, it's been the highest scoring first week of any season. How about that? And tonight, by the way, in NFL action, Monday Night Football has the Denver Broncos and the Kansas City Chiefs.
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7: Level off around 66 with fog and spots early overnight under partly cloudy skies. Winds out of the north around 5 miles an hour. Mainly sunny skies Monday. High temperatures reach up to 86. Monday night, lows dip down to about 64. Dry with temps a bit above average Tuesday and Wednesday, and highs in the low 90s. From the Wayne Weather Center, I'm meteorologist Derek Height. Currently, it's 73 degrees.
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1: 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Winners must appear in person with proper positive legal identification. 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Prizes will not be mailed or delivered. Any winner under the age of 18 must be accompanied by a parent or legal guardian. No trade or cash equivalent will be awarded for any contest prize. Any person or persons found to be in violation of these contest rules before, during, or after the respective contest or giveaway will be disqualified and will not be eligible for future contests and giveaways. 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
3: Level off around 66
4: with fog and spots early overnight under partly cloudy skies. Winds out of the north around 5 miles an hour. Mainly sunny skies Monday. High temperatures reach up to 86. Monday night, lows dip down to about 64. Dry with temps a bit above average Tuesday and Wednesday, and highs in the low 90s. From the Wayne Weather Center, I'm meteorologist Derek Height. Currently, it's 72 degrees.
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0: 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Tom Petty, stick around. More great music on the other side. 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
14: With fog and spots early overnight under partly cloudy skies. Winds out of the north around 5 miles an hour. Mainly sunny skies Monday. High temperatures reach up to 86. Monday night, lows dip down to about 64. Dry with temps a bit above average Tuesday and Wednesday, and highs in the low 90s. From the Wayne Weather Center, I'm meteorologist Derek Height. Currently, it's 72 degrees.
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0: That's Linkin Park, and In the End. And what a great football weekend, huh? The first week of the season, incredible. The highest scoring first week of any season, at least over the last 55 years. And tonight, Monday Night Football, has the Denver Broncos and the Kansas City Chiefs.
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6: 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Winners must appear in person with proper positive legal identification. Claim any prize Monday through Friday, excluding holidays, within 30 days, so the prize will be forfeited. Prizes will not be mailed or delivered. Any winner under the age of 18 must be accompanied by a parent or legal guardian. No trade or cash equivalent will be awarded for any contest prize. Any person or persons found to be in violation of these contest rules before, during, or after the respective contest or giveaway will be disqualified and will not be eligible for future contests and giveaways.
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0: The band from the Cité by the Bay, San Francisco, California, and by way of Oakland, California, Journey. Hey, stick around, more great music on the other side. Song that was penned by a very young Bruce Springsteen became a number one hit for Manfred Mann's Earth Band and a whole bunch more on the other side. Don't go away.
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4: Lows dip down to about 66 overnight under mainly clear skies. Northerly winds around 5 miles an hour. Ample sunshine expected Monday. High temperatures reach up to 86. Lows level off around 64. Monday night, clear skies. Dry with temperatures above average Tuesday and Wednesday, and highs in the low 90s. From the Wayne Weather Center, I'm meteorologist Eric Height. Right now, it's 73 degrees.
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Number one music penned by Bruce Springsteen became a number one hit for Manfred Mann's Earth Band. Bob Worthington here. You gotta know it. You gotta feel it. You gotta know what love is. Here's Foreigner.

0: Third Eye Blind, per your musical demand, playing that for Jennifer. Wanted to hear that, and welcome aboard, Jennifer, brand new listener. Also want to say hi to Vicky. Happy birthday to you on your special day on this September the 14th.
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9: Lows dip down to about 66 overnight under mainly clear skies, northerly winds around 5 miles an hour. Ample sunshine expected Monday. High temperatures reach up to 86. Lows level off around 64. Monday night, clear skies. Dry with temperatures above average Tuesday and Wednesday, and highs in the low 90s. From the Wayne Weather Center, I'm meteorologist Eric Height. Right now, it's 73 degrees.
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0: Queen Bohemian Rhapsody, number one music for you. Stick around, more great music on the other side. It was the title track from the album Breakfast in America for Supertramp. Also, that other band from Boston, next.
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1: 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Prizes will not be mailed or delivered. Any winner under the age of 18 must be accompanied by a parent or legal guardian. No trade or cash equivalent will be awarded for any contest prize. Any person or persons found to be in violation of these contest rules before, during, or after the respective contest or giveaway will be disqualified and will not be eligible for future contests and giveaways. Classic Hits, Wayne's, W-A-I-N. 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

0: Title track from the album Breakfast in America, super band, super group, super album, super song, super tramp, Breakfast in America. Stick around, have the Beatles with Billy Preston and much, much more.
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1: Lows level off around 66.
2: Overnight, under partly cloudy skies,
3: northerly winds 5 to 10 miles an hour.
2: Mainly sunny skies Monday,
3: highs level off around 86.
2: Monday night, lows around 62. Dry with temperatures above average Tuesday and Wednesday, and highs from the low 90s to the mid 90s. From the Wayne Weather Center, I'm meteorologist Eric Height. Right now, it's 72 degrees.
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John Paul, George, Ringo, and Billy Preston on the keyboards. Get back, y'all. Bob Worthington here, and tonight, Monday Night Football, Denver Broncos and Kansas City Chiefs. It's Bon Jovi.

0: You, me, and the music just keeping each other company through the wee hours. Also saying hi to Al, the night watchman. Also Cheryl and Kim working at the hospital. Also Mindy working at the diner. Great hearing from you.
1: 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It's Country with Carson on Hot Country 93.5. 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
7: Lows level off around 66.
8: Overnight, under partly cloudy skies, northerly winds 5 to 10 miles an hour. Mainly sunny skies Monday, highs level off around 86. Monday night, lows around 62. Dry with temperatures above average Tuesday and Wednesday, and highs from the low 90s to the mid 90s. From the Wayne Weather Center, I'm meteorologist Eric Height, currently 71.
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0: Oh, that's why we share the music right about this time. I love it. You love it. We love our rock and roll. Bob Worthington here. Red Hot Chili Peppers on the way. And one of the songs that got them in the Rock and Roll Hall of Fame a few years back for the band The Cure. Next.
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1: 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Winners must appear in person with proper positive legal identification. Claim any prize Monday through Friday, excluding holidays, within 30 days, so the prize will be forfeited. Prizes will not be mailed or delivered. Any winner under the age of 18 must be accompanied by a parent or legal guardian. No trade or cash equivalent will be awarded for any contest prize. Any person or persons found to be in violation of these contest rules before, during, or after the respective contest or giveaway will be disqualified and will not be eligible for future contests and giveaways.
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4: Lows level off around 66.
5: Overnight, under partly cloudy skies, northerly winds 5 to 10 miles an hour. Mainly sunny skies Monday, highs level off around 86. Monday night, lows around 62. Dry with temperatures above average Tuesday and Wednesday, and highs from the low 90s to the mid 90s. From the Wayne Weather Center, I'm meteorologist Eric Height. Currently 71.
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Still haven't found what I've been looking for. Still looking for those car keys. Come on now. What happened? YouTube. Bob Worthington here. And how about this one from Matchbox 20?

0: floating through the air with the greatest of ease. Hey, in the air tonight, Phil Collins. Hey, stick around. More great music for you. And this September the 14th, already hitting the midway point of the September the month. Hey, enjoy it while you can. These are some of the best days, aren't they? So we're getting to feel autumnal before you know it. Just about a week away, summer will be gone, and hello, autumn.
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8: Lows dip down to about 66 overnight under partly cloudy skies. Northerly winds 5 to 10 miles per hour. Lots of sunshine Monday. Highs level off around 86. Clear skies Monday night. Lows around 62. Mid-90s Tuesday. Low 90s Wednesday. Looking at the long range, 93 Thursday, 91 Friday, and 90 on Saturday. From the Wayne Weather Center, I'm meteorologist Paul Trombley. Currently 69.
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0: Smashing Pumpkins. And speaking about pumpkins, it's right about this time to do some of that pumpkin picking and cider sipping. Halloween's, what, about 6 weeks away, don't you know?
1: 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Middays from 9 a.m. until 2 p.m. Central. 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
1: 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Winners must appear in person with proper positive legal identification to claim any prize Monday through Friday, excluding holidays, within 30 days, so the prize will be forfeited. Prizes will not be mailed or delivered. Any winner under the age of 18 must be accompanied by a parent or legal guardian. No trade or cash equivalent will be awarded for any contest prize. Any person or persons found to be in violation of these contest rules before, during, or after the respective contest or giveaway will be disqualified and will not be eligible for future contests and giveaways. Classic Hits, Wayne, W-A-I-N.

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7: Daytime highs approaching 86 today under mainly clear skies, northeast winds 5 to 10 miles per hour. Lows around 62 tonight, clear skies. Bright sunshine expected tomorrow. Daytime highs approaching 94. Temperatures above average Wednesday and Thursday with highs in the low 90s. Take a look at the extended forecast, 91 Friday, 90 Saturday, and 87 on Sunday. From the Wayne Weather Center, I'm meteorologist Paul Trombley. Currently, it's 69 degrees.
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1: ABC News, I'm Wayne Cabot. AAA puts regular gas now at $4.31 on average, diesel at $6.20, raising costs for almost everything. Global oil higher again, $108, as attacks by Iran's proxies forced the Saudis to shut down a key oil pipeline. But as far as President Trump is concerned,
2: President is blaming global diesel shortages on Ukraine's attacks on Russian oil production sites. Trump is telling Ukraine's President Zelensky to stop those strikes, which have caused shortages in Russia. Trump not mentioning a Russian drone attack on a train at Ukraine's border with Poland. Passengers evacuated before the strike.
1: ABC's Marcus Moore asked if the U.S. is behind Sunday's attack on an Iranian oil tanker. Trump said, I don't want to say. He did say AI guardrails are secondary to ensuring China doesn't win. House Speaker Johnson says Congress has to approve Trump's $5,000 offer to all adults payable if Republicans win Congress. Trump says it will happen. This is ABC News.
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Maria hitting us up for that one. The Heartbreakers and Tom Petty, American Girl. Bob Worthington here. One great song after another. And their biggest song ever for REO Speedwagon. This reached the top spot on the charts for a couple

0: Black Velvet, if you please. Atlanta Miles, Bob Worthington here. More great music near, including some great music from the Rolling Stones. Also, the biggest, baddest, and best for Toto.
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7: Daytime highs approaching 86 today under mainly clear skies, northeast winds 5 to 10 miles per hour. Lows around 62 tonight, clear skies. Bright sunshine expected tomorrow. Daytime highs approaching 94. Temperatures above average Wednesday and Thursday with highs in the low 90s. Take a look at the extended forecast, 91 Friday, 90 Saturday, and 87 on Sunday. From the Wayne Weather Center, I'm meteorologist Paul Trombley. Right now, it's 68 degrees.
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1: 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Winners must appear in person with proper positive legal identification. Claim any prize Monday through Friday, excluding holidays, within 30 days, so the prize will be forfeited. Prizes will not be mailed or delivered. Any winner under the age of 18 must be accompanied by a parent or legal guardian. No trade or cash equivalent will be awarded for any contest prize. Any person or persons found to be in violation of these contest rules before, during, or after the respective contest or giveaway will be disqualified and will not be eligible for future contests and giveaways.
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0: Song on your radio in September of 1976 from the album Turn of the Cards. Blue Oyster Cult, Don't Fear the Reaper. Stick around, more great music. Maybe enjoying that first cup of coffee with us. Good morning.
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8: Daytime highs approaching 86 today under mainly clear skies, northeast winds 5 to 10 miles per hour. Lows around 62 tonight, clear skies. Bright sunshine expected tomorrow. Daytime highs approaching 94. Temperatures above average Wednesday and Thursday with highs in the low 90s. Take a look at the extended forecast. 91 Friday, 90 Saturday, and 87.

Little anthem there from Journey to get us going this morning. Happy Monday, the 14th day of September. Still feels like summer to me. I'm Kelly here with the boss.

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6: Daytime highs approaching 86 today under mainly clear skies, northeast winds, 5 to 10 miles per hour. Lows around 62 tonight, clear skies. Bright sunshine expected tomorrow. Daytime highs approaching 94. Temperatures above average Wednesday and Thursday with highs in the low 90s. Take a look at the extended forecast, 91 Friday, 90 Saturday, and 87 on Sunday. From the Wayne Weather Center, I'm meteorologist Paul Trombley. Right now, 66.
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1: Ah, the band from down under, INXS, and Need You Tonight. Well, good Monday morning to you. I'm Kelly sitting in today. I got you Police coming up and a little bit of Stain, too, right after this.
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2: 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Winners must appear in person with proper positive legal identification to claim any prize Monday through Friday, excluding holidays within 30 days, so the prize will be forfeited. Prizes will not be mailed or delivered. Any winner under the age of 18 must be accompanied by a parent or legal guardian. No trade or cash equivalent will be awarded for any contest prize. Any person or persons found to be in violation of these contest rules before, during, or after the respective contest or giveaway will be disqualified and will not be eligible for future contests and giveaways.
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0: said I'm sorry. Great tune from Stain here on a Monday. It has been a while. It's going to be a while to the weekend. I have that feeling. I'm Kelly Randall sitting in with you on this Monday. We got Genesis coming up next.
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9: Ample sunshine expected today, with daytime highs approaching 86. Winds out of the northeast, 5 to 10 miles per hour. Clear skies again tonight. Lows dip down to about 62. Bright sunshine tomorrow. High temperatures reach up to 94. Dry with temperatures a bit above average Wednesday and Thursday, and highs in the low 90s. Looking at the long range, 91 Friday, 90 Saturday, and 87 on Sunday. From the Wayne Weather Center, I'm meteorologist Paul Trombley. Right now, 66.
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3: A missing 11-month-old was found dead in the Cleeton community of Muhlenberg County. The family said the infant went missing Saturday sometime. Many details remain unaccounted for, but we do know Central City Police and the Muhlenberg County Sheriff's Office are working the investigation. The Central City Police Chief was unable to speak on the investigation yesterday. Meantime, a Hardin County man will not have a trial for numerous attempted murder charges and several shootings last year. He pled guilty on Friday. Dante Patterson was accused of several shootings across Radcliffe. A man suffered non-life-threatening injuries along Wood Creek Drive. Another individual was injured in a crash at a Skyline Drive home. Details on this plea agreement have not been shared at this time. Last week, the Warren County Fiscal Court approved spending for a new program providing the firefighters with mental health help. It's called Help the Helpers, and it's offered to all Warren County firefighters if they feel they need it. Fighter coordinator Bill Rector felt the tough enough approach can't be the standard, adding it's important to stay up to shape with their physical and mental health. Those firefighters can reach out to an anonymous source who then connects them to what they need. Could spar mining return to the Marion area? It's possible, as Cleantech Vandia Mining is moving ahead with plans to resurrect the historic mining industry. Construction could begin within a year and production possibly starting in 2028 at the earliest. Permitting is currently underway. And it's the end of the road for the Florence Yalls. A late game lead wasn't enough to steal the series from the Washington Wild Things 9-8 Sunday. Yalls end the year at 56-49. Meantime, the Lexington Legends are preparing for the first Atlantic League Division Round playoff game. They'll host the Southern Maryland Blue Crabs Wednesday evening at 6:45. I'm Lee Mowen.
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1: 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Winners must appear in person with proper positive legal identification. Claim any prize Monday through Friday, excluding holidays, within 30 days, so the prize will be forfeited. Prizes will not be mailed or delivered. Any winner under the age of 18 must be accompanied by a parent or legal guardian. No trade or cash equivalent will be awarded for any contest prize. Any person or persons found to be in violation of these contest rules before, during, or after the respective contest or giveaway will be disqualified and will not be eligible for future contests and giveaways.
11: Ample sunshine expected today with daytime highs approaching 86. Winds out of the northeast, 5 to 10 miles per hour. Clear skies again tonight. Lows dip down to about 62. Bright sunshine tomorrow. High temperatures reach up to 94. Dry with temperatures a bit above average Wednesday and Thursday, and highs in the low 90s. Looking at the long range, 91 Friday, 90 Saturday, and 87 on Sunday. From the Wayne Weather Center, I'm meteorologist Paul Trombley. Right now, 66.

0: 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It's the daily gathering spot for the Big Blue Nation to hear the latest news and views on the Cats. 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
1: Good day, everybody. Welcome in. Leach Report for a Monday, presented by Bobcat Enterprises, starting the new week with our shuffle being off the Monday morning quarterback show. Van Hiles, the former Wildcat and NFL DB, will join us to talk about Kentucky's second half collapse against Alabama and the Crimson Tide's 45-17 win. Alabama just took control in the second half after Kentucky had built a 17-13 lead at the break. Kentucky couldn't get open downfield, and Alabama just kept attacking in third downs and getting TFLs, sacks, and Kentucky's got to find a way to make some adjustments to have a little more success, obviously, in attacking the opponent on third down, and that will be, I'm sure, a big point of emphasis this week. But 1 of 14 on third down conversions for the Wildcats in that game, and Alabama seized on that to, how about this, that have an average starting spot in the second half of UK's 49-yard line. So just Alabama dominated the field position and took control of the game and won by a score that really was not indicative of the game, because Kentucky, strange score, led for over two-thirds of the game. But Alabama took its first lead late in the third quarter and then continued to have success running the football, and Kentucky, the dam burst basically at that point and just overwhelmed the Cats. So they'll try to regroup this week against another outstanding opponent in Texas A&M. The Aggies beat Arizona State and Cutter Bowley with a couple of pick sixes in their asset column that day, and won convincingly. It was 48-20. So A&M on the road this week for the Cats. And we will talk about all of this with Van Hiles coming up on the show today. If you have a question for Van, send them in. LeachReport@gmail.com or post it on X, and we'll pass it along to Van. So let's get right to the Wildcat news of the day. Always the service of Giuseppe's of Lexington. Let's start with the overview and the postgame news conference from Coach Will Stein.
2: It really sucks. It hurts. It hurt for our team, number one. It hurt for our fans, number two, especially with how they turned out and really showed up for our team. Our players are hurting. So, listen, it's sometimes you need kind of a shock to the system, per se, to figure out some stuff. That's not just players, that's coaches, that's everybody. I know our guys will respond because they've done it this entire time that we've been here. And this isn't just conditional coaching. This is unconditional. We're going to show up tomorrow and figure out what we need to do to improve.
1: That was Will Stein after the game on Saturday. Just a few of the numbers. Average starting spot in the second half of this game was inside the 22-yard line for Kentucky. And, again, Alabama's average starting spot in the second half was the Kentucky 49. Kentucky ran 8 plays on first downs for a total of 23 yards. Big plays. There were only 2 this week for 20 or more yards. 8 the first week. Alabama, with that outstanding secondary, they just protected the back line with those guys. Kentucky couldn't get down the field against them, and then Alabama could cut loose and on third downs or short yardage situations, they could just unleash and get after Kentucky, and did time and time again. First drive, 3rd and 6, a sack. Second drive, 3rd and 6, a sack fumble that led to Alabama's go-ahead touchdown. Third drive, Kentucky had a 3rd and 1, tackle for loss by Alabama. 4th drive, Kentucky had a 2nd and 1, would have been a chance after Alabama had gone up by 14 to maybe get a little drive going, get some points back, and 2nd and 1, Kentucky had a TFL. So, either third downs or those short yardage situations, Alabama was able to control the line of scrimmage in those spots. But part of that, in fairness to the Kentucky O-line, was that Alabama didn't have to worry about being able to be hurt from the outside in the passing game. So they've got to get a little more production out of the wide receivers. Only two receptions for Anderson and Miller in two games, considered the top two receivers. Right now, Kenny Darby's been the most reliable target from the outside guys with eight catches through two games. Tight ends had nine catches again, so they've had 18 through two games and three touchdowns from that group, so they are certainly coming through. All right, let's hit a couple of other buttons, and we'll get right to the first break and bring in Van. Volleyball, Kentucky bounced back from losing to SMU. Now, we say an upset loss because Kentucky's third. SMU was eighth, so it was a top 10 team, and the steady string of top 20 matchups for Craig Skinner's crew. But Kentucky bounced back yesterday in the Bahamas, beat Houston with a 3-0 sweep. They were down 23-20 in the third set. Looked like they were going to have to go to a fourth set, and then they scored the last 5 points to win. Morgan Gardy, very good again. She's kind of finding her groove. She had nine kills and led in that category for the third match in a row. Kentucky's defense good with 12 blocks in the match, one of their better performances of the season in that stat. And then the Keeneland September yearling sale gets started today, and those are always open to the public if you'd like to just see how it works. It is interesting, and you can go into the sales pavilion out at Keeneland and observe. Just don't raise your hand. You might end up with a high-priced horse like Coach Pope. The horse, Coach Pope, he, in his second start, broke his maiden, i.e. won his first race on Saturday at Churchill Downs, and did it with a 12-and-a-half length margin. Saw a video on social media of Coach Pope at the football game watching the race on his phone. Kenny McPeak, a big cat fan, was the buyer of the yearling as an agent, and then now trains it, and Kenny's got a good one, and we'll see maybe if this horse might come back and say run in the Breeders' Cup juvenile at Keeneland in late October. So keep an eye on Coach Pope the horse. I'm sure Mark Pope will be keeping an eye on him. He seems to be enjoying this particular connection with the equine world. Quick break, and then we'll come back and chat with Van Hiles. Our opening segment's always presented by Giuseppe's of Lexington. Giuseppe's is out of Nicholasville Road, just past Man O' War. Fantastic, fantastic food. The pasta is homemade. If you love great pasta, Giuseppe's has it. The stuffed shells are one of my favorites. The lasagna's always been off the charts there, but they also have fresh seafood that they fly in. They have hand-cut steaks, great selection of rye and bourbons as well. The bartender, Scott, will make you a fantastic espresso martini. So lots of great reasons to go to Giuseppe's and get to Open Table and make your reservation now. Valet parking at the door, too. We'll be right back with our man Van Hiles. It's the Leach Report, presented by Bobcat Enterprises.
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2: Five out is usually a good answer to drop coverage or them playing shell and taking away deep shots and playing a lot of guys underneath. You want to flood their zones. But when you have a tough time in pass protection, that's obviously an issue too. So it'll be something we look at and get corrected.
1: That was Will Stein after the game talking about what happened for Kentucky in that second half on Saturday. Wildcats had just one play for 10 or more yards in the second half, and it was the next to the last play of the game. So Alabama just able to completely suffocate the Kentucky offense in that second half, and we'll talk about some of the reasons for that and more as we bring in Van Hiles, former Wildcat defensive back, and played in the NFL for the Bears, and he's with us each week for the Shuffle Bean Coffee Monday Morning Quarterback Show. So, Van, looked like, well, I went through the third down plays in the second half a minute ago, where first two third down plays of the second half, you had sacks, and the second one ended with a fumble. And then you had a third and one and a TFL and a second and one and a TFL. So that pretty much told the story of Kentucky's offensive struggles. What did you see?
9: The biggest thing with this game is we just could not get a run game started. I mean, that was the real tough part of this game, because when you have a defense, and I'm telling you, this defense is going to be one of the best defenses in the conference. When you cannot establish a run game, now when you get into like third and seven or more, as a defensive coordinator, I'm going to win that down the majority of the time. And that was the issue. We just could not win on first and second down to get us in third and manageable. And so now when you're in third and long, that defense can pin their ear back and throw some exotic looks at you that can confuse your O-line, and now you're in the bind.
1: Yeah, the third and the fourth drives, Kentucky, look at the third drive. They get 6 yards on first down, three on second down. So they're sitting there with a third and one. And yep. Minchie turns to hand it off to Barnes. And as he's handing it to Barnes, there's like two or three white jerseys already on both of them.
9: Yes. And that was a blitz. They, you know what? Sometimes when you make the right call against the right play, there's nothing the offense or defense can do. And it works on both sides. If you like our first, the first touchdown, when we confused them coming out on the first quarter break, when you make the perfect call against an opponent's defense or offense, it's going to be successful. And they made the perfect call on that one. They sold out. If they don't make that play, that might be a touchdown, because if we can break through that first level, there was no second level.
1: The game was a tale of one running game really starting to click, and as you mentioned, Kentucky struggling. I was just looking at Alabama. They are down 17-13. They go three and out, but Kentucky gets a penalty on the punt return, so they end up back at the 10-yard line, and they end up having to punt from their own 23 after a sack. Then Alabama gets it back, and they mix up, start with two passes, throw more passes than run on the drive, and it stalls, and they end up with another field goal. It looked like at that point on the Alabama side, they just said, all right, we're going to run the ball. And like about 15 of the next 18 plays, that's what they did. And just seized control of the line of scrimmage in the game.
9: Yeah, and, you know, I don't know if they found something or they were fortunate. There was a couple plays where we were stunning. And that's the thing is we stunned a lot this game as far as the front. And we slanted a few times. And they caught us in a couple slants going away from the play call. And when you slant and they called the perfect call again, it's like I said earlier, when you slant and now they have more guys on the side that they're running the ball at or the direction they're running, now you have no one to resist that run game. And they caught us on a couple times where we slanted and they just called a perfect play. And in certain situations like this, it's like if you think about it, this run game, like you are going to give up plays. But I think at halftime they had like under 10 yards rushing. Mm-hmm. So you're gonna eventually give up some plays. And it's not like they completely gashed us with like 200 yards rushing or something. It was just eventually they're gonna make some plays. In the second half, they eventually made a couple plays. And here's the thing about the plays they made, in my opinion, is when you have a short field, those 30-yard runs are touchdowns instead of just 30-yard runs. Sometimes they're going to get a 20-yard, 30-yard run on you. But a lot of those times, they're just getting the ball on the 50, and they're not putting 6 points on the board. Unfortunately, the second half, we gave them a lot of short fields. And when they busted out a big run, it was either touchdown or in the red zone. And when you put the team in the red zone, eventually they're going to put points on the board.
1: Yeah, here's Alabama's second half scoring drives. Started at their own 41, then started at the Kentucky 21, started at the Kentucky 33, started at their own 26, and then started at the Kentucky 43. So that's a prescription for problems.
9: Yeah, I mean, I don't remember Coach Archer's official numbers, but I know it's somewhere close to this. If they start inside the 50-yard line on our side of the field, they are going to score 70% of the time. And wow. The way, and that's field goal, too. That's not just touchdowns. Yeah. And the way kickers kick field goals now, that number should be high because now a 50-yard field goal is nothing now. When a 50-yard field goal was like, whoa, that guy can really kick. So then the thing about it is it's not that they got inside our territory, it's how they got inside our territory. It was a fumble. It was a fake punt. And those things are as a defense, it's not that you go on the field demoralized. You go on the field maybe trying to do too much because now you know that you have to stem the tide of the momentum. And sometimes on defense, you start doing things out of character because you feel like you'll be behind the wall and you can't let them get through again. And I think maybe in the second half, we started doing some things out of character that we didn't do in the first half.
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14: Ample sunshine expected today with daytime highs approaching 86. Winds out of the northeast, 5 to 10 miles per hour. Clear skies again tonight. Lows dip down to about 62. Bright sunshine tomorrow. High temperatures reach up to 94. Dry with temperatures a bit above average Wednesday and Thursday, and highs in the low 90s. Looking at the long range, 91 Friday, 90 Saturday, and 87 on Sunday. From the Wayne Weather Center, I'm meteorologist Paul Trombley. Right now, 64.
1: 26 past the top of the hour. It's our Shuffle Bean Coffee Monday Morning Quarterback Show with Van Hiles. And you mentioned the fake punt that was late in the third quarter after what looked like it was going to be a three and out. Kentucky had a fourth and three after getting a TFL on a third and one, the one we talked about earlier. And so it's fourth and three, their own 32. They run the fake punt with a snap to Boyer. He gets stopped about a yard and a half short, and Alabama takes over and scores to go up 31-17. Here was Coach Wilstein on the fake punt.
2: Yeah, it was a one-score game, and listen, you play to win the game. You know, I know that's the old Herm Edwards quote, I believe, but, like, that's true. Like, you gotta be risky at times, and, you know, if it worked, everybody would think it was great. If it didn't, nobody thinks it's great. So it's a decision that I made. I felt really good about that fake going into this game. We had the look that we wanted, and we didn't get it. So that was disappointing not to get, but I felt like it could be spark us on offense to keep us on the field. And, you know, we weren't really changing the field in special teams as much as we would have hoped for. So felt like that was an opportunity to take advantage of what they showed.
1: So, Van, they think they have a fake punt play off studying tape that could work. And then also you have the second issue of the punter's not having a great day. So you're not gaining as much advantage. You're not flipping the field, as the coaches say. So what was your thought on the fake punt?
9: Here's my thought is I wouldn't have done it. But that's just me, and I think it's just my old school way of thinking. When we hired Wilstein, we knew he was going to be aggressive. So for me, I like it because that's consistent with what I thought he was going to be. Now, my only issue is that if it didn't come after the fumble, I would not have had any problem with it. But if you think about those series that we had, is that Alabama field goal, we fumble, then they touchdown. I think this is a time where maybe playing the averages of that, make, like I said earlier, make the opponent drive into the field. If they get the ball on the 20-yard line, they have a 20% of scoring, a 20% chance of scoring. So for me, I think that in that situation, that was after the first time that we had that Alabama had the lead. That is a time to let's see if we can force them to drive the field. I understand for him, for his standpoint, they are aggressive. From my standpoint, I would have punted because that's just how I would have played as a coach. I'm a lot more conservative than Coach Stein is. So I don't have a problem with it because it's consistent with whom he is.
1: Talking with Van Hiles, we're coming up in the middle of the show break, so we'll take that and come back with the second half of our discussion of the Cats' loss to Alabama. Start to look ahead a little bit to the Saturday at Texas A&M, the first road game of the season for the Cats. It is the Leach Report. We are presented by Bobcat Enterprises. We'll be right back.
15: Kentucky New Week News Sports. I'm Scott Fitzgerald. Let's talk college football, shall we? Kentucky coming up just short against Alabama, but the Wildcats giving fans plenty of reason for optimism in Wilstein's first season. Kentucky led for much of the game before the Crimson Tide pulled away for a 45-17 win at Kroger Field. Head coach Wilstein remaining optimistic heading into the season.
2: We're not 12 games in. This is the second game of the year. Got a lot to improve on, which is good. The tape will tell us completely where we're at. And we got an opportunity to get better this week and go into a hostile environment in College Station and go attack this week.
15: Their matchup with Texas A&M, a reunion for Kentucky defensive coordinator Jay Bateman, who spent two seasons with the Aggies. University of Louisville may have found its rhythm on offense, but Jeff Brohm says they still have things to clean up before SMU comes to town on Saturday, despite moving up one in the latest AP rankings to number 23. The Cards committed 7 penalties for 90 yards against Villanova head coach Jeff Brohm.
16: I don't know if I can talk about it anymore. We've stressed it. We talked about it. We still had some dumb ones. It's a little frustrating. So we got to work through it. You know, we got to be smarter. You know, NFL. Every individual has to do their part, stay within the game. We got to get better at it. We got
15: to
16: clean it up.
15: Over to the NFL now. Along the banks of the Ohio, the Bengals open their 2026 season against the Tampa Bay Buccaneers.
17: Mayfield under pressure, and he is brought down. No, he avoided the sack. I don't know how.
18: Ball.
17: Now he loses the ball. Into the end zone.
18: Bengals have
17: the
18: it.
17: Bengals diving after it.
15: Yeah, the Bengals opening the season with a statement on defense. They beat Tampa Bay 33-27, Cincinnati forcing four fumbles and recovering all four. Next up, they head to Houston on Sunday. And in Churchill Downs, Splendora rolled to a 5.25 length win in the Grade 2 Locust Grove, her third straight victory. Could be headed to the Breeders' Cup. In the Grade 3 Pocahontas, it was Manuka Honey staying unbeaten with a 2-length victory. I'm Scott Fitzgerald.
0: This is the Kentucky News Network.
15: This is Scott Fitzgerald. 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
1: It is the Leach Report, Shuffle Bean Coffee, Monday morning quarterback edition, as we chat with Van Hiles of the Bud Light Hotline, the official beer partner of UK Athletics. Van, Kentucky is not getting a lot of production out of the wideouts, other than Kenny Darby has 8 catches through 2 games. What are you seeing at that spot?
9: It's an issue of I think this unit isn't rounding into shape early in the season. I truly believe Nick Anderson not being, a full participant in the fall camp, I guess in summer camp either, is rearing its ugly head. I think as a unit, they need a stud so that the defense can be more cognizant of them. Then that makes sometimes in college, you don't have 2-3 good corners, you have 1. And so now when Nick Anderson is not commanding a lot of attention right now, it makes it harder on the entire unit. As a unit as a whole, they are young. They're a lot of inexperienced, and it's just showing that right now. I truly believe, though, later in the season that they're going to be okay. It's a new system, new coach, new play calling, and more importantly, a new language that they are trying to get accustomed to. I think it's going to take some time for that unit to really gel, and that's just where we are. It was a unit that I felt was probably the weakest unit of the offense. Not saying that they're not a good unit, but if you look at the tight ends, the O-line, the running backs, the quarterbacks, those guys, you could say, okay, I have an idea of what they're going to be. We did not have an idea what the wide receiver room was going to be, and I think that's what you see in the first 2 games of the season.
1: Your point on Anderson's a good one because they're trying to make sure they get him on the field, and so the ramp up is a little slower than you would like as a coach. But I know that he did do more last week Joe Sloan told us for our pregame meeting, he was able to do more than he'd done up to that point. So pretty much a full, you know, participant in all they were doing. So that should start to pay dividends, right?
9: Yeah, because if, I mean, as a former quarterback, I have to create a relationship with you. We have to be able to create a synergy with each other, a connectivity with each other. And if you're not in practice going full speed, it's hard to get that. And the other way is that as a receiver, if there are issues that the defensive back cannot go 100% on me, now the only time I'm getting true action is during a game. And I haven't played that much this season. I got hurt at the end of last season at LSU. I'm going to be a little rusty. So these first two games is unfortunate that these are really, in NFL terms, is preseason games. This is a preseason game for Kenny Michie and his ability to know what he's going to do on certain routes. I just think as the season go on, they're going to create that connection, and you're going to see more productivity from him. I'm hoping, because I think he has the ability to really make this offense run, because then now DJ Miller and your Kenny Darby's and your Coffins, et cetera, now they are getting one-on-one coverages with DBs. And here's the other thing about this game is I came into this game saying that Alabama's strength is their secondary. We probably played one of the best secondaries in the country yesterday. You're not going to win a lot when you have guys on that side of the ball that are NFL players. And that is what we went up. We went against a buzzsaw. Our weakest position group was their strongest.
1: Yeah, that's an excellent point, because that Alabama certainly maximized its advantage there. They had three returning starters there, all guys that could be NFL draft picks. And then up front, they had several new players. But, you know, one came from South Carolina, one came from Oregon, one came right. from Southern Cal, one came from Virginia, right. one of the linebackers. And you know, you're not going to find out, are those guys as if you're Alabama, are they as good as we hope they're going to be until you put them into the fire? And they looked really good on Saturday.
9: Yeah, and that was the one thing I was really looking at is, what is their defensive line going to give? Because we came into the season having a pretty good idea that our offensive line was going to be good. I think in this game, their defensive line showed that they were better than, I'll say not everyone, they were better than I thought. They really gave us some issues, some problems. And so I'm going to say this. Their defensive line proved themselves to be very accountable in this game. And that made and that allowed that the best part of the strength of their defense really shine. Because if their D-line wasn't going to be as good as it came out to be, we would have been able to establish a run game. And we established a run game, I think, with the way we call plays, that we would have been more successful in the passing game.
1: Yeah, it's just the give and take. Then they have to come out of what they're doing with on the back end of their defense a little bit instead of being able to just, you know, put those talented guys back there and dare you to try to get open deep. All of a sudden, safety's got to come down in the box maybe if you're hurting them with the run.
9: Yep.
1: What'd you think of Kenny Minchie's performance?
9: Honestly, I didn't think he played that poorly considering all the things that were at his fingertips. This is, I said, week one is – let's see Kenny handle adversity. And I'll say this. I thought he handled the adversity pretty well. He did not. His body language wasn't bad. He didn't start yelling at players, et cetera. I think he played decent. He didn't play great now. We're not going to lie to the fans say he played great. But for considering what happened in the second half and considering that he did not have a lot of time when he had to drop back, I think he played decent. There's always room for improvement. There were some things that he missed, but there's also some things that I think as a wide receiver group, we didn't get to the spots that he wanted us to get to. He was still going through his progression great, but I think sometimes when he got to that third and fourth progression, it wasn't what he thought he would see, and some bad things happened.
1: They had the least amount of experience starting and playing big-time football at QB and at wide receiver, and those are two spots where they had, you know, some issues on Saturday. And to your point about you're much better by getting through all this and learning from it in the second half of the year. You got to be able to survive that first half. Three of probably the best teams they play are in the first six games: Alabama, at A&M, and then LSU. But after that, it's teams that aren't quite at, I don't think, at that level. And if you're getting better by then, It's where you can start to see the pendulum maybe swing back in your direction. Would that be correct?
9: Yes, I totally believe that, and I believe it stronger now because the way this defense played this weekend. I think when you get to that Vandy game is when we can go the same kind of run we did last year. I think we can have the same kind of run this year. Since we talk about the schedule, I think the game you got to have now is South Carolina.
1: Yeah.
9: I think if you get the South Carolina game, I think now you get into a situation of where we can run off some SEC conference game in the back half and potentially get to 4-5 or in that range of victories, and that should get us to 6 or 7. Because I say this, I feel real good about the Louisville game now.
1: Interesting.
9: So we will see. What I've seen, and I just say this again, this defense still doesn't have its full complement of talent. Terry Nichols, I don't think played at all this week. When we get 100% healthy, I think we have a chance to be a really good defense.
1: That's Van Hiles, Shuffle Bean Coffee, Monday morning quarterback edition of the Leach Report, 19 away from the top of the hour. Van's coming to us on the Bud Light Hotline. We'll be right back on the Leach Report.
3: ABC News, I'm Sherry Preston. More violence in the Middle East, pushing oil prices over $107 a barrel for Brent crude.
4: Iran-backed Houthi rebels threatening another vital shipping route in the Middle East. With the Strait of Hormuz, that other vital shipping lane effectively closed down for more than 6 months. This amid growing concerns in the region as the critical east-west oil pipeline in Saudi was forced to shut down as a precautionary measure after multiple drone attacks by another Iranian-backed group in Iran.
3: ABC's Lana Hassan. Gas prices say that gasoline prices averaging $4.25 a gallon nationwide. Head of AI giant Anthropic says AI developers need to slow down. In a post this morning, OpenAI chief Sam Altman agrees, saying the federal government should also step in. A second time, a federal judge has frozen President Trump's order limiting mail-in voting, and health officials in Pennsylvania confirm a third death in the state related to measles. This is ABC News.
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0: very physical, or when they play relentless enough. Against the team we played last week, so like we was hungry this week and practiced very hard this week. So I think we was just ready to go. We showed like you know everybody who we are.
1: That's Maurkice Humphrey-Grace. Had that huge play early where he makes the right read against Keelan Russell's play. Russell going to throw it. Humphrey-Grace taps it, leaps up into the air like he's grabbing a rebound, gets tackled, but it's able to make his way into the end zone, keeping his balance, and set off an eruption at Kroger Field, one of the all-time best to give Kentucky a 7-0 lead. We're talking with Van Hiles on our Shuffle Bean Coffee Monday Morning Quarterback Show. And number 90 had himself a nice game.
2: Man, the entire defense, he had a great game to start the game. The entire defense had a great game. Like, it's crazy how that one play overshadowed the Godfrey sack on first down. It overshadowed. Now the next play, we got a TFL. On that series, Alabama had negative yards. I think in the first quarter, they had a combined negative yards rushing. That first series, the way that defense came out, I felt like me truly, that was the first time, and it's crazy it happened so early, that I was like, okay, we can win this game. Because if they play like they played that series, if they go like 80% or 70% of that the rest of the game, Alabama's not going to do too much. The way they came out, the way the pace of the game, because I really believe this, is that both defenses, the aggressiveness, the speed, the intensity, the aggressiveness, put both offenses on their heels. I think it took even Alabama's offense a while to really get going because of the style of defense and how well we played, how intense we played. We were with the plastic was clacking. It was an unbelievable first half defensively for both teams. And it's unfortunate that that defense, even I know at the end of the day, when people 10 years from now, it happens to me when I played, they're going to go and see, oh, my God, they gave up 45 points again in Alabama. That defense was horrible. That defense would play well enough to win. They really did. And those guys in that room should be proud of themselves, if you ask me.
1: And Gadsden had a stretch later in the game where he made two or three plays in a row. They've got a nice-looking defensive front. What are the linebackers, inside linebackers, were a question for you, I know, coming into this season.
2: Yes.
1: How are those guys, Godfrey, Barnes, et cetera? And Alex Safari did not play Saturday, so I'm assuming that's related to what's going on in the courts. But Barnes and Godfrey, what did you see out of those guys?
2: It's still a learning experience. It's hot and cold. I think Godfrey had a better game this week than Barnes did. But as a whole, I thought it would be an issue because I thought there would be some times where maybe they're in the wrong gap. Their eyes are not as clean as they should be. As a whole, I'll just say this. When the opponent, I think, had 150-some yards rushing, when I played, our goal was to get them to under 150 yards rushing, under 4 yards a carry. We can get them to low threes. As a defense, we can win. As a defense, we gave up 350 yards. If you can reduce 50 yards of those, that is an elite day on defense. They played a really good job on defense, 350-ish yards, total yards given up. If you would have told me that that's all we would have given up to Alabama, I would say we really have a true chance of winning, and Alabama would only score in the low 30s. But then to have to score 40 with those amount of yards given up in a game exemplifies that they had short fields. And that's unfortunate for a defense, is when you are given short fields, the opponent's going to put points on the board.
1: They had three, Kentucky's defense, three takeaways, seven tackles for loss, including four sacks. And this was the kind of attacking, aggressive defensive scheme that we were thinking we would see out of Jay Bateman's defenses. So it looks like they do have something certainly to build on there.
2: Yeah, look, when takeaways comes in bunches, but it wasn't the takeaways, it's how they got the takeaways. When it wasn't like a scheme thing, it was players making plays. It was punching the ball out. It was Sam Green forcing Keelan Russell up in the pocket and then Humphrey-Grace popping that ball out. Like, those are the things that were made by the players, and we didn't I guess we didn't say that we had to scheme ourselves into picks. There wasn't a trap coverage. It wasn't an exotic blitz. It was just these guys playing with aggressiveness and playing with confidence. And when you have that, it's going to bode well for later in the season because now – offense is not going to say, okay, when we come in this

0: kind of formation. They want to be this exotic and run this kind of set. Now it's like, okay, these guys are just rushing four and getting pressure. That's going to be a problem for any team.
1: Kentucky gave them back a pick six, unfortunately. I know Jeff thought that maybe Minshew just threw the ball a little late there, that he actually had the guy open.
0: Yeah, it was. And on that play, and that's one of the plays that I think the wide receivers, someone was in the wrong spot, because if you look at the play, he hitched. He wanted to throw the ball. And this is the thing I like about Kenny Minshew. He goes through his progression. He came to the backside, and he wanted to throw it. And I think that I can't remember it was DJ Miller, I think maybe Darby. One of those guys either did not run the route properly as far as spacing, or one of the receivers got pushed with the defensive back, so they couldn't get down the field as far as they needed to. And that's why I think Kenny Minchie hitched. And the longer you wait, the closer the ball gets to the middle of the field, linebackers start coming to play. And you make a late pass across the middle, it can lead to picks.
1: It is the Leach Report. It's Shuffle Bean Coffee Monday Morning Quarterback Edition. 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And we will be right back for our final segment with Van in just a moment. 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
1: 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The Leach Report. A couple of minutes left here with Van Hiles. What about the matchup with A&M this Saturday in College Station?
0: You know, this is the thing. I feel better about this matchup now. That Texas A&M offense can be erratic at times. Marcel Reed could either be dynamic or he can be an issue. So I like the way our defense executed this week. If they can replicate that, they can keep us in the game. Texas A&M defense is really, really good, though. And that could potentially be another issue. Is we're playing two of the best defenses in the conference in back-to-back weeks. I say this, we're going to probably be a little banged up after this week because of playing Alabama. And Texas A&M played at Arizona State. So they're not going to probably be as beat up. And it's going to lead to a situation of can we handle coming off a tough week to get into another tough week. And that's the tough part about the start of the season is we playing two of the best teams in the conference in back-to-back weeks. And let's see how this team handles this adversity. Because the most important thing for me is see how these leaders in that locker room get these guys prepared to play this week. Because it's not about the coaches. It's about the guys in that locker room. And if they come out this game in the first half, first quarter, and play as they played last week, that bodes well for the rest of the season because that's what it takes as far as that locker room is to keep these boys together and be good leaders and execute on Saturdays. If they do that this weekend and they come out and put a good product on the field, I feel very, very good, as we talked about earlier, about the back end of the season.
1: For a guy like Kenny Minchie, who's starting for the first time, it is a lot of firsts. First big game last Saturday, conference game. Now, first big game on the road. So everything's new, and now he's got a tape he can learn from. What does he need to learn from this Alabama game?
0: I'm going to say this, and it's new for the coaches too. Like, I don't think people understand. When coaches come and play in the SEC, they realize what people really are talking about when they talk about the SEC. It's new for them too. And what he needs to do is, again, handle adversity. There are going to be bad times in the game, as the pick six. He didn't get down on himself after the pick six. How do you handle adversity, especially now on the road, is key. How those guys in that huddle, when they look in your eyes, do they still breathe confidence? Can they still sense that you have confidence in yourself and in the unit? I think the kid played well considering the situation. I didn't see him back down. They finished the game. They did pretty decent the rest of the game. They just had some issues in the second half that they just couldn't overcome as far as the offensive line giving them some time. I think in this game, minimize the turnovers, and they have a shot.
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0: Wednesdays, 9 p.m. Eastern Standard Time, and I suggest everyone go watch the show. Last week, we had two GOATs on the show with Tim Couch and Craig Yeast. I think that was a great show. If you want to see a great broadcast, I think you should go and watch that replay.
1: That's good advice. Van, thank you much. Talk to you next week.
0: Appreciate it.
1: Shuffle Bean Coffee is one of our longtime partners here on the Leach Report. Been with us for more than a decade. 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And it starts with the best coffee beans. You can taste it for yourself. 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This day in Wildcat history, 1977, Kentucky beat Virginia Tech 38-7 with a school record 77 rushing attempts for 441 yards. Happy birthday, Marcus Lee. 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
8: The Senate returns today for their latest session, and it's still unclear if Senator Mitch McConnell will be physically present on Capitol Hill. Here's what we know.
9: Questions continue to surround Mitch McConnell's health nearly 3 months after he was hospitalized following that fall at his Washington home on June 14th. The 84-year-old senator was treated for pneumonia and spent weeks in a rehab center before being discharged to go home and recover August 6th. McConnell's office says he remains engaged in Senate business, but has not said whether he'll return when lawmakers reconvene on Monday. McConnell has not been seen in public since June. I'm Sandy Collins.
8: 13 new cases of measles have been reported this month, bringing the total this year to 45 across the Commonwealth. Those numbers were provided by the Cabinet for Health and Family Services. It's over three times the amount of total cases in Kentucky for 2025. Three people were hospitalized, but no deaths have been reported. All cases confirmed are those unvaccinated or with unknown statuses. Christian County leads Kentucky with 18 cases, with nearby Trigg County reporting 8. Neither Fayette nor Jefferson have reported any cases at this time. Williamsburg police arresting 5 people for drug-related crimes. They shared on social media that Troy Cox, Shane Rourke, Leo Shelton, Casey Caudell, and Selena Wilson were arrested. It's unclear these 5 are connected outside their arrests by WPD, and only Cox was arrested for OVI. And Mayfield police will hold a community cell phone and electronics drive starting Tuesday until October 15th. Nonprofit 911 Cell Phone Bank provides these devices to assist victims of domestic violence. Working or broken smartphones or cell phones will be accepted in the drive. However, household batteries, computers, or TV monitors will not be taken. You can drop them off at MPD, CFSB, or His House Ministries. I'm Lee Mowen.
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0: Welcome, everyone. It is the KSR pre-show. It's Monday, September 14th. I'm Shannon the Dude, being joined by Billy Rutledge. On a beautiful day here in Somerset, we are here for the KSR Golf Scramble at General Burnside Island State Park. 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As I said, here at Somerset, we're here for the KSR Golf Scramble, Billy. And it is a hot one out here. I've already seen a few people walking around trying to talk, but they can't really talk because they were at the game and they were yelling so loud they've literally lost their voice. Exactly what Will Stein said that he wanted. He said, I want everybody to get in there, be loud, and yell so loud that Monday morning you don't have a voice. I can tell you that I have already witnessed a few people going around here this morning who can't speak because they've lost their voice at the game.
1: Well, they had a lot to yell about, right? I mean, that first half was exciting as a half that you've ever seen in the last decade for Kentucky football. Now, the second half, we'll get into it, but I had a good weekend, dude. A lot of football. Football's back.
0: Yeah.
1: And glad to be with you at this beautiful golf course. We're at, Burnside Island State Park, and it's the first time we're out here as the KSR Scramble. It looks beautiful.
0: So you're not going to play today? You're just going to hang out and watch some really bad golf?
1: I think I'm going to sit on a par three, just like the last scramble, and just throw darts all day, allow some of these teams to make some birdies. So I don't have a team. We actually, I think, have 37 teams in this.
0: 37. Wow.
1: It's a crazy amount. Might be a little bit of a slow play today, but a big thank you to all our sponsors that are out here and ready to have another good time today.
0: Now, see, we were going to start with Kentucky, Alabama, but you told me before we went on the air that you have a crazy story that you wanted to tell me. Okay. So I need you to tell me, like, okay, is it so crazy of a story that we need to lead with it? Or do I just wait till later in the show?
1: You can wait. You can wait if you want. I mean, if we need to get to Alabama talk, we can. It's just been a bit of a morning here to get here to Somerset. So we'll talk about it whenever you're ready.
0: All right. Well, let's talk Kentucky-Alabama at first. Kentucky loses to Alabama 45-17 in a game that was impressive for a half at least. I mean, the first half, Kentucky looked great. Their defense looked really good. They lead 17-13 at the half. Crowd, as we just mentioned, was awesome. I thought the stripe out looked amazing on TV. I mean, that aerial shot, it actually worked for the first time, huh? I mean, it's amazing what happens when you actually announce that you're going to do a stripe out a month in advance versus the night before. So, I mean, first of all, I think we had to give it up for the crowd. The crowd was as loud as I mean, I wasn't at the game, but just over the TV. I mean, it sounded so loud. And the fans absolutely did their part. So even though Kentucky came up short and ultimately ends up getting blown out, the fans absolutely showed up, showed out, and did their part, Billy.
1: Well, we had a great time at Country Boy on Friday. That was such a fun show. There was an energy in the air. And then you had the buildup, right? SEC Nations on campus. And just the entire day, you know, the KSR pregame show was rocking as well at walk-on. So, you know, I think everybody was up for the task and created an environment that Will Stein wanted, right? He was calling the shows and saying all the right things, and the fans, they showed up, dude, and they were there early, too.
0: Do we have an over-under on how many flasks were confiscated by security?
1: Well, I know a lot of people got it in. I didn't see the big garbage pile of flasks like you might think, like it's a cartoon.
0: I saw some people tweeting the flask.
1: Yeah.
0: Okay, got the flask in, ready to go. Go Cats!
1: We had the guy call into KSR maybe Friday and said he was at the very first game at Commonwealth Stadium.
0: Yeah.
1: He brought a flask in. So, I mean, it's a bit of a tradition.
0: Yeah, I mean, look, we've been doing that long, long before Saturday, right? Especially when there was no alcohol sales allowed in Kroger Field for all those years.
1: Right.
0: Of course, people were doing that. They were tailgating, then they were continuing the tailgate party when they got inside. But as far as the game itself, like I said, first half, Kentucky looked great. And then the second half, I think Alabama just woke up and realized, oh, yeah, we're Alabama, and started playing like Alabama. The second half was disappointing. But ultimately, though, you know, I kind of have mixed emotions about the game because part of me wants to go, you know what, they hung with Bama, but they only hung with them for a half.
1: Yeah.
0: You know, if they at least put up a little bit of a fight in the second half, I could feel a little bit better about the game. You look at it, it's 45-17. that's not really necessarily indicative of how the game itself played out overall. Correct. It was really a tale of two halves.
1: Yeah, absolutely. I mean, when you only had 21 total yards in the third quarter, you had a failed fake punt that I'm sure you'll have thoughts on.
0: Oh, yeah, yeah.
1: You know, it was just, it was a disaster in the third quarter. Alabama, you got to give credit to where credit's due. Alabama's defense is really good. That mm-hmm. secondary is really good. Locked down our receivers. Kenny Minchie had to go back into more of a drop back game. So when they can expect the pass, it's much easier to defend the pass. So, you know, we could not run the ball at all. I mean, they could
0: 63 yards rushing for the game.
1: And they ran it maybe 30, 40 times too, right? Mm-hmm. I mean, it was only like an average of 1 yard per rush. And when it becomes a one-dimensional game, it's much easier for really elite talent to hone in on it. So Kalen DeBoer, 0-7 when trailing at halftime at Alabama. Got to give him some credit for making some adjustments. And Alabama definitely looked like the better team in the second half. But we'll always have that first half, Shannon. We'll always have those memories of Marquise Humphrey-Grace and that big man, that thick six interception to start the game, and that really looked like Kroger Field exploded at that point.
0: That was awesome.
1: Yeah.
0: The kind of batting it down, but then not batting it down to the ground, actually batting it up in the air and then catching it and just falling forward for the touchdown. So, you know, Kentucky leads for 40 minutes, around 40 minutes of the game, which is even more impressive that they lost 45-17. Yeah. Like, how do you lead for, what, two-thirds of the game, essentially, and then end up losing? Part of the reason was the 63 yards rushing you mentioned. Yep. The other part was they were 1-for-14 on third down. You've got to fix that moving forward.
1: And they weren't great in the first game versus Youngstown State on third down. So maybe getting into some manageable third downs instead of third and long is going to be key moving forward. But I think we really saw Kentucky's depth exposed, right? When guys got a little tired, that defense was on the field a lot in the second half, and they really got worn down. Why Alex Afari didn't play, I don't know. I mean,
0: I wanted to ask you about that. Like, he played
1: my MVP. I mean, I was ready for him to ramp up. That's what they were saying all week in practice.
0: He played three snaps in the Youngstown State game. So we all thought, okay, well, Will Stein's just saving him for the Bama game. I haven't been following the court ruling. Was there another court ruling somewhere along the way that would, like, sway Will Stein's opinion on playing Alex Afari? Because if you played him against Youngstown State, why wouldn't you play him against Alabama? Or what am I missing on this?
1: Maybe he is not up to date with the scheme, or, you know.
0: I find that hard. He's been practicing with the team. I find that hard to believe.
1: Yeah.
0: Something
1: on and off. Remember, like, Stein did dismiss him and say, if you're not eligible, we can't have you practicing with us.
0: Yeah.
1: But now he's just played enough to where if he is ineligible, Kentucky would get their wins vacated.
0: It makes me think that maybe somebody said, you know, legally, this may end up causing an issue if you play. Otherwise, I don't know why you don't play him. If he's healthy, if he's eligible.
1: Could have really used him. I mean,
0: especially
1: in some coverage. I thought Kentucky got to the quarterback in that first half. They were putting a lot of pressure on the freshman. The environment was rocking. And then, you know, they were able to get to their bread and butter in the third quarter. What did you think about the fake punt?
0: Well, first of all, yes.
1: They were down six at the time.
0: Yeah, and Will Stein after the game gave the old Shannon Dawson answer. Well, if it worked, you would have liked it.
1: You play to win the game.
0: If it worked, everybody thinks it's great. If you don't get it, everybody thinks it's a horrible idea. Look, I like Will Stein's aggressiveness. I like that he goes for it a lot of times on fourth and short, where I feel like a lot of times in Stoops' ball would be like, well, we got to punt it. We got to play conservatively. So I like the aggressiveness, but you have to. In that moment, I feel like I don't like it. Maybe I don't like it because it didn't work. But I would not have gone for it right there in that moment.
1: So here's kind of where I'm divided on. I think initially I was with you. Like, what are you doing? This is a field position game. Alabama showed that.
0: Yeah.
1: And you could really flip the field, and you're still in it, right? But Kentucky's defense wasn't stopping a nosebleed at that point. They were having a lot of trouble. And Kentucky's punter was terrible.
0: Yeah.
1: Like, not to call out a guy, but that was maybe the worst aspect of Kentucky on Saturday was their punting.
0: I was watching it with some friends, and they said, we need our Aussie back.
1: We do.
0: I said,
1: we need that running, you know, running to the side.
0: I said, you want me to call Max Duffy? I don't know if he's back in the States or if he's back in Australia. I don't think he's got any eligibility left
1: either.
0: Well,
1: who knows with all the eligibility
0: issues
1: now.
0: But I don't know, man. I mean, it's a ballsy call, no doubt about it. But, you know, it's Bama. You're at home. You feel like if you're going to, you know, every now and then make some aggressive calls, maybe that's the one that you make. But when it doesn't work, you're going to be criticized.
1: Yeah, maybe looking for a spark a little bit. The offense was really struggling at that time, so maybe a special teams play can be exactly what you need. But, look, I'm extremely disappointed. I didn't pick this game for Kentucky to win in my initial season rankings. Now I got a little excited.
0: See, I told you. And picked the win. Yeah. I was the only one, by the way, that picked Bama to win.
1: But look, like, this is probably expected by most people that Kentucky was going to lose to Alabama. It's still all in front of you, right? So,
0: yeah.
1: I mean, the path to maybe bowl eligibility or that 5 or 6 win mark is still there. But look, you know, Stein said afterwards, maybe a shock to the system is what we need, right? Like, maybe this is they can go to the doctor. I'm sure the doctor was not great to them yesterday mm-hmm. when they go to the film room. But
0: that was a welcome to the SEC Will Stein moment right
1: sure.
0: there.
1: And for the offensive line that we talked a lot about and how it's going to be, you know, maybe one of the better transfer portal classes in college football, I think they really struggled in that second half. You saw Malachi Wood get beat almost every single play on that right tackle spot. So just a good reminder, Alabama's still got those dudes, man.
0: Oh, yeah.
1: They've still got a ton of talent. Maybe one of the best secondaries in the country, and they definitely showed that in the second half. But after that first half, man, I was starting to dream dreams, weren't you?
0: I think everybody was. Yeah. And then second half, it was just a completely different team that came out. And we go, uh-oh, I think Alabama just woke up. So now it's Texas A&M. You go on the road. I mean, this is going to be tough. It's the first road game in the Will Stein era. You had Arizona State and Texas A&M over the weekend. A&M rolls them. So, you know, Cutter Bowley gave us, I guess, a little bit of a look of what we could expect, right?
1: Yeah, I was watching him a little bit. He was holding his own there for a bit, but Texas A&M really good.
0: Yeah.
1: And that's another really tough environment to play in, too. I know Kentucky hasn't played in it there a lot, but you've seen those guys do the midnight yell before. Is that not the corniest thing in sports?
0: Yeah, it is, but, I mean, at least it's some sort of tradition, right?
1: Yeah.
0: It's better than what we have in Kentucky. Blue, white, blue, white.
1: It is really corny. Like, those guys, those yell leaders or whatever they're called, I would like to not have any traditions than have the yell leaders.
0: Did you like Will Stein being a yell leader in the pregame?
1: What's that?
0: Did you not see that? He was, I think it was with Feinbaum.
1: He stood up on the chair
0: and did the CATS.
1: Yeah, I did like that.
0: And then you had Mark Pope wearing the football jersey
1: the
0: out there.
1: Lance Bird jersey, which was perfect for him to wear. I saw Sissy Cakes made an appearance.
0: Yeah.
1: So we love them, and we're glad to see they got some airtime.
0: Speaking of Coach Pope, he was recruiting over the weekend.
1: He had some big names.
0: Yeah, like the number one center for the 2027 class.
1: Yes.
0: And then he also, as he was he was at the game, right? He was also watching on his phone. Coach Pope, the horse, went at Churchill Downs.
1: Oh, he won.
0: Coach Pope won.
1: Wow.
0: The horse won.
1: Yeah, the horse.
0: Yeah. We'll see if Coach Pope can win once the basketball season
1: starts.
0: Maybe
1: when you take a recruit to Keeneland, they'll commit now.
0: You
1: get a horse named Coach Pope that does some winning.
0: Yeah, so like I said, we're here for the KSR Golf Scramble. It is our third, always our last one here in Somerset. We got a ton of sponsors here. And it's be a hot one, so make sure you hydrate. And that doesn't mean just drink all the alcohol sponsorships out here. Drink some water.
1: I also brought a sun hat, Shannon.
0: A sun hat? What's that?
1: It's like a hat that protects me from the sun.
0: I thought every hat protects you from
1: the
0: sun.
1: Well, I mean, it kind of, but like my
0: neck, a bucket hat?
1: Yes, like a big, like flappy bill all-around bucket hat.
0: Like Scotty Too Hotty used to wear in the WWE?
1: I don't know.
0: You don't know who Scotty Too Hotty is? He had the hair, the blonde hair that he spiked up like a foot tall. And he wore a bucket hat, but he cut the top of the bucket hat out so that the hair could go through the hat.
1: I love that. I got to see that. But yes.
0: And then he did the worm.
1: Well, I tried to do the worm at my wedding. It did not go well.
0: You did? I must have left before all that happened.
1: You didn't step on the dance floor, Shannon.
0: Yeah. Maybe. Well, I did. I did to say goodbye. That was the only time that I stepped on the...
1: Yeah. That's right.
0: I guess I missed the worm and the... You didn't do the cha-cha because you said that was banned.
1: No, but we did do Creed, so that was a fun moment.
0: You did Creed?
1: Yeah.
0: What do you mean you did Creed?
1: We played some Creed.
0: You played Creed?
1: Yeah, Can You Take Me Higher?
0: That's so weird, man. Like Creed, when they first came out, were like this awesome band. Everybody loved them. Then they came out with that song, My Arms Wide Open.
1: That's it.
0: And
1: everybody
0: made, no, that's a different song. That's not Higher. That's With Arms Wide Open.
1: Oh, no, then, you're right, you're right.
0: And then everybody made fun of them. And Creed and Nickelback became all of a sudden the laughing stock of music, and especially of rock. Like rock stations stopped playing them because they're like, what a joke, Nickelback and Creed.
1: Yeah, why did they do that with Nickelback?
0: Because Nickelback came out with these sappy, corny songs, too. Like, Nickelback came out at first. They were awesome, right? Then they came out with their second album.
1: Look at this photograph.
0: Yeah, it was a bunch of cheesy songs.
1: Yeah.
0: and like everybody that was fans kind of turned their back on them, and they were shunned out of, you know, the fandom of rock radio and not played. And then TikTok came around, a new generation started, I guess, getting into Nickelback and Creed, and now here in 2026, Nickelback and Creed are cool again, well, at least for some people.
1: Creed shut down the wedding. It was "Can You Take Me Higher" was like one of the last songs, and people were singing. They were belting it. So,
0: all right, we're going to take a break. 859-280-2287, and when we come back, Billy's going to tell us a story from this morning. I can't wait to hear that. Okay. 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
8: Let's talk about America. 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Left, right, up, down, state lines to winding coastlines. 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
9: Bright sunshine expected today, with daytime highs approaching 86. Winds out of the northeast, 5 to 10 miles per hour. Tonight, lows around 62. Ample sunshine expected tomorrow. High temperatures reach up to 94. Dry with temps above average Wednesday and Thursday, and highs in the low 90s. A peek at the extended shows, 92 Friday, 91 Saturday, and 89 on Sunday. From the Wayne Weather Center, I'm meteorologist Paul Trombley. Right now, 66.
0: Welcome back. It is the KSR pre-show. I was corrected, Billy. We are not in Somerset. We are in Burnside. I knew that, but, you know, it's all relative, right? It's all close. It's the General Burnside Island State Park. And we're here today with Lake Cumberland Tourism, the largest city on the lake and a hub for dining, entertainment, family activities, outdoor adventure. That's Somerset, Pulaski County, and Lake Cumberland. Have you ever been out on Lake Cumberland before?
1: I don't think so.
0: Okay. They get 4 million visitors a year. 4 million. Wow. That's a lot.
1: It's a lot of tourism going on.
0: And, of course,
1: this area,
0: they've got the Virginia, a 100-year-old theater, which is where Alice Bluegown played. Last year?
1: Yeah, remember we went there. We also met Todd, who is bringing us hamburgers from the Monticello Pool Hall. I've heard so much.
0: Oh,
1: of
0: yeah.
1: So,
0: yeah, that's good stuff, too.
1: Looking forward to having that.
0: They also had the – they did the thing where they have a big fountain.
1: Where?
0: In the center outside of the Virginia.
1: Okay.
0: This is over in Somerset.
1: Yeah.
0: And they had the General Lee car from the Dukes of Hazzard jumping over – the fountain right there in the middle of town. Did you see that video? That was wild.
1: We
0: it was crazy
1: about it for
0: stuff.
1: 3 days. That was a cultural moment in this state.
0: You said that somebody wrote in and said that you and I have no original opinions and that we get all of our opinions from social media.
1: That's right.
0: I would say to that person, what's your original opinion, sir? If you got one, give us a call since you're so original.
1: Ooh, okay.
0: Yeah, let's hear his original. Let's hear his original opinion.
1: Maybe he'll have thoughts different.
0: I mean, I don't know what you want. I don't know what you want us to say about it. I mean, it is what it is, right? We all watch the game.
1: And we might share the same opinion as somebody else in the world. Imagine that.
0: Yeah, right? Exactly.
1: You want to hear what happened to me this morning?
0: Well, you've been talking about it for 30 minutes.
1: Well,
0: you've been telling me that something's been going on this morning, but you didn't tell me what. So what's the story?
1: No, it was we recorded Cover Zero last night.
0: Yes.
1: Got done about 1 a.m. So I got home and started going to sleep about 2 a.m. And I've got my alarm set for 5:50, 6 o'clock or so. But I wake up at 5, and something's wrong. There is, a hole in my stomach, a pit in my stomach. You know what I mean? You just feel like something's wrong, Shannon. I don't know what it is. It's not like I'm puking or anything. It's just something's wrong. So I can't go back to sleep. I start wandering around. I take a shower. In the shower, I remember that Ryan Lemon took the Max Connect as a backup for the pregame show.
0: Oh.
1: And I did not have the Max Connect.
0: Uh-oh.
1: So here's the thing.
0: Max Connect, by the way, for everybody listening, is the thing that makes us get on the air. If you don't have that, there is no radio show.
1: Literally the most important piece of equipment that we have. So it is 5 in the morning. I've got to drive an hour and 30 minutes, and I don't have our most important piece of equipment. Now, I am worried because Ryan Lemon is a heavy sleeper.
0: Oh, yes, he is.
1: I am worried because I'm not sure he's going to pick up the phone. What am I going to do? Go to his house, start beating on the door?
0: Yes. You got to do whatever you have to do to get this show on the air at all costs.
1: So I call him one time, doesn't answer.
0: Mm-hmm.
1: Call him a second time,
0: mm-hmm.
1: doesn't answer.
0: Yep.
1: I'm like, okay, one more time, and then I'm going to have to, all hands on deck, go to his house. Answers the third time, and he says, sorry, I forgot. I'll get the Max Connect for you. He leaves it on his driveway.
0: He leaves it on his driveway?
1: Yeah, just puts it on his driveway and says, hey, it's safe here. You can come pick it up.
0: Why would he not at least put it on his porch?
1: What if
0: somebody pulled in and ran over the Max Connect?
1: Or hide it a little bit behind a tire or something
0: that.
1: But he put it on the driveway. I had to make a beeline to Ryan's house and then made the trip up here. We made it in time, though, dude.
0: Okay. I'm glad you made it. It's always an adventure when we go on these remotes anywhere outside of Lexington or Louisville.
1: Well, I'm only getting 3-4 hours of sleep, and then I wake up before my alarm, what's going on? But it was my body, I think, Shannon, telling me that you don't have the equipment that you need.
0: Mm-hmm. Something's wrong. And, we've had that before. Show up, no equipment.
1: I didn't want to be Ryan Lemon and not bring the equipment like it happened in the past, so we are still batting 1,000.
0: You brought up the NFL. I wanted to wring Matt LaFleur's neck yesterday for that Green Bay Packers game. I'm already done with the season. Losing to the Vikings the way that they did was just outrageous. Did you watch the game? I assume that you did, right?
1: I was at the Bucks-Bengals game in Cincinnati, so I only got to watch parts of the 1 o'clock game.
0: So Green Bay looked, pretty decent throughout the game. They were up 22-17 at one point. Their kicker comes out, makes a 40-yard field goal to make it 25-17. So Green Bay's up 8, right? But on that play, there was offsides on Minnesota. So it was 4th and 6. That would have made it 4th and 1. Instead of just keeping the points on the board, Matt LaFleur, the genius, you want to talk about being a little extra too aggressive in a game, goes, you know what? No, we're going to decline the field goal, take the points off the board, put it back to 22-17, give us 4th and 1. They go for it on 4th and 1. Of course, they don't get it. Minnesota then takes over, gets bailed out on 3 bogus calls on third down every time, including Green Bay gets an interception in the end zone. They end up calling it some bogus call. Point being, Matt LaFleur taking the points off the board. As soon as that happened, the entire thing fell apart. He's an idiot. That is a horrible call. Oh. Don't ever take points off the board. I don't care if it's 4th and 1. You don't take the points off.
1: Well, it was them giving up 29 straight points in the second half.
0: But it happened after that, though. It happened after that. I'm telling you, it all fell apart. And if they lost by 3,
1: Oh, yeah.
0: Oh. I bet he's happy they lost by, what, 17 or whatever it was.
1: I can hear it in your voice, dude.
0: Oh, my God. I was like, I am done with the NFL already.
1: They did that with their backup quarterback, too. You know, I went to the Bengals game. I wore my Bucs gear, and they're known as the drunkest fan base in the NFL.
0: Mm-hmm.
1: And I can see why. Mm-hmm. Every time I walked up the stairs, my section yelled, shame, shame, shame. Like I was doing the walk of shame in Game of Thrones. So my brother turns around, gives them the bird, and they didn't like that very much.
0: Oh, yeah.
1: Yeah, so...
0: That'll get you into a fight.
1: I was not doing that.
0: You better be ready to go.
1: I was ready to protect him, though.
0: Well, son, I'm over the NFL, of course, until next Sunday. Then I'll be right back in on it.
1: That's right.
0: I'll probably even bet tonight on DraftKings. 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
10: Kentucky New Week News Sports. I'm Scott Fitzgerald. Let's talk college football, shall we? Kentucky coming up just short against Alabama, but the Wildcats giving fans plenty of reason for optimism at Will Stein's first season. Kentucky led for much of the game before the Crimson Tide pulled away for a 45-17 win at Kroger Field. Head coach Will Stein remaining optimistic heading into the season.
11: We're not 12 games in. This is the second game of the year. Got a lot to improve on, which is good. The tape will tell us completely where we're at, and we got an opportunity to get better this week and go into a hostile environment in College Station and go attack this week.
10: Their matchup with Texas A&M, a reunion for Kentucky defensive coordinator Jay Bateman, who spent two seasons with the Aggies. University of Louisville may have found its rhythm on offense, but Jeff Brohm says they still have things to clean up before SMU comes to town on Saturday, despite moving up one in the latest AP rankings to number 23. The Cards committed 7 penalties for 90 yards against Villanova head coach Jeff Brohm.
12: I don't know if I can talk about it anymore. We've stressed it. We talked about it. We still had some dumb ones. It's a little frustrating. So we got to work through it. You know, we got to be smarter. You know, every individual has to do their part, stay within the game. We got to get better at it. We got
10: to
12: clean it up.
10: Over to the NFL now. Along the banks of the Ohio, the Bengals open their 2026 season against the Tampa Bay Buccaneers.
13: Mayfield under pressure, and he is brought down. No, he avoided the sack. I don't know how.
14: Ball.
13: Now he loses the ball into the end zone.
14: Bengals have
13: the Bengals diving after it.
10: Yeah, the Bengals opening the season with a statement on defense. They beat Tampa Bay 33-27, Cincinnati forcing 4 fumbles and recovering all 4. Next up, they head to Houston on Sunday. And in Churchill Downs, Splendora rolled to a 5.25 length win in the Grade 2 Locust Grove, her third straight victory. Could be headed to the Breeders' Cup. In the Grade 3 Pocahontas, it was Manuka Honey staying unbeaten with a 2-length victory. I'm Scott Fitzgerald.
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10: This is Scott Fitzgerald. 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
0: Welcome back. KSR pre-show live for the KSR Golf Scramble, General Burnside Island State Park. I was reading more about the Virginia, the theater we were talking about last segment. Winona was one that performed there. She performed the national anthem at Kroger Field. What did you think about Winona? I'm a big fan of her. She's awesome.
1: Yeah, I thought it was interesting. I've never I've never heard an anthem like that. It was her husband Cactus on the drum, and then he like played the drum for a little bit, and then she started singing, and it was just I've never heard an anthem like that before. So credit to her for giving us something a little unique.
0: Do you remember when the Fray did the national anthem with the 2012 national championship game for Kentucky?
1: I don't remember this.
0: Go back and watch that one. You want to talk about a national anthem that I don't think I've heard quite like before.
1: Was it good or was it like...
0: No, not really.
1: Oh, no. I love the phrase.
0: No. Well, they're playing Bourbon and Beyond, which, by the way, Louder Than Life starts this week. So Thursday, Friday, Saturday, Sunday, it's going to be a very, very busy week for me.
1: Yeah, that means Thursday we're playing in the Media Madness game.
0: That's right.
1: I've got to go buy some basketball shoes because I'm not showing up in these Hokas.
0: You got Hokas on right now. Yeah, I don't think that's going to work on the basketball floor. Yeah. So have you been running your miles?
1: Yes.
0: What's the best? So you got down to 8-something, right?
1: 8:34.
0: Uh-huh.
1: Yep.
0: Have you topped that yet?
1: No, I haven't. I actually haven't run since then, and that was maybe like a little less than a week ago. So.
0: Uh-oh.
1: Yeah.
0: So you're going to actually play, or are you just going to hang out on the side?
1: I'm a glue guy.
0: You're a glue guy.
1: Yeah. Sub me in. I'll play. You know, I'll pick you up full court.
0: Mm-hmm.
1: We're coming for you. One person on the text line sent me a photo, Shannon. You've got to see this. Somebody got the Margarita Mario sign on SEC.
0: Oh, man, how do we miss that? Margarita Mario with Mario throwing up on Matt's rug as Will Stein is walking by.
1: And a high-definition sign.
0: That's great, man.
1: It's a cartoon Mario, and he does a great job.
0: Whoever did that probably spent some good money having that printed out like that, right? Would you say? I mean, that is. Like you said, it's high-definition graphic of Mario puking on Matt's rug.
1: Yeah. Now, I'd like to keep that sign. If anybody knows where it's at, we'd love to keep that and hang it up somewhere.
0: Yeah, if that person's listening, 859-280-2287, we want to hear from you.
1: Yes.
0: You mentioned we were talking during the break. I forgot all about it because we were talking about it so much in the offseason, but the Akron fan that became the offensive coordinator for the first drive against Robert Morris.
1: Yes.
0: I forgot to watch it. So how did it turn out? They should have done this. See, this is why they should have done this in the first game against Wake Forest. You're going to lose anyway. What's it matter? But they do it in the second week. I forgot all about it. What happened?
1: All right, so here's how it went. Started off with a 12-yard run.
0: Yeah.
1: Goes a little no huddle.
0: Okay, I like that.
1: 2-yard pass, then no huddle again.
0: Yeah.
1: 7-yard run. No huddle again.
0: Yeah.
1: He's got a theme.
0: He's rolling.
1: False start on the offense.
0: It's not his fault.
1: And then a turnover.
0: Oh, no.
1: Fumble. And he's done. That's it.
0: That's it?
1: The dream's ruined.
0: Oh, man.
1: Now
0: you can't blame the OC for that, though. The offensive coordinator didn't fumble the ball.
1: He was cooking.
0: He was cooking.
1: They were moving the ball down the field.
0: Yeah.
1: Now, the Akron head coach said after the game that they later scored on a wheel route, and he credited Big Cat from Barstool for why he ran the play. I guess Big Cat used to run that play all the time in NCAA when he'd play the college football video game.
0: So is the Akron team just taking play calls from random people?
1: Maybe in a way to be relevant.
0: Yeah.
1: Maybe get some more eyeballs on the program. They're embracing influence.
0: That listener earlier would say, Akron has no originality at all. They're just getting all their ideas from the internet.
1: Somebody probably said it before.
0: They ended up winning, it looks like, 45-10. So I guess things worked out pretty well for them.
1: So that means they're going to do it again, right?
0: Oh, yeah, I think so. I just wanted to see. With the fumble, they should have given him another drive. Especially he was rolling those first three or four plays.
1: Yeah, but the head coach is probably like, okay, I'm glad this is over.
0: Because he probably told the team to fumble.
1: He was on Matt Myron. Matt interviewed him, and I think his initial thought on the idea when they brought it to him, he was like, what the heck are you talking about?
0: Right.
1: But you know what? I think it all worked out, and maybe it'll be something that we see other teams do across the country.
0: 859-280-2287. Let's go to the phones. Who do we have up first, Rick?
14: We have Rose up first.
0: Good morning, Rose. How are you?
14: Hey, guys. So I'm calling in because I went to my very first football game at Kroger Field.
0: There's already a problem
14: Saturday.
0: That I hear, Rose. There's already a problem. Your voice is way too clear. You did not yell loud enough, Rose.
14: Listen, I didn't have a voice on Sunday much, but listen, it was the best day ever, except we lost. I was on the front row of the catwalk. I got to high-five Will Stein, players, and they don't wear those headphones. You could tell. He's got them in line.
0: I like that.
14: Got to get a picture with one of the O-line. He's hurt right now, Abbas Selm. His dad was standing next to us, and he hugged me, and we took a picture. It was great. Winona, I know Billy not as big of a fan, but I thought she was phenomenal.
0: I did, too. Nothing I thought she was great.
14: Yeah, nothing says Kentucky like an Appalachian woman singing with nothing but her husband banging on the drum. I mean, it was unbelievable. So, Billy, I think I'm willing to come and you train me how to work train me how to produce a show, because you and Marissa need to go to a game.
0: Yeah,
14: I
0: Billy,
14: about
0: you
14: that
0: can sing
14: day.
0: The national anthem. You can sing the national. Oh, no, yeah. She can sing the national anthem. You could pound on the drums for her.
1: Rose,
14: yeah,
1: we need bodies.
14: Exactly.
1: So, yeah, come and get a job. We'd love for you to do that.
14: I would.
1: Help me out.
14: I just thought, and I literally thought about this, Billy, on Saturday. I'm like, man, Billy never gets this experience. It was my first. Obviously, a great first experience.
0: Did you wear the correct color for your section? Because that stripe out looked awesome on TV.
14: I did. It looked phenomenal. I mean, I was blown away at how well everybody, you know, did with that. And we were in there early because we went to the catwalk and went right in once the gates opened.
0: Right
14: and
0: on.
14: Everybody was in there early. The student section was early.
0: Everybody did. Like, you guys did your job. There's no doubt about it. It's just a shame the second half played out the way that it did. And, Rose, I appreciate it. Thanks for calling in. Good to hear from you.
14: Yes.
0: But the fans were definitely there, Billy. Definitely loud, and as loud as I can remember in a long time at Kroger Field.
1: Yeah, and hopefully that's the standard, right? Let's do that for every home game. Let's embrace this team and this program and make it a tough place to play in the SEC. It's also a good reminder that you never know when it's somebody's first game, right?
0: Mm-hmm.
1: When Mark Pope stays late and signs autographs, or, you know, you are able to create an environment like that. It really does create these memories, these lifelong memories for people.
0: Billy, I stayed here in Somerset, or in this area, I should say. Don't call it Somerset. Yeah, Burnside. But I stayed in the Somerset area last night, which means I got to wake up late, and I got to watch a little bit of the Today Show. You know, I love the Today Show.
1: Does that also mean you got a continental breakfast?
0: It does. I did get a continental.
1: Do you need
0: the report on the continental breakfast?
1: Waffle maker?
0: I didn't get the. It did have a waffle maker, but I didn't get it. I did a little sausage, egg, and cheese biscuit, some hash browns, some apple juice. Got thrown some apple juice.
1: That sounds really good.
0: What's juiceful is useful. It was very juiceful this morning.
1: Well, Stein. Yeah. Apple juice is elite, though. Like,
0: if you're doing the power rankings of juice, I think orange juice goes number one, but apple juice is a strong contender for number two.
1: Yeah. Yeah, as the mimosa proponent.
0: I'm saying, like, orange juice is very diverse, meaning you can just drink it simple as just orange juice. You can go pulp or no pulp.
1: Yeah, that's true.
0: You can throw a little champagne in there, and all of a sudden you got a mimosa.
1: But there's nothing like Florida orange juice, though. It tastes different. It is different. Now, where do you put apple juice, too?
0: Apple juice is a strong number two. Like, I don't know that there's is there a number three? Like, are you drinking, what are you drinking outside of that?
1: Grape juice?
0: No.
1: Cranberry juice?
0: Unless I got a bladder infection, I'm not drinking cranberry juice. I'm not drinking prune juice. I feel like only people who drink prune juice are like, you know, you got to be at least 80 years old to drink prune juice.
1: You're going to need that prune juice one of these years. One of these days, you'll need it.
0: Where I was going with this, though, I was watching the Today Show this morning.
1: Yeah.
0: Number one lead story, Billy. After all the events of the weekend,
1: AI,
0: man, this thing continues to be a big story. Tech experts are warning that AI could be ending humanity in the next decade. Are you worried about this, Billy, or is this like our new version of Y2K? I don't know if you remember Y2K, but everybody thought that as soon as we flipped over to the year 2000, everybody's computers were going to blow up and nobody would have any kind of data and it would all get erased and everything. Turns out nothing happened. Do you think that all these warnings from AI experts is a bunch of nothing, or do you think there's something to it and are you worried about
1: it? Well, I thought it was a bunch of nothing, and then I've I've seen some alarming statements recently. Yeah. Like the one where it's like these AI startups are coming out and saying we need to slow down the development of AI.
0: Right.
1: Now, no businessman that's making money is ever going to come in and say we need to slow down on developing our technology.
0: Right.
1: Unless there is a risk that they've seen that could ultimately really change things. So I've been this person of, you know, we're going to embrace AI. It's going to make our society better. But there is another alternate reality, or maybe just farther down the road, where it not only takes our jobs, but maybe takes us out.
0: The tech expert that was on the show this morning, they did like a sit-down interview with this guy. Like, yeah. That's how serious they are about this AI stuff. And he was using the example of how they asked AI to help with the test, but like don't cheat, like don't look up any sort of like things that would be cheating.
1: Okay.
0: And the thing went against what they said and ended up cheating anyway.
1: See, when AI starts like disobeying,
0: right,
1: or it starts like reaching out to other AI.
0: Yes.
1: And we've seen all this, I think, in the last recent months or so. There was a hack that one of the AIs hacked a database.
0: Mm-hmm.
1: Like, you know, I'm kind of like, Matt, can you just turn it off? Like,
0: can you just unplug the thing?
1: No, but I guess there's like different access points.
0: That's the problem. Like, when it stops obeying humans and goes, no, I've got a mind of my own, I'm going to do what I want to do. Yeah. You can ask me to not cheat or to not do whatever, but when it has the capabilities of pivoting and creating its own agenda, that's when you got a problem, and I think that's the road we're going down.
1: Well, can we put like a governor on it or something like that, or like any guardrails to limit its access? I feel like the cat's out of the bag a little bit at this point.
0: They've got to stop developing it, and like you said, how do you tell somebody when it's their business, it's their baby, they've created this thing from the ground up, and now you're being told you got to basically stop right there, even though you know the capabilities of this are endless.
1: But the scary part is it's the people themselves that own the business that are coming out and saying we need to slow down. Like, who in their right mind says that when they own the business?
0: Right.
1: So, like, I don't know, dude. It does seem concerning. You know, Waymo cars are one thing, right?
0: Yeah, but how's it going to wipe us out is what I'm trying to figure out. Is it going to create a disease or something that kills us all?
1: Yeah.
0: Is it going to, like, if me typing into Grok or ChatGPT

0: phone.
1: So the people that are living off solar power will be the only ones that will be alive.
0: Thomas Massey on his farm, yeah. His self-producing farm, is going to be one of the people that probably stays alive, yes.
1: Yeah.
0: You know, I don't know what's next, though. Like, I can't predict this. I can't look ahead. And it's just, it is concerning where you hear more and more about this, right?
1: Well, tell me about Gaddy's.
0: Let me tell you about Gaddy's.
1: AI can't take over Gaddy's.
0: No, they can't. No. They cannot take away the fun that you experience with that pizza bar, with that salad bar. Gaddytown on Nicholasville Road is the best place to watch Kentucky game days. They've got widescreen TVs. They've got like a movie theater area for the kids. And then the adults can go into the sports room where you can watch a ton of different college football games, including the Cats. And if you go on game days, Kentucky game days, and you mention KSR, you will get 3,000 game credits to play in the arcade. And while you're there, try to beat my high score on the football toss, Shannon. I talked about that last Friday. There's a basketball game right next to it. Maybe I need to play that a little bit more to get ready for the Media Madness game on Thursday. But if you're looking for a good place to eat on Nicholasville Road in Lexington, Gaddytown is the place to be. It's become my wife's favorite place to go. We love the pizza and salad bar. And if you go on game days, I think that'd be a lot of fun, too. So check it out, Gaddytown on Nicholasville Road.
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4: 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Billy, I was watching during the break, Holly Rowe and Steve Sarkisian. So do we have like a little Sark and Holly Rowe beef going on here? Because he blew her off at the end of the game after Texas comes back and beats Ohio State. She's trying to do the post-game interview, and he just completely blows her off. He said, hook them horns, and just runs off.
6: Yeah.
4: Obviously, Holly Rowe, you could see on her face, was very annoyed by the whole situation. You said he also blew her off at halftime as well. Aren't coaches required to do this from the conference? Isn't this a thing?
6: I believe so.
4: They're contractually obligated to do these little halftime and postgame interviews, right?
6: So they make a lot of money off these television deals, right? And so there is an expectation for coaches to do these interviews. It was Laura Rutledge who he blew off at halftime. They had technical difficulties. He was waiting to do the interview, and then after 5 minutes of difficulties, he ended up walking off. So I can understand.
4: I understand that situation.
6: Yeah, absolutely.
4: But Holly Rowe is just trying to, she just wants one or two questions.
6: She's trying to do her job.
4: And this is your time to, you know, to shine as the winning coach. You just came back. You beat the number one team.
6: Now,
4: and you blow her off and don't even really give an interview at all.
6: But I also understand the human element of this, right? Sark just won his biggest game at Texas, right? Just came back to beat the number one team in the country. He wants to celebrate with his team and, you know, wanted to go and experience the atmosphere. So I get why he did it and why that happened, but I think you have to be more responsible.
4: Yeah, I'm not excusing that. I felt like that was very disrespectful. He should have done it. I mean, again, you're the winning coach. Wouldn't you want to have a little FaceTime? I know I would.
6: Well,
4: if nothing else, to be bragging about the win.
6: Do you think we need those interviews right as the game ends, though?
4: Like, well, I mean, as opposed to what? I mean, they do the post-game press conference already. So, yeah, right after the game, I don't see why.
6: It's a little, I think.
4: To me, I have a much bigger problem with, like, a losing coach or a losing player, and they want to talk to them. You know, like, it's an 18-year-old kid, just lost one of the biggest games. Like, in the national championship games, a lot of times they'll go into the locker room right after and interview them.
6: Kentucky in the NCAA tournament.
4: Exactly.
6: Right? You
4: got
6: Oscar crying in the locker room, and reporters are like,
4: sticking a mic in their face. I have a much bigger problem with that than, you know, sticking a mic in front of the winning coach. Winning coach, you should have a little more, I don't know, decorum than that.
6: Maybe be the adult in the room.
4: Yeah.
6: But, you know, I kind of see both sides. But if you're there to do an interview, he definitely is catching some heat for it, no doubt.
4: Let's go back to the phones, 859-280-2287. Who's up next, Rick?
7: Tyler is next.
4: Tyler, what's going on?
8: Long-time listener, first-time caller.
4: Thank you, sir.
6: Hey, welcome.
4: We appreciate it.
8: So what would you say would be the best game to bet on Kentucky this coming season?
6: The best game to bet on them?
4: South Alabama.
6: Yeah, money line.
8: Yeah, right South there. Alabama. Got me. Yeah, that got me.
6: Yeah, I don't know. Has the line come out yet for South Alabama?
4: No. I believe it's out, though, for Texas A&M.
6: Well, you know, Matt and I were talking about this on the postgame show. That South Carolina game is going to be a huge litmus test for this team, right?
4: Yes.
6: I don't know if you're going to learn a lot from South Alabama, but that South Carolina game, which I believe is on the road, I think it's going to be a big measuring stick. So,
4: and can Kentucky just hang with A&M? You know, like we talked about environments and stadiums. That is a rocking environment.
6: So it's A&M, South Alabama, then South Carolina.
4: I believe so, yeah. Kentucky's a 16.5-point dog.
6: 16.5-point dog.
4: Yeah.
6: Well, not this game.
4: Yeah, I would not bet this one.
6: I'm not betting this one.
4: No. Again, though, if they can just hang with them and just make it a game, I don't expect them to win on Saturday. But you know, again, we have 6-6.
8: I got one more question, Matt.
4: You real quick, go ahead.
8: Do you think y'all come to Macquarie, Kentucky, for a free show or another KSR show in the future?
4: Sure. Yeah, if you got a place there that wants to book us, absolutely.
6: Yeah, just reach out to me on Twitter. Like maybe send me a DM and I can get you in touch with the right people, or we can find out how we can do a show there.
4: Yep. Thanks for the call. We appreciate it. One more time, let me tell you, Billy, DraftKings promo code KSR, since we're talking about betting on games. You use that promo code, you bet $5, you're going to get $200 in rewards. I even got a mystery bet back that was $100, like a $100 bonus bet. Didn't work out too well for me.
6: Well, my problem is I bet with my heart.
4: Yeah.
6: So, like, I'm betting the Western and the, you know, all the games that I really care about, and I should just bet the other way.
4: But you can do it on promo code KSR DraftKings. Big thanks to the General Burnside for having us out here today for the KSR Golf Scramble. A lot of great sponsors out here. We're about to have some burgers, I think, a little bit later on as well. 250 burgers, you said, right? Over 200 burgers. Yeah.
6: 200?
4: Yeah, there we go. So we're going to be eating well out here. KSR is coming up next. We'll get more of your reaction from Kentucky Bama. This has been the pre-show. Thanks for listening. We'll talk to you tomorrow.
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14: Bright sunshine expected today, with daytime highs approaching 86. Winds out of the northeast, 5 to 10 miles per hour. Tonight, lows around 62. Ample sunshine expected tomorrow. High temperatures reach up to 94. Dry with temps above average Wednesday and Thursday, and highs in the low 90s. A peek at the extended shows, 92 Friday, 91 Saturday, and 89 on Sunday. From the Wayne Weather Center, I'm meteorologist Paul Trombley.
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17: A missing 11-month-old was found dead in the Cleeton community of Muhlenberg County. The family said the infant went missing Saturday sometime. Many details remain unaccounted for, but we do know Central City Police and the Muhlenberg County Sheriff's Office are working the investigation. The Central City Police Chief was unable to speak on the investigation yesterday. Meantime, a Hardin County man will not have a trial for numerous attempted murder charges and several shootings last year. He pled guilty on Friday. Dante Patterson was accused of several shootings across Radcliffe. A man suffered non-life-threatening injuries along Wood Creek Drive. Another individual was injured in a crash at a Skyline Drive home. Details on this plea agreement have not been shared at this time. Last week, the Warren County Fiscal Court approved spending for a new program providing their firefighters with mental health help. It's called Help the Helpers, and it's offered to all Warren County firefighters if they feel they need it. Fighter coordinator Bill Rector felt the tough enough approach can't be the standard, adding it's important to stay up to shape with their physical and mental health. Those firefighters can reach out to an anonymous source who then connects them to what they need. Could spar mining return to the Marion area? It's possible as Cleantech Vandia Mining is moving ahead with plans to resurrect the historic mining industry. Construction could begin within a year and production possibly starting in 2028 at the earliest. Permitting is currently underway. And it's the end of the road for the Florence Yalls. A late game lead wasn't enough to steal the series from the Washington Wild Things 9-8 Sunday. Yalls end the year at 56-49. Meantime, the Lexington Legends are preparing for the first Atlantic League Division Round playoff game. They'll host the Southern Maryland Blue Crabs Wednesday evening at 6:45. I'm Lee Mowen.
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1: Welcome, everyone. It is Kentucky Sports Radio. Thank you very much. Monday, September the 14th, here in Somerset, Kentucky, or close to it in Burnside. It is the KSR Somerset Golf Scramble at the General Burnside Island State Park, sponsored by the City of Somerset, Somerset Tourism, Lake Cumberland Tourism, and the Virginia. Thanks to all those folks. It is a beautiful, beautiful day here in Somerset. You can give us a shout on the Clark's Pump and Shop phone line, 859-280-2287. A-Vision Auto Glass text machine is 772-774-5254. 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Smith Law Office. If you call T.J., he'll make them pay. Gorgeous day for the third and final golf scramble of the KSR Golf Scramble Tour of 2026. 36 teams. It's going to be a packed house here today of folks, and we got a lot of people here. This will be our biggest crowd of teams we've ever had in Somerset. Guys, couldn't ask for a better day. Could have asked for a better result Saturday, but otherwise good stuff.
2: Yeah, we've had some stormy days down here for our golf scramble. We've had some unbelievably hot days for our scramble down here. But today is like almost picture perfect to play around.
1: Yeah, we're going to be right there looking over 18. I'm going to be doing my ESPN show there and taunting people. And you're going to be putting. By the way, this course is beautiful. We haven't been here, have we?
3: Different location. This is actually a golf bucket list course for me in Kentucky. I have about three or four courses I've always wanted to check out, never made it, and this is one of them. I've heard about it for years.
1: When we were driving up, maybe the best manicured grass I've seen at a course in a long time. Shout out to the the maintenance crew and the lawn people here. Come on, Chip.
4: Well, when I play in the rough, so it's all tall where I play at. But this is a beautiful
1: course. When's the last time you've seen better mowed fairways, than this?
3: I mean, I thought that too. It's in great shape. I hear it's a really fun course too, and then also you've got some good views. So, like I said, I've been hearing about this place forever and have just never made the trip to come play it. So I'm really excited. This is where we ended up this year.
1: Yeah, the General Burnside Island State Park. We will start eating and playing. 12, for those of you listening, 12:30. Normally we go at 1, but with so many teams, we're going at 12:30 today. So if you're on your way here, make sure you are ready to go at that time. Cats and Alabama. It was a tale of two halves. I had my friend, the turkey hunter, say might have been the best 12 p.m. to 5:15 p.m. days in UK football in a decade. And then when 5:15 hit, from 5:15 to about 6:45, not quite as good. But tough loss in the sense of, I think Kentucky played amazing in the first half and played horrible in the second half. How you balance that, I think, is a little bit of how you decide to be optimistic or not. I went over a lot of my in-detail thoughts on the post-game show. You can hear that on podcast. We will talk more about them today. But since I've kind of done my extensive monologue about it, I guess I'll start with you, Drew. What did you think of the game?
3: I'll start with the positives, because for about 30 minutes there, I thought we were going to the playoff. I'm not kidding. I was dreaming the biggest dreams. I mean, we had that touchdown score. Yeah. Before they got the pick six in response, I'm thinking, oh, my goodness, are we good?
1: There was a moment when they fumbled it, and we had the ball up 7-0. I was sitting there looking at it and going, well, I mean, if you win your home game, I mean, I know what you mean.
3: Yeah, it was a great crowd. That's the press box is enclosed, so I don't ever get a true feeling of what it's like out there unless I step outside, and I didn't for pregame. But that's about as shaky and as rumbly as I could feel through the windows of a pregame being. The stripe out looked great, and it shocked me the most. People were lined up to go in early. I never thought I'd see the day. People were in their seats and plenty of time before kickoff. That never happens. I mean, the fan base really did their job to start it off.
1: Well, we're gonna break a lot of the game down, but I do think it's worth noting. That place was electric. I got there at about 2 because we got there after the pregame show, and I've never seen the tailgate lot that full, ever. Ever. At any point have I seen it that full at 2 o'clock. There really wasn't any traffic an hour and a half before the game because everybody was already there. I mean, it was, and the excitement level, and then in the stadium, starting about 45 minutes before, from when the players ran out on the field, the entrance video, Wynonna singing with Cactus on the drums, Marcus McClinton coming out. I thought Lil Jon was out there when he goes, yeah! And then the walk-in with Tim Couch and Craig East. The flyover. And then when they got that first interception pick six, I almost stormed the field right there. I mean, that was such an amazing few minutes there.
2: It did. It felt like big-time college football. And it was there because of us, the Kentucky football. And it, like Drew said, for a minute there, I think we all let ourselves believe it could happen. We are a good team. We're all going to beat Alabama at home. Alabama just made some great adjustments at halftime, and we couldn't counter with them.
1: Yeah, I think it's. I think there's a lot of reasons it changed. Depth being one. Halftime adjustments. Alabama clearly won those. And you know, we got some breaks in the first half. I mean, we got a couple decent calls, and we had the turnovers. Their quarterback looked rattled in the first half. He settled down a lot in the second half, but. Was an awesome first half.
4: It was a lot of fun. I think Alabama came out, though, in the second half and remembered, oh, yeah,
1: we're Alabama.
4: And
1: yeah.
4: They played like Alabama in the second half. I think 1 for 14 on third downs killed Kentucky.
1: Awful. I mean, that's awful.
4: I mean, that was the big stat. 64 yards rushing wasn't, you know, that wasn't great. It was okay. It wasn't great. But, you know, second half, Bama just showed up. And you got to give Kentucky credit, though, for the first half. Defensively, I thought they played well.
1: Let's just go start to finish. I thought defensively team played great in the first half. I think the defense had a really good effort, which is weird to say, Drew, when they score 45 points, because it sounds like you're going, what? Well, what's a bad effort? Mm-hmm. But second half, they got it on the short end of the field a number of times.
4: Yeah.
1: It would be three and out. They get no rest. And we have no depth. I mean, that's part of the issue here is we just have no depth. And you throw in, it's a hot day. I was sitting on the Alabama sideline, so I focused. I'm glad they just waited till the show started and then just creep right by there. They were subbing in and out in mass the entire game. They played a ton of people. We really, I mean, we had run for 2 yards a rush. That's awful.
3: Yeah, 2 rushing yards in the second half.
1: Oh, was that all?
3: 61
1: it was?
3: In the first half.
1: Yeah, that's awful.
2: But we couldn't throw it downfield because their secondary covered our receivers so well. You couldn't get open.
1: No receiver was open.
2: No.
1: That's why I said on the postgame show, Drew, I don't know. I don't really know how to Kenny Minchie, because no receivers were open. And in the second half, I think our offensive line was just exhausted. And the blocks they were getting, like the protection they were given in the first half, they weren't able to do in the second.
3: After two games, one of my bigger concerns is the wide receivers. I'm glad Kenny Darby looks awesome, but also your true freshman being what looks like your best might be a problem. I mean, DJ Miller I thought was going to have a big year. Maybe he still does, but right now hadn't caught a pass. Nick Anderson we've barely seen a little bit of.
1: He has one catch.
3: Yeah. I mean,
1: he was supposed to be your number one wide receiver. He has one catch in two games.
3: It's a good thing they have Darby, but the true freshman being the one that's looking like he's going to be the stud of the group is a little concerning with some of the names they have in there with him.
1: I was a little surprised, Shannon, after the game. On the postgame show, it was a relatively positive thing, but then you go online, and it was shockingly negative to me on some places.
4: It always is, though, right?
1: I guess that must just be how it's going to be forever. Yeah. I mean, on Twitter, even on Facebook, and then I went to KS Board. I don't understand the doom and gloom. I mean, I suspected we would lose. I picked us to win because I want to be optimistic, but I suspect we'd lose. 28 points. I think that game was much closer than 20 or 29 points, whatever.
4: Sure, yeah.
1: I think it was much closer.
4: It definitely was. I mean, you can't look at that score and say, well, Kentucky got blown out the entire game. Again,
1: we led for 40 minutes.
4: That's what's
1: Do
4: amazing.
1: You think there'll ever be a game again where a team leads for 40 minutes and loses by 28?
4: Probably not. There's not many. And I'm not blaming the loss on this particular play, but it did seem that things kind of swung when they did the fake punt, when they went for that fake punt.
1: I was pro the fake punt. I think it was the right decision. It did swing, but I think we were headed towards losing anyway if we didn't convert that. I like that call, but I think the reason he made that call, Ryan, was everything else that was happening. We looked exhausted. I mean, the depth to me showcased. It wasn't as hot as it was the first game, but on that field, it was hot again. And I think maybe that got to him after a while.
2: Yeah, and I think maybe he looked at, okay, they're starting to move. They've found their groove offensively. We're having a hard time stopping them, so we got to take advantage of this right now and not let this game get out of hand.
1: And we had the ball. It's also worth remembering we had the ball at midfield or close to midfield. We didn't have it that far again the rest of the game.
2: Yeah.
1: So for this notion that, like, well, if you kick it, you'll be fine, we never got the ball that far again. Throughout, so, like, I can see why he would think this is our time. We have to do it.
4: I mean, it was a very aggressive call, but that's who Will Stein is, and it's Alabama. So
1: it's Alabama.
4: You're hanging with Alabama. You're at home. I think you got to take some chances.
1: 23-17. You've seen them. Got to remember, last drive of the first half, they drove all the way down the field. We just stopped them for a field goal. And then first drive of the second half, just walk it. I mean, again, we stop them right inside the 10, but they walk down the field. I could see. And then they score. You got to think, Drew, well, I don't know if we're going to be able to stop them.
3: I wish he had just gone for it, though. I didn't like the fake punt because I feel like Alabama came into this game knowing at some point we're probably going to see a fake punt.
1: Why do you think that? I mean, why do you think they knew that?
4: Didn't one of their players
3: we said it on the pregame show all week. We're probably going to have a fake punt or something.
1: Well, Luckett said it, but, I mean, I didn't get the sense.
3: I mean, with the way Stein plays in Kentucky, I'm sure they were on high alert for a fake punt. And you just fumbled, and at that point, you're only down six, and Alabama had.
1: So you would have just gone for it.
3: Yeah. No, I would have punted, but if you're going to go for it, I would have rather run a play. I would have punted first because at that point you're only down six, and Alabama's offense hadn't really kicked into gear yet. They had just gotten rewarded with a short field before that.
4: Do you like that he gave the old Shannon Dawson answer? Well, if it worked, everybody thought it was great. If not,
1: well, no, I would disagree with Drew that their offense hadn't kicked in. I think their offense had kicked in. I think we were fortunate at that point that it was 23-17. They had had three straight drives down the field. Now, we held them in the red zone twice. And their third touchdown was easy. I just think we were at that point in a shootout, and we had to hold up our end of the bargain and score right there.
2: That's why I don't mind the play call, the fake punt, but it seemed like it was in slow motion. Like they
1: It did seem like it was in slow motion.
2: Like maybe you didn't have the right personnel out there because it seemed like it just developed so slow they snuffed it out and stopped it.
1: Yeah. Well, I mean, you know, as Mark Stoops would say, I'd have to look at the film to see where the play broke down. But I was good with it. I'm the Herm Edwards view. You play to win the game, and that was our best chance to win the game. Do you think the momentum that all led into it, what it was like at the beginning, do you think that died with that loss, or do you think it's like – because it's weird. It's hard for me to really measure fan – because on the way out, people still seem pretty happy. And then all of a sudden I go online and everybody's blah. And so I don't know. I don't know what the actual full fan
4: base is. I'm going to say for like a couple of days it's going to be like this, right? But then when Saturday comes back around, we're all going to be back.
1: What worries me is we have the hardest game
4: of
1: the year.
4: Well, it's going to be an ugly game. So let's just get past this Saturday. Then we get into what? South Alabama, South Carolina.
1: And then
4: Carolina.
1: We're going to kill them. So really,
4: South Carolina's kind of the game.
1: Yeah, we're really like 3 weeks away, I think, Drew, before we really know what it is.
3: We just quiet down a little bit. I don't think anyone's truly that upset. I mean, the people on the internet are people on the internet. I think just because of the schedule, we calm down a little bit, but when we're back with LSU in town, as long as South Carolina doesn't kill us, once LSU's back in town, I think we're just going to turn around and do this all over again, what we just did this past Saturday.
1: Wasn't it nice to have that day back, though? Like, wasn't it nice to have that feeling around the program back?
2: I've missed that feeling, and I think a lot of fans did. You know, we actually went to the stadium thinking we had a chance, optimistic, going to beat Alabama. You know, there's been a lot of years where you're going to the stadium thinking, how bad are we going to get beat by? There's got a renewed optimism, and there was just a buzz. And like I said, it felt like big-time college football.
1: I was, of course, at the game, so I didn't see it. But I was told looked great on TV.
4: Oh, it did. Yeah, the stripe out worked.
2: It did. It worked.
1: And they showed the whole intro, right?
4: They did, like, the overhead shot where they show, like, the stadium going in. And it was awesome.
3: They showed his walk.
4: Yeah.
1: And apparently the reports from, you know, we had – maybe the best recruiting group we've ever had on campus. They talked about how awesome the environment was. That's important, I think, for the future as well. So 859-280-2287. We are here at the General Burnside Island State Park Resort Golf Course. That's a lot of words. A lot of words, but we are here, and we will take your calls and talk more about the game. It'll be the day of the game most all of the day. We'll be right back. We're in Somerset's KSR Golf Scrim.
4: To talk to Matt Jones and the crew, call the Clark's Puppet Shop phone line at 859-280-2287 or 1-800-606-4263 and send us the Whiskey Thief Tweet of the Day by tweeting Matt at KY Sports Radio.
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10: Bright sunshine expected today with daytime highs approaching 86. Winds out of the northeast, 5 to 10 miles per hour. Tonight, lows around 62. Ample sunshine expected tomorrow. High temperatures reach up to 94. Dry with temps above average Wednesday and Thursday and highs in the low 90s. A peek at the extended shows, 92 Friday, 91 Saturday, and 89 on Sunday. From the Wayne Weather Center, I'm meteorologist Paul Trombley. Right now, 68.
1: 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Presenting sponsor, City of Somerset, Somerset Tourism, Lake Cumberland Tourism, and the Virginia. We got folks here from Burnside. We got folks here from Monticello. This whole area, lake area, showing out today for our largest KSR Golf Scramble. One person writes, Matt, I think a lot of people that complained about the game weren't there. I think the people that were there got a feeling that probably made it to where they could handle the second half better. I actually think that's probably true. There was so much positivity and like fun at the game that people probably were more forgiving about what happened afterwards because they felt that for those hours. I think that's probably an it. Because I didn't hear anybody complaining at the game, but also, you know, you don't get to experience as much of it when you're on television. It could be different.
2: I'm in that boat. I saw enough in pregame in the first half to leave me a little optimistic about what Coach Stein and his team can do with the team this year. So I saw enough to keep me optimistic.
4: Did we have a report on how many flasks were confiscated by security? Do we? I saw
1: no searching of anyone as they walked in.
4: Just walked right on in.
1: And I saw a lot of flasks. And after the first pick six, I saw people saluting Will Stein with the flask. So I think nice. I think it was tell everybody not to bring the flask, but wink, wink, you're good with the flask.
11: I think that's what went wrong. The wheels fell off when everyone's flask ran out in the second half. Maybe two flasks next game.
1: One person says, Matt, we lost by 28, and on a team we were supposed to only lose by 10, it's unacceptable, and you need to call it. says Goop.
2: The game was closer than that final.
4: I don't trust anybody named Goop.
1: Yeah, I mean, first of all, unacceptable. It's his first real game, and he's playing Alabama. And I actually think that Alabama team's really good. I don't think their quarterback is good yet, although he probably will be one day. That defense is good. Seven of the lowest 11 guys are projected to be NFL draft picks. Everyone in the secondary is. That team is – you're not going to convince me that team is good. Plus, they had the best player on the field. We couldn't guard that wide – I mean, we couldn't cover that wide receiver at all. You know, so if it's 20 – if it's 35-7 and we're never in it, that's a different game. For three quarters, we played these guys straight up. I don't think it was unacceptable, to be quite frank with you. I actually think it was – disappointing in the end, but actually very acceptable.
4: Yeah, and we got to remember, this is Alabama, and this is the first SEC game. This is welcome to the SEC moment for Will Stein.
1: We went 4-8 last year, right? Like, I mean, there is a sense where people do forget we stunk the last 2 years, stunk.
4: And years past, you were never in it, like you said. Like, you were in
1: Mark Stoops' first year, we were 2-10.
4: Yeah,
1: I mean, like, there is a level of which, you know. I give him a break. Plus, I watched a coach that I think he got outcoached in the second half. I think the adjustments were better for Alabama. But I also watched a coach that had a game plan that was ready to play, and we probably looked 80% talent-wise as like Alabama, and that's impressive to me.
2: Yeah, as good as our defense played, their defense just took it to another level, man.
1: Their defense was great.
2: Great. Like I said, they covered our receivers so well that we couldn't get open, and that just allowed their front guys, they just turned them loose, and they put all kind of pressure on Minshew. We couldn't run the ball. Well, we had, three first downs, I think, the entire second half.
1: 1 for 14 on third down, though,
2: that's,
1: is a bad
2: That's
1: stat.
2: Bad. That's bad.
1: Where are you on Kenny Minshew?
3: You know, I was disappointed in that second half by the offense completely. And, you know, maybe I'm a little more concerned than what was before that game. But overall, I'm not that discouraged moving forward. If anything, I saw the defense has a higher ceiling than I expected in that first half. I think the dam kind of broke on them when you had that fumble and the fake punt back-to-back. And even though they shouldn't let up like they did, I mean, that happens in games when they had played so well. Offensively, if anything, it's like I said with the receivers and Minshew getting his targets. But moving forward, yeah, it sucked that happened in the second half. They didn't look good at all, we all know. But I'm not like anyone that's thinking Will Stein is
1: they had like
3: crazy,
1: three third downs in the end of first half and second half where it was third and long and they went to Ryan Coleman Williams, and I think like he's a huge difference in the game. But if it's not him, I'm not sure that guy gets open, his replacement, and that they had an elite guy they could go to in those big moments. Ryan,
3: and he might be the best guy we see all year.
1: Yeah. That will be, I mean, that's one way to put it. That will be either the best defense or second best defense we see all year. And he probably is the best player we will see all year.
2: We had nobody to cover him. I know Nichols didn't play. We thought he was going to get him back. He didn't play.
1: Oh, he didn't play.
2: I don't think he played one snap.
1: See, I didn't realize. Well, now, actually, our defense was even better than I realized.
4: And Afari, yeah.
2: And Afari didn't play.
1: Why do you think Afari didn't play?
4: I don't understand that. You played him three snaps at Youngstown State. Did something change?
1: You've already broken the seal on him.
4: Right, so why wouldn't you play him?
1: I do wonder about that. Maybe he's not ready or in shape.
3: Because they pulled him out of practice pretty quickly in camp, so he hadn't had the same ramp up as everyone else. Maybe he's just not quite fully ready to get in there and take someone's spot.
1: We did have some great plays by our defensive line, by the way, though. I do think it's worth noting. That defensive line played very well.
3: I thought that Humphrey Grace play was going to be one.
1: That was
3: we
1: one
3: said on
1: books,
3: pregame,
1: man.
3: You got to have one of those plays that they play on the highlight reel for decades, and 4 minutes into the game, we're thinking, did we already get the play you need?
1: That was such a great play.
2: Yeah, we said we needed an Anwar Stewart play. Got it right off the bat. Well, the first three plays of the game were like sack, tackle for loss, and then the touchdown.
3: Yeah, they're all
2: touchdown.
3: Over.
2: At that point, I'm thinking, my goodness, our defense is for real.
1: We had out. I will say, we had their fan base rattled. Their fan base. I was close to a bunch of them, and they were rattled. Now we got the benefit of a pretty favorable whistle, I thought, in the first half, and then I think they got a couple important calls in the second half. And we did dumb things, like a couple of penalties there where, you know, we gave them a first down. Yeah. There was one, I can't remember which one, we would have been third and long, and instead we had a personal foul and they get a first down. Those were big plays, too.
3: Yeah. I didn't like it early on. It looked like we weren't going to get a first down, but you had needed 1 yard and you threw twice instead of just now, running. That ended up being
1: we had,
3: I didn't like it in the moment.
1: We had 5 third-and-1 or 4th-and-1s and didn't get any of them. Or we got one, but it was in that fumbling the ball forward, yeah, which I don't know if that was the right call or not on.
2: Which surprises me. You know, our offensive line is supposed to be so good, NFL type players. Why are we not able to get a little push to get 1 yard? Is that concerning to you?
4: It's Alabama. That's why I think that's the answer.
1: I mean, I do think it's – I think we – I'll just talk about me. I think I personally downplay. I mean, I sit there and act like Alabama stinks. I mean, Alabama went to the Final Eight last year. They got blown out by Indiana, but they did go to the Final Eight. And it is Alabama.
4: And they got NFL dudes, too. So it's
1: they
4: not
1: got
4: just,
1: a yeah, lot of them. Not just a- so I think maybe I sort of underestimate what Alabama is. And then, you know, I mean, we felt more hyped about
4: sure
1: our team because that's just natural. All right, we will take your calls. Perfect day here in Burnside. 859-280-2287. It's Kentucky Sports Radio.
12: Kentucky New Week News Sports. I'm Scott Fitzgerald. Let's talk college football, shall we? Kentucky coming up just short against Alabama, but the Wildcats giving fans plenty of reason for optimism at Will Stein's first season. Kentucky led for much of the game before the Crimson Tide pulled away for a 45-17 win at Kroger Field. Head coach Will Stein remaining optimistic heading into the season.
13: We're not 12 games in. This is the second game of the year. Got a lot to improve on, which is good. The tape will tell us completely where we're at, and we got an opportunity to get better this week and go into a hostile environment in College Station and go attack this week.
12: Their matchup with Texas A&M, a reunion for Kentucky defensive coordinator Jay Bateman, who spent 2 seasons with the Aggies. University of Louisville may have found its rhythm on offense, but Jeff Brohm says they still have things to clean up before SMU comes to town on Saturday, despite moving up one in the latest AP rankings to number 23. The Cards committed 7 penalties for 90 yards against Villanova head coach Jeff Brohm.
14: I don't know if I can talk about it anymore. We've stressed it. We talked about it. We still had some dumb ones. It's a little frustrating. So we got to work through it. You know, we got to be smarter. You know, every individual has to do their part, stay within the game. We got to get better at it. We got
12: to
14: clean it up.
12: Over to the NFL now. Along the banks of the Ohio, the Bengals open their 2026 season against the Tampa Bay Buccaneers.
15: Mayfield under pressure, yeah, and he is brought down. No, he avoided the sack. I don't know how.
16: Ball.
15: Now he loses the ball.
16: Ball
15: into the end zone.
16: Bengals have
15: the Bengals diving after it.
12: Yeah, the Bengals opening the season with a statement on defense. They beat Tampa Bay 33-27, Cincinnati forcing 4 fumbles and recovering all 4. Next up, they head to Houston on Sunday. And in Churchill Downs, Splendora rolled to a 5.25 length win in the Grade 2 Locust Grove, her 3rd straight victory. Could be headed to the Breeders' Cup. In the Grade 3 Pocahontas, it was Manuka Honey staying unbeaten with a 2-length victory. I'm Scott Fitzgerald.
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12: This is Scott Fitzgerald. 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
1: Welcome back, Kentucky Sports Radio, here at the KSR Golf Scramble in Somerset. Folks on the text machine, 772-774-5254. One person writes, Matt, do you think we got the worst end of the quarterback change with Minchie and Cutter Bowley? Maybe, maybe not. Too early to say for me. We'll see. I mean, I think if, you know, Stein did not want to pay Cutter Bowley what Cutter Bowley wanted. Stein thought that money should go to other guys. I think Cutter Bowley wanted more money than even Kenny Minchie got. I don't know if he ended up getting that from Arizona State or not.
4: Maybe we'll know after next week. Cutter couldn't beat Texas A&M this weekend.
1: Yeah, I don't think we're beating them either. Right?
4: We'll see.
1: I don't know, Ryan, that we're beating. I think this week's going to be tough. We'll see, though. You never know.
2: Yeah, you know, Cutter had a great first week with Arizona State, struggled against A&M.
1: He played all right, though. He played good at the beginning.
2: And Minchie, he didn't play great, but I'm not down on him. I think, like Drew said earlier, I think our receivers just couldn't get open. He had nobody to throw to. You know, we were utilizing our tight end so much. Couldn't even hit them. He hit Willie Rodriguez in the first half, but he was taken out of the game in the second half. They totally took him out.
1: A couple of atmosphere things, Drew. I said this on the post-game show. Like, give up your firstborn not to have to be on Cooper Drive until they finish that. Like, I don't know what they're doing, but it ain't like it's awful. It's awful.
3: Is this before and after?
1: It's after more than before. If you're one of those people that has to park like in campus at those garages and stuff, just, you know, take a boat. Like it's a disaster. They got to figure that out because it's much worse than it's ever been.
3: I know our friend Fleener was in town, and it took him 2 hours to get from the stadium to downtown.
1: Yeah. The best way to go is to go from downtown on Nicholsville Road. That seems to be the best way. But if you are coming from Tate's Creek on Cooper Drive, just go home because it's not working.
2: It is crazy what you said pregame. There were no traffic after our pregame show for you to get to the stadium because everybody was already there. They've been tailgating all day. I thought the tailgate area was one of its best it's been in 10 years probably.
1: Yeah, one person says, Matt, isn't Alabama's team just as new as ours? I don't think you can use past reputations. Yeah, but it's Alabama. I mean, we have, okay, so how many guys do we have on this team that could play in the NFL? 5, 6? How many top 4-round draft picks do we have? Maybe our guy on the defensive line?
3: Yeah, maybe two there with Gatson. Maybe.
1: They got 8, you know, it's just different. They got, I mean, and you know, that quarterback's a freshman, but he was like the number one quarterback in America. Like, you know, I mean, it's still Alabama. Yes, we have more chance to compete, but it is still Alabama, Shannon.
4: Yeah, I mean, that's the thing we have to keep in mind. It was it's such an overreaction after one loss, right? I mean, I look at the season overall. I still am just as optimistic they're going to get the 6 wins as I was before that game.
1: Yeah.
4: So nothing as far as the overall picture of my expectations has changed based on that game.
1: What do you we took a lot of heat in the Alabama fan base, Drew, for a lot of our guys, 3 of the 4 radio people, 6 of the 9 website people picking Kentucky. They were like, and then some Kentucky fans chiming in going, yeah, that's what they always do, sunshine pumpers. I mean, I want to pick Kentucky. Like, if I'm going to pick Kentucky, imagine the opposite. Say we picked Alabama and then Kentucky wins, our own fans get mad at us. I'd rather the Alabama fans get mad.
3: I said this about an hour after the game. I'm getting tagged by all these Alabama fans, and that KSR graphics going viral on Turner Roush. And I was like, this is just giving us more engagement. Like, why are they shocked that the Kentucky fan site picked Kentucky to win? Like, this isn't dunking on us like you think it is.
2: over 30 minutes, Kentucky was the better team, it felt like.
1: Did you think we were the better team in the first half?
2: In first half, for sure, because they were having all kinds of trouble moving the football. Our defense played so well in the first half. They didn't have an offensive touchdown. They had one touchdown. It was a pick six. We held them, basically their offense, out of the end zone in that first half.
11: Their offense
3: moved the ball a little bit on the first drive. Yeah. Didn't score, but took it, six, seven plays?
4: Their offense looked rattled. And
1: they were definitely rattled.
4: I credit the fan base for that. I
1: mean, fan base had a big part in that. Yeah. All right, who's up first?
5: Adam is up first.
1: Adam, go ahead, Adam.
6: Hey, what's up, guys? Two points. First, I thought, even though we were ahead and we looked so good the first half, I thought it was like, all right, these missed opportunities are going to come back to bite us, especially throwing the pick six, after getting that second turnover from Alabama. It's like, man, we didn't take advantage of that.
1: I mean, I understand that. On the one hand, you're not wrong. But on the other hand, they threw a pick six, too. So it's kind of hard to go, well, if we they threw a pick six as well.
6: Right, but
1: so to some extent, they cancel each other out.
6: I think if you're playing a team straight up, it cancels each other out. If you're Kentucky, you get to come ahead in those battles. You can't out even on turnovers and –
1: No, that's true. I agree with that. You do. You're right. I appreciate the call. Oh, sorry. Go ahead.
5: He's gone.
1: Did you lose? All right. That's okay, Rick. I didn't mean to hang up on him, but you know what? You got a good trigger finger, and Rick, that's good, right? Better be fast than slow.
5: That's true.
4: Rick's excited today.
1: Yeah. Rick, did you watch the game, Rick, with a bottle of wine?
5: No, I didn't get a chance to do that.
1: You didn't even want to watch the game.
5: I listened to it on the radio.
1: Okay.
4: He didn't have a chance. Oh, that's nice. Busy.
1: That is good.
3: Tom Leach call. Nothing wrong with that.
1: By the way, I know I said this on the post-game show. I absolutely love the Winona.
3: Oh, yeah, the drums.
4: I liked it, too.
3: The drums the best part.
1: Yeah.
4: Billy was critical of it on the pre-show.
1: Well, I was critical of it.
4: He thought it was weird. He goes, I've never heard a national anthem like that before.
1: Exactly. That's the point.
4: Yeah.
1: Like, you don't just sing this, like...
4: I thought it was good.
1: First of all, I think Billy's wrong. I think that's how we used to sing the national anthem. Like that's the old, if you go back to, the Revolutionary War and all that. I don't know when it was written. But the early times, it's called a fife and drum version.
3: Well, they weren't walking around with a keyboardist back then.
4: Yeah.
1: Yeah, exactly.
4: I think the Fray tried to do that, too, at the 2012 National.
1: They weren't as good.
3: That was awful.
1: Good,
3: though. One of them was great.
1: I thought she was great, and I love that was her husband, and his name is Cactus. I didn't know that.
2: I didn't even know that until I heard you say that on the postgame show. That was her husband.
4: Cactus.
1: His name's Cactus.
4: Cactus Jack.
1: But I loved it. I just thought it was pretty. It was very mountain voice. Billy's such a snot sometimes. How are you going to criticize Winona?
4: I loved it. I thought she was great.
1: I thought she was great. I thought it was cool that she was there.
2: Right. Yeah. The Blackhawk helicopter flyover kind
1: of. Yeah, we had a caller on the postgame show who flew one of those Blackhawks.
3: Oh,
1: said
3: nice.
1: Said he missed his cue. Like they came 20 seconds early.
3: Oh, it felt timed perfectly.
1: See, I agree. I love that they came and went, and then the chorus came. Apparently, they were supposed to come after, so he was upset. He was worried that they had come too early.
3: Oh, no. I thought it was good.
1: Yeah, go look it up. For those of you that watched it on TV because they didn't play it on TV, go. It's on TikTok. Just search Winona Anthem. Like, there's a lot of videos of it, and go hear it if you didn't hear it. Who's next?
5: Alex is next.
1: Alex, go ahead, Alex.
22: Hey, I got one thing about Stein, one thing about Minshew.
1: Okay.
22: Stein, I don't feel any worse about him after that. I fully believe in him. I think that dude's got incredible attention to detail. I think he's a good CEO, a good coach. Like, I think he's taking us in the right direction for this current era of college football.
1: I agree with you.
22: And then Minshew, I heard you, Matt, say you don't know what to make of him. One thing I think's obvious is that play calling to this point is kind of protecting from overexposing him. I want to know what you guys think about that.
1: Well, but is it
22: like
1: that,
22: we'll find out in coming weeks,
1: here's why I don't know.
22: But for one reason,
1: is it that they're trying to not hide him, or is that our receivers can't get open? Which one is it?
22: Well,
1: I don't know.
22: I know we haven't been throwing the ball to Anderson. We haven't been throwing to DJ Miller. I say if you go back and look at it, they're not really asking him to step back, scan the field. They're kind of predetermining. A lot of dumps, easy reads, tight ends, running backs, stuff like that. I think they're trying to protect him. And you could kind of see it. I mean, you saw the pick six. That was a young QB. So, it's not an overreaction. I don't mean it like that. We'll find out. in the next month what he is.
1: I mean, you may be right.
22: But I do think they're really trying to protect him.
1: You may be right, but you also may – it may be the case that when you watch it on TV, you can't see the receivers that are all covered, Ryan.
22: I mean, I was at the game, and you're absolutely right. I was there. And I actually went with a Bama fan, my buddy, and he said this on the drive down, and I didn't really buy it. He said that that Bama defense was going to rival to be as good as any of the Saban ones were, and they don't really have household names. But after that game, I see where he's coming from now. Womack, the hell of a coach. That number zero is a great pass rusher. He said their secondary is as good as they've ever been. So I'll hang up on
1: I appreciate the call. I mean, Luckett said before the game, it's the best secondary in the country by far, and I felt like it looked like it.
2: That definitely proved it when we could not get anybody open. They had no downfield passing game at all. Now, I don't think that was a negative on Minchie. I think it was a positive because of how good those Alabama DBs were.
1: But I also will agree with him. Like, I don't know. I don't know if Minchie's good or not. And I don't know that we're going to know until South Carolina.
3: Yeah, you can't really agree. Just like we wanted Russell to get rattled in his first game, this was also Mincy's first big game, even though it was at home, and he did get a little rattled there, especially in the second
1: half. And he also hadn't played a game of competitive football in 3 years.
4: Yeah. Yeah, that matters.
1: He had not – well, I guess he played Youngstown State, but he has not played a good team in 3 years. You got to think that that matters somewhat.
4: I think it does. I don't think the run game helped him much either. If we were moving the ball, running it, it would have opened things up, I think, for him offensively, but didn't really get much help there.
1: 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Where's my guy that was here a minute ago that had the good hat on? Where'd he go? Yeah.
3: Somebody must have touched his driver.
1: Yeah, I just be careful. Don't let him tackle anybody while we're here. I need him to be. I was wondering if people still wore the merch.
4: Yeah.
1: There's one guy. He doesn't even know we're talking about him. He's over there hitting left-handed chips. He has no idea. We'll take a break and be right back. This is KSR.
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0: Apparently they're having some tech issues, so switch to 630 WLAP on streaming, and hopefully they'll get it fixed. You know, one good thing is about every week you can count on some technical issue. And I still say we have more than our fair share, but having been on ESPN and having to deal with them there, I do think it's just kind of the way it is in the radio industry.
9: Yeah, we're consistently inconsistent.
0: Yes, I think that's probably true. One person says, Matt, the thing I got most excited about is our 4-for-16 Davidson kicker nailed a big one. I like that. I was pulling for him when they put him in. I was like, oh no, the guy that never makes a kick or didn't make a kick, he nailed it.
10: It's that Davidson training we talked about going amongst those trees when he was playing there. But yeah, he's been good in relief. We're obviously very worried when you just check his stats on ESPN.com when he's announced as playing, but he's held up just fine.
0: Somebody told me, is there a Louisville fan here? Hello there.
11: Boop, boop, be doo.
0: I can see it just looking at you. I can tell. No, I mean, it's more of like an Ole Miss haircut, but I can see. Well, I'm glad you're here. You know what? We will allow. I'm big on like reform after people go to prison, and so I'm glad you've been able to find a way to get it. One person says, Matt, Oklahoma State was 1-11 last year, and they figured it out. Hire a proven head coach next time. Well, 606-545 is already given out. I'll remind you, Oklahoma State lost to Tulsa in the first week.
10: What a turnaround that is for the first
0: week. That's got to be one of the craziest turns arounds in football history.
10: Coach, you're probably

0: Thinking, oh, this guy's awful.
1: You get you lose by 10 to Tulsa, and then the next week you go and beat Oregon. That's a strange. By the way, for people who are wondering about Will Stein, Oregon has struggled, Ryan, since
2: they
1: he
2: have.
1: Left.
2: Yeah.
1: I mean, they you know, it's worth noting.
2: Very worth noting, because when he was there, they were lights out, exciting to watch, putting a lot of points on the board. That's why I'm not really down on Will Stein or the team after this first guy.
1: I'm not down. I don't know why. People live... this is going to make me sound old, but that's fine. People live in such a micro society. Like, it's two games, one of which was against Alabama.
2: Mm. Well, for 30 minutes, you were toe for toe.
3: It's instant.
1: I mean, and this is Kentucky. We have sucked my entire life.
3: Yeah. it's instant gratification.
1: Like, I just, I don't understand. And, you know, I get, well, Indiana did it. Well, what about the other 50 teams that did not do it?
4: We'll never do it.
1: Yeah. And we'll never do it.
3: Indiana is a unicorn. I mean, that ain't...
1: I mean, listen, I'll build a statue for Kurt Cignetti. Clearly, that was amazing. But you know what? I just don't... I never have understood our fans who are like, come on, why couldn't we beat Alabama?
3: If it were week 2 and we lost to Vanderbilt at home,
1: that's different.
3: Okay.
1: That's different.
3: It's Alabama again.
1: That's different.
3: It's a top 15 team in America.
1: I think they're good. Yeah. Their quarterback, I don't know if he's going to be good enough for the entire year for them, but I think the rest of their team's really good.
2: Yeah, their defense is super good. That may be one of the best defense we play all year.
1: Yeah. By the way, next week, Kentucky is playing Texas A&M at the same time Louisville is playing SMU. And Louisville-SMU is a very important game for the playoff. You could make a strong argument that the winner of that game has a shot to make the playoff and the loser doesn't. Nevertheless, Drew, ESPN put Kentucky A&M on ESPN and Louisville-SMU on ESPN2. Sorry to be sad to your to my Louisville fan out there, but a Kentucky game where they're not even expected to be competitive against A&M on a better station than maybe the second biggest ACC game of the year says a lot about how those programs, not just Kentucky, but just the SEC and then the ACC in general are looked at.
4: That's the slogan. It just means more. I mean, that's proven it a little bit. The Louisville-SMU game is also one of only two games that have two ranked teams.
1: Yeah.
4: I mean, it's not like it's a loaded schedule. It's one of the marquee games across the board, and we bump them for our little game in College Station, guys.
1: I just think it's hilarious because the ESPN radio, they pick the second best game of the week to go to. You know, they send the TV to the best one. They send the radio the second best one. They're sending ESPN radio to Louisville-SMU. I'm having to host everybody Friday night in Louisville for a dinner. But even with the second best game of the week, they're on ESPN2, which kind of showcases how hard it is for ACC football, including Louisville, to get the attention.
2: Do you think what Kentucky did against Alabama pregame, first half, kind of helped make that decision?
1: Yeah. I think they're hoping it won't be 56-0 and that it can be competitive.
4: And even though we don't feel great after that second half, you have another opportunity. You know, Will Stein just talks about exposure and the importance of that. Well, now you're on ESPN playing a ranked team.
1: The other thing is, and this isn't, I could talk trash to Louisville fans, and I'll do that online, but also objectively, where does Louisville rank in the state of Kentucky in terms of popularity? It's second. Where's SMU in Texas? I mean, they're behind Texas, Texas A&M, Texas Tech, TCU. So they're probably the fifth biggest team in Texas. So it makes complete sense why they would do it.
4: Yeah, I completely get it. Now, let's go take advantage of it and have a good game in that spot.
1: Yeah. Who's up next?
5: Jason is next.
1: Jason, go ahead, Jason.
6: Hey, Matt, thanks for taking my call. I'm pretty much still positive overall about everything, but I wanted to bring up something. This is kind of an analytics-type question, you could say, that I felt like could have got the momentum farther in our favor in the second quarter if the call had been made differently. If you remember, when Kentucky scored to go up 14-7 on the long pass, and then Alabama got the ball back down 7, and there was that play on second – it was on 2nd and 10, and I think they got like a 2-yard gain – but there was a holding call, and which would have made it 2nd and 20 and backed them up even farther. I thought we should have accepted that penalty and instead of declining it, which I think made it 3rd and 8 And then it might have been Williams. One of the receivers made the first down after that, and then they went on down and got three out of it. Whereas if we could have got that three and out, who knows? You're probably going to get the ball.
1: Yeah, I don't know
6: around
1: that.
6: Around midfield, and you might even break a long punt return.
1: Okay, that was when I went to get sunscreen. So I appreciate the call.
3: That's important.
1: Yeah, I was back, so I missed that. I was getting burned. I thought, you know, Chris Bailey said it was going to be rainy, and all of a sudden I was like, I am a lobster right now. I got to go get sunscreen. By the way, I went in the first aid. There were a lot of people in there. We're big, by the way, with people having heat stroke.
4: Yeah.
3: Do we lead the league?
1: We had a lot of people in there.
3: We lead the league in heat strokes?
1: Maybe. There was a lot of people back in the first aid.
2: Well, they said over 100 got treated at Youngstown State. We'll find out today how many got treated Saturday against Alabama.
1: Did they release that
3: information? No, they did, yes.
2: Yeah.
3: 100.
2: For the Youngstown State.
3: I was telling you that last week, 100 people. Yeah.
1: That's it.
4: If you walk the concourse, there's just people everywhere. And they're
3: dropping like flies.
1: Yeah, well. All right, we'll take a break. We are here at General Burnside State Park Golf Course. It's KSR Golf Scramble. We'll be right back, hour two.
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11: Bright sunshine expected today with daytime highs approaching 86. Winds out of the northeast, 5 to 10 miles per hour. Tonight, lows around 62. Ample sunshine expected tomorrow. High temperatures reach up to 94. Dry with temps above average Wednesday and Thursday and highs in the low 90s. A peek at the extended shows, 92, Friday, 91, Saturday.
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13: The Senate returns today for their latest session, and it's still unclear if Senator Mitch McConnell will be physically present on Capitol Hill. Here's what we know.
14: Questions continue to surround Mitch McConnell's health nearly 3 months after he was hospitalized following that fall at his Washington home on June 14th. The 84-year-old senator was treated for pneumonia and spent weeks in a rehab center before being discharged to go home and recover August 6th. McConnell's office says he remains engaged in Senate business, but has not said whether he'll return when lawmakers reconvene on Monday. McConnell has not been seen in public since June. I'm Sandy Collins.
13: 13 new cases of measles have been reported this month, bringing the total this year to 45 across the Commonwealth. Those numbers were provided by the Cabinet for Health and Family Services. It's over three times the amount of total cases in Kentucky for 2025. Three people were hospitalized, but no deaths have been reported. All cases confirmed are those unvaccinated or with unknown statuses. Christian County leads Kentucky with 18 cases, with nearby Trigg County reporting 8. Neither Fayette nor Jefferson have reported any cases at this time. Williamsburg police arresting 5 people for drug-related crimes. They shared on social media that Troy Cox, Shane Rourke, Leo Shelton, Casey Caudell, and Selena Wilson were arrested. It's unclear these 5 are connected outside their arrests by WPD, and only Cox was arrested for OVI. In Mayfield, police will hold a community cell phone and electronics drive starting Tuesday until October 15th. Nonprofit 911 Cell Phone Bank provides these devices to assist victims of domestic violence. Working or broken smartphones or cell phones will be accepted in the drive. However, household batteries, computers, or TV monitors will not be taken. You can drop them off at MPD, CFSB, or His House Ministries. I'm Lee Mowen.
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1: 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I appreciate you trying there.
2: I was trying.
1: So the text machine is 772-774-5254. We are here at the KSR Somerset Golf Scramble presented by the City of Somerset, Somerset Tourism, Lake Cumberland Tourism, and the Virginia. Beautiful day. Can't ask for better weather. Lots of sponsors out here. They've got burgers from Monticello Pool Hall. They got Red State Barbecue, A-Vision Auto Glass, Burnside Tourism. Lots of folks in the area.
2: That's why we have such a full field. It's fun. They made these KSR golf scrambles are fun, man.
1: Good analysis.
2: Yeah.
1: Why do we have people here? It's fun.
2: It's a lot of fun.
1: That's right.
2: Playing these scrambles.
1: A couple open lines if you want to get in. Let's talk about a couple other things around the world of college football on Saturday. Texas comes back and beat Ohio State. They looked completely dead the entire game, and then Arch Manning woke up. They won Ohio State with some terrible clock management. Does Arch Manning now, but did he hit the hype finally?
3: I think he did. You know, I messed up. I hurried home to catch a little bit of that game. Got home at halftime, watched the third quarter, and turned it off.
2: Oh, wow.
1: Ohio State absolutely dominated them for three quarters.
3: And I thought, you know what, I'll find something else. And then see the final score, and luckily I was able to go back, and I just rewatched the fourth, even though I knew the outcome, just to see how it played out.
1: Crazy.
3: It was awesome.
1: They had when it was 23-3, Texas had a drive where it was like fourth and nine. And they went for it, and if they just stop them right there, the game's over.
2: Game over.
1: Got it, and then they kept going and kept going and ended up winning the game.
4: I thought at first, watching the first half, going, Manning is just way overhyped. And then second half just turned it on, kind of like Bama and Kentucky. But I guess that in the second half, if you watch the game overall, you would think that he is living up to the hype.
3: A lot of people deleting tweets, too, at halftime, because I wasn't watching, but I'm following online. It's just Ohio State's a unit. They're going undefeated. Mm-hmm. Best team again. And then, you know, 0-1.
1: Can I tell a little behind the scenes of something that happened yesterday?
2: Yeah, go ahead.
1: So, if you watch Game Day, they had the eminently likable Ted Cruz on Game Day, which was probably a really good decision since the crowd booed him throughout the entire thing. But he was there to talk about the College Sports Act, which is supposed to get a vote this week, right? And you know, they didn't have anybody on, so he's like saying, "Let's vote yes on this." And they didn't have anybody on there to say the opposite.
2: Right.
1: And they took a lot of – ESPN's taking a lot of criticism for doing that. I might have gotten a text yesterday saying – from someone at ESPN going, "Hey, you're not you're not planning on saying something about this Monday." And I was like, "No, I wasn't planning on it." But then, Shannon, they put the note in my head.
4: Now that you mentioned it.
1: And now that you mention it, maybe, you know.
4: I think you should lean into who, I mean, that's who you are, right? You want to comment?
1: Well, I mean, I do think if they're going to put him on, it's not even about, like, I don't mind him being on, actually, because this is a huge issue for college sports. But if you're going to have somebody on there saying we got to vote for this, then you probably need to have somebody on there who says we're not. Because, like, there's a lot of people that don't think that this is a good bill. So you probably should have the conversation, right?
2: If you're a true journalist, you're supposed to present both sides, right? So
1: yes.
2: I am shocked that a show of that magnitude only showed the one side.
1: It's also like a kind of a bummer. It kind of, when you're at College Game Day and there's all these people, and then you're like, "Hey, everybody, here is Ted Cruz." Like, I mean, it's probably not what people want.
3: That was my take. That's not the show. I watch Game Day for two things: to get hyped up about the schedule that's about to kick off, and maybe one good cry. Certainly back when
1: they do make you cry.
3: There.
1: Yeah.
3: But I don't need to sit. I don't need a 10-minute conversation slowing everything down. That's to build up college football for the day.
1: And then for NFL, my team looked like world beaters yesterday, scoring 59 points in their win against Carolina. 50 most points ever scored against Carolina. 59's a lot. Drew's team looked like the worst team that's ever played football, the Tennessee Titans. You said you think you're going to be starting decades of misery.
3: Yeah, we ask, to quote my own quarterback, Cam Ward, we ask again. I really think, you know, we were knocking on the door not that long ago with Tannehill and Henry. Had some great years. But I really think we are starting the beginning of a generational suck. The way we think about the Browns and the Jets, the two teams we just lost to.
1: So you are starting a generational suck.
3: I genuinely think.
1: specifically or the team as a whole?
3: The team is all of us. All okay. parties will suck for eternity. I think when hopefully I'm an old man, when I'm being put in the dirt, we will have never accomplished anything. I think we're heading towards that as a fan base.
1: You're going in the dirt. You weren't sure in the conversations.
3: Well, or the Viking burial, the new thing you talk, whatever it is. I just think that I am going to be a fan of one of those teams who never, ever, ever gets there or even close.
1: Well, they're probably the worst team in the league now.
4: I don't feel that strongly, but I did want to slap Matt LaFleur in the face yesterday when he took the 3 points off the board against the Vikings. Did you watch that game?
1: I saw, parts of it.
4: Well, they could have gone up by 8. Instead, they make the field goal. It was offsides for Minnesota. He declines the field goal, goes for it on 4th-and-1, doesn't get it, and the Packers end up just blowing it from there.
3: Really not could have gone up by 8, went up by 8.
4: Well, it did go up by 8, yeah.
3: Had him take it down.
4: To punch him in the face.
1: One person writes, Matt, will there be a better sports environment all year than Oxford, Mississippi Saturday when LSU comes? No. That will be the coolest place. I can't imagine. If you said to me right now, Matt, you can go watch one sporting event for the rest of the year, I'm going to Oxford Saturday to watch them play LSU. I think that's going to be amazing.
2: That's the one game, you're right, as soon as the schedules came out, everybody pointed to, when is Lane Kiffin going back to Ole Miss?
1: Because no matter what happens, you're going to get, like, an amazing moment. If Ole Miss wins, their fans, like, there's never going to be a bigger party than Oxford, Mississippi when that game is over. If LSU wins, Lane Kiffin is going to give maybe the most arrogant interview in the history of mankind after the game.
4: Lane Kiffin is going to be hated either way by one of those two fan bases.
1: But can you imagine what he will say if they win that game?
3: It's already started because I saw him previewing the game quickly, and he said, recently they've had several good years. And I thought, yeah, it's you. You just complimented yourself in that little backhanded compliment to Ole Miss right there. So it's already started.
1: Did he really say that?
3: That's but I can't funny. Wait. Selfishly, I'm glad we're away. So I love Kroger Field, but I want to be on the couch where I can keep eyes on that game too, because it is going to be awesome.
1: All right, can I say to all of the fans here, we got to have like an honest conversation. It's just us. No one's going to judge anybody's opinion. This is like, we're all family here. We love all things Kentucky. But we need to discuss, did you see Mark Pope in the football jersey?
2: Yeah, I did.
4: Of course.
2: Yeah, I did.
1: Did you all see that picture? Just go look at it. It's on my Twitter.
4: While recruiting, by the way,
2: that's
4: like
2: true.
4: The top center for the 2027.
2: Yeah,
4: class,
2: I had a major recruit.
1: He had the biggest center here. What do we think of that picture?
4: It was so Mark Pope. So dorky. I mean, he's supporting the football team. I get it, but you don't need to go full blown jersey.
1: Tucked Pope. In.
3: Tucked but
1: in.
3: It's Pope. That's what he does.
4: You guys can tell him immediately.
3: It's very
4: that
3: cool.
4: On Thursday.
3: He's been to the catwalk both weeks. It's very close.
1: It is. I think it's very cool. He's at the catwalk, and I think that's cool.
3: And it is very Mark Pope that he wore that jersey.
1: But did you think that was a good look?
3: I was shocked he went with Lance Hurd as his player. I mean, if you'd given me 20 guesses, which player on the team would Mark Pope?
1: When's the last time you've seen a jersey, a football jersey like that tucked in? Into like pants.
2: I don't know if I've ever seen that. That's why I don't mind him wearing the jersey, but when he tucked it in, like
4: such an old man.
3: I'm
4: all
3: for it. I support it.
4: Old man, I do. Football jersey on, tucked in.
1: Have you ever seen someone tuck a jersey into a pair of khaki pants?
2: I can't
3: seven
2: say I
3: feet
2: have.
3: Tall.
2: It kind of stuck out.
1: We might have had to get a Lance Hurd jersey because it's the only one that can fit him.
3: That's
1: right?
3: What I assume they did. He had to get a lineman to be in that tall because I assume they just went into the facility and grabbed one out of the locker room.
1: I just saw that picture, and there's something about the fact that the steel frame picture is him shaking Ryan McGee's hand. Hello there, sir. It is. You're right. It is the like. You couldn't have a more Mark Pope look.
3: Look, years ago we couldn't get those two programs to even look at each other. They wouldn't.
1: So you think it was a good picture?
3: Listen,
4: Football school.
3: Yes.
4: Football school.
3: You looked good, Pope. Very, very good that he's supporting.
1: Are you saying that because you're going to have to go run basketball drills with him on Thursday?
3: Well, yeah, one, I'm not running anywhere on Thursday. I'll be there.
4: All three of you got to look him in the face. Look at him.
1: I'm going to be there, but unfortunately, I would play, but I have to do ESPN radio. Oh, so I hate that I'm going to have to miss it.
4: I hate
1: it.
4: I'm going to be at Louder Than Life. I can't be there, too. So
1: Ryan, you're playing, though, right?
2: I'm not playing. I'm going to coach. I'm going to yell at the
1: players. They have 70 media players that are going to play.
2: Yeah, they don't need me out there.
4: You got plenty then.
2: They got plenty.
3: I filled out my waiver. I'm ready to go.
4: How many torn ACLs out of 70 players?
2: Somebody's going down.
4: I'm going to go at least 5.
1: I will say this. There's going to be some funny, unathletic people.
4: People falling on their face.
1: I have 2 or 3 I cannot wait to watch play.
4: You want to say who?
1: No, I can't do it. I can't do it.
4: Come on.
1: There was a rumor that Alan Cutler may play.
3: You better. I expect
4: that's
3: him
4: who
3: to.
4: I want to see.
1: I would
4: the
1: like
4: cut
1: that.
4: Man.
1: I think that would be fun. I think that
4: no
1: would be
4: filter,
1: fun.
4: Flat on my face.
1: 855-280-2287. Who's next?
5: Josh is up next.
1: Josh, go ahead, Josh.
6: All right, so I watched the game Saturday, and
1: yes,
6: I was a little disappointed in the offense. I thought we should do more eye candy, like screen or like wide receiver chest or stuff like that. Because we only scored like 10 points on offense. But other than that, I think we defense. I really liked how they played. I mean, negative fourth quarter, but I think they just got gassed defending the game the whole time because the offense didn't really help them out. Like given long drives and stuff.
1: I did expect.
6: But other than that, I think we can.
1: Go ahead. No, go ahead.
6: But I think we can go down to College Station. I think we can win there. I think we'll bounce back. And I think it'll be a good responding game. See how that bounce back.
1: Yeah, I appreciate the call. I don't think that we will win that game. Do you?
4: No. But if they did, I mean, that would be a hell of a response. Hey, the Alabama game.
1: Quick question. For those of you listening, if you're listening on 630 WLAP or any of our affiliates, just send me a text, 772-774-5254, and tell me how the connection is. I know we're having problems in Louisville, but I don't know about the rest of the place. We need to see if we need to do a complete reset or not, because I know there's nothing we can do about the Louisville one, but if the other ones aren't working, I need to know that. But I think the other ones are, but I'm not sure.
3: Billy had to go to Ryan's house at like 5 a.m. to get this equipment. So
4: that's true.
3: We worked hard to get it.
4: Yeah.
2: I had the Max Connect. He's calling me at 5:30 in the morning.
1: Well, glad we got it. Who's next?
5: Rob is up next.
1: Rob, go ahead, Rob.
7: I want to say this at the beginning to make a quick statement about the game. I'm still encouraged about Will Stein. Look, how many times have we seen teams that weren't supposed to win a game play really tough for the first half, but then the gas just run out? I think we've got the players to compete in the trenches. We don't yet have the athletes, okay, to go the whole distance with it. The Bamas and A&Ms of the world. Give the man 3 years. Plus, we've got to brace ourselves, BBN. First half coaches, as a stereotypical rule, they bust out on a team in the first half because they've out-schemed him. Then the other team adjusts, and they just kind of hold on. I think we're going to see a lot of that, even when Stein is having success.
1: I think I appreciate the call. I think somebody said on the post-game show, Ryan, and I thought this was a good way to look at it. 11 on 11 or 22 on 22 if you're talking about offense and defense. I thought we could hang with Alabama. I don't know if we were better than them, but we could hang with them. When you got into that second string, massive gap between the two teams.
2: Yeah, and our front guys wore down as the game went on, whereas they had still fresh legs. They were rotating a lot of people.
1: If you watch their sidelines on defense especially, but also on offense, they just kept rotating over and over. I mean, everyone switched except the quarterback and the center regularly. We didn't do that because we couldn't.
3: And we're a big underdog in that spot. When you have two deflating things like that fumble and then getting stuffed on the punt, internally you kind of just crumble a little bit. And that's why I think the defense giving up that many points doesn't say as much about the defense. They kind of quit a little bit there in the end after things started slipping.
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6: Bright sunshine expected today, with daytime highs approaching 86. Winds out of the northeast, 5 to 10 miles per hour. Tonight, lows around 62. Ample sunshine expected tomorrow. High temperatures reach up to 94. Dry with temps above average Wednesday and Thursday, and highs in the low 90s. A peek at the extended shows, 92 Friday, 91 Saturday, and 89 on Sunday. From the Wayne Weather Center, I'm meteorologist Paul Trombley. Currently 71.
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8: Welcome back. It is Kentucky Sports Radio here at the KSR Golf Scramble in Somerset. Thank you very much. We got Corey, you're a Burnsider, aren't you? Yeah, you're down here. That's what I thought. Nice to see you here at the Burnside Golf, General Burnside Island State Park Golf Course, 859-280-2287. So apparently all the places are working except Louisville. So if you're listening in Louisville, it's going in and out. Turn to another station or go streaming, and you should be okay. Drew and I and Billy last night taped recorded our first Cover Zero of the NFL season. I actually think it was really funny. We had a lot of, the thing is, we taped those so late. I keep saying tape because I sound not 90.
9: we
8: taped those so late at night that we get a little giddy because it's like 11:30 p.m. till 12:30 a.m. My request to fans out there, A, I think you'll enjoy them if you haven't yet started listening. B, we were a little hectic when the season started. Drew had a baby, Billy got married, I was traveling, so we weren't all on the show. It'll be like that from now on, and I think our first episode of the season was great last night. So you check it out. Subscribe on Cover Zero, the podcast, or it's also on the KSR feed, too.
10: Yeah, I had a lot of fun, and we were lucky to have such a fun Sunday to talk about. It made the show much easier to do with so many exciting games and wild finishes.
8: Did you think Steve Sarkisian was mean to Holly Rowe?
11: Yeah. I mean, that's unnecessary, especially after you won a game. You would think you would want some face time as the winning coach, but what'd he do? Hook him horn and then just kind of blew her off, and you could see her roll her eyes. She was clearly annoyed by the whole
8: thing. Well, apparently he'd had to wait at halftime or something, but still.
11: I get the halftime thing. Like, he had to wait.
8: Yeah, if you have to wait, you got to go. I understand that. But,
11: you
8: just won the game. Like,
11: yeah,
8: give her a minute.
10: ESPN paid you a little bit of money,
8: see, that's
10: too.
8: The thing. Yeah. One of the things that I think comes from, and I understand a lot of people go, who cares what they say? At the end of the day, the reason you're making $10 million if you're Steve Sarkisian is the TV money. Like, you're not making that without that. And so that to me is why you have to pay him back. It's like when Cal wouldn't do his radio show. Do I really care if Cal does a radio show? No, but the reason that Cal is making $10 million is because of that radio show in part. That's why you need to do it.
12: Every coach knows that's just part of it. You answer the question at halftime and at the end of the game. Every single coach. And for him to blow her off like that really kind of ticked me off.
9: Oh, really?
12: I mean, she's just trying to do her job.
11: Yeah.
9: You know? Look, you look angry. Hang on now.
10: Is he on the list?
11: He's a reporter at heart, you know. That's why it bothers
9: me. Yeah, well, you are a Big J journalist. So when people are mean to journalists, you get mad.
12: It was at halftime. You mentioned it. He kind of said something really smart-aleck during his halftime comment.
9: Smart-aleck?
12: Yeah, blah, blah, blah. But I'm trying to get in there and make some adjustments. You know, like, cut me loose so I can get out of here. I'm done talking to you. And then right when the camera cut to him and Holly, he says, hook him horns and takes off. That's, come on, man.
9: Would you have yelled at him? What would you have done?
12: I might have chased him down like Alan Cutler.
9: Oh, you would have chased him?
12: Yes. Come on, Steve. You going to run with me? I can run with you all day.
9: I would like to have seen that.
13: I forgot he said that. I can run with you.
11: I mean, he runs off. Like, what are you going to do? You going to grab him by the shirt?
9: So you would, if you were Holly Rowe, you would have run with him.
12: I don't know if I would have been in that situation because, like, the crowd was pouring onto the field. And you think he was trying to get off the field before he got mobbed or trying to join the celebration? You know, why would you just run away like that? You have police escorts. You can get wherever you want to go.
9: But you're not going to let him do that.
12: I'm not going to let him do that.
11: It felt like there was some sort of, like, beef between Holly Rowe and Sark. What kind of beef could there be between Sark and Holly Rowe?
9: Seems like a nice person. Why would you do that?
13: I noticed Arch was smooth with it. He's been trained. Arch has this big fake smile. He answered the question, but right as she went to ask the second question, he went, hey, thanks a lot for having me, and then he ran off.
9: Did you see the video of the girl on the field, like one of the, like, sorority girls or whatever just jumped on his back, and he was like, what are you doing? Will you get off my back?
13: That probably happens daily at Arch. Yeah.
12: Probably walking the English class, that happens.
9: He was just had a look like, why are you on my back? Who's next?
14: Chad is up next.
9: Chad, go ahead, Chad.
15: Hey, Matt, first-time caller, long-time listener.
9: Hoo-ah, what's up?
15: Hey, so I wanted to know, do you think this Saturday is honestly more important than last Saturday as far as competing? Like, you lose fan buyout if you get blown out again.
9: I don't think so. I think whatever happens Saturday, kind of it is what it is. Then you're going to get the game on the 26th. We'll have a good crowd. It won't be a great crowd. But then I think what happens at South Carolina and then the LSU game is going to be huge for, like, fan buy-in for the back half of the schedule. I'm not sure this Saturday changes a whole lot either way. That's just my view. Do you agree with that?
11: Yeah. I feel like you're playing with house money in this game. If you win, it's awesome, right? Yeah. If you lose, everybody kind of expects
9: appreciate
11: that.
9: The call. I mean, you don't want to get just annihilated.
11: Right.
9: That would be bad. But I think the 26th is going to be what it is. And then that South Carolina game, I think it's at night, Ryan. I think that's going to be the game we all sort of tune in and go, okay, what happens here?
12: I kind of agree with you. You don't want to get shut out, get beat 45-0 or something this weekend. You want to at least be competitive to keep the juices flowing. You're going to win against South Alabama. So, yeah, then let's see what happens in October, those three tough games.
9: There's a lot of Kentucky fans going down there, Drew, in part because we don't go down there very much. And then the Bengals are playing Houston the next day. So I know a lot of people that are going down there and going to both games. I actually think – I don't think we'll have a ton of people, but I actually think we'll have more people than we would normally have in one of those games.
13: Yeah, it's unique. We've only had this that one other time when – Josh Allen had made that big play, and we cut it close. Yeah, there are a lot of fans going, but as far as being disappointed, they're ninth in the country, and you're going into Kyle Field, which is one of the tough environments in the country. Barring if what we saw in the second half just continues for another game of that offense doing absolutely nothing, I won't be too discouraged about any outcome within reason.
9: Is there anything that changed about your perspective? Let's not about the program, but this year's team. Do you feel better or worse about what the record's going to be or the same about this year's team after that game?
13: I'm unchanged. I mean, I genuinely thought they could beat Alabama. I bet on it. I was saying it forever. But I also picked us to win 5 games this season, so it's not like I'm just some sunshine pumper thinking we're going to the playoff. Yeah. I don't think we're going to a bowl. I just thought they'd steal that win. So I'm still where I am thinking they'll get to 5 just for where I had it predicted left to win a different one.
11: It's completely unchanged for me. I thought they were going to lose to Alabama. So far we're 1-1. That's where I thought we were going to be. And I think it comes down to those swing games we were mentioning, Vanderbilt and South Carolina, those types of games.
9: I probably balance out. The first half made me much more optimistic. The second half, if it had been all like that, I would have been much more pessimistic. So I guess I'm right back where I was started to begin with.
12: I'm a little concerned about the wide receiver room, just a little. And for the first time, I begin to wonder, is our offensive line as good as advertised? Because they got manhandled by Alabama. We play another good SEC defensive front.
9: But they didn't in the first half.
12: They didn't.
9: In the first half, I don't think Minshew got touched. But then in the second half, he got touched a lot.
12: Yep.
9: So, you know, I guess it was a tale of two halves. We'll see. 859-280-2287. We'll take a break. Be right back to the KSR Golf Scramble, Kentucky Sports Radio.
14: Kentucky New Week News Sports. I'm Scott Fitzgerald. Let's talk college football, shall we? Kentucky coming up just short against Alabama, but the Wildcats giving fans plenty of reason for optimism at Will Stein's first season. Kentucky led for much of the game before the Crimson Tide pulled away for a 45-17 win at Kroger Field. Head coach Will Stein remaining optimistic heading into the season.
16: We're not 12 games in. This is the second game of the year. Got a lot to improve on, which is good. The tape will tell us completely where we're at, and we got an opportunity to get better this week and go into a hostile environment in College Station and go attack this week.
14: Their matchup with Texas A&M, a reunion for Kentucky defensive coordinator Jay Bateman, who spent two seasons with the Aggies. University of Louisville may have found its rhythm on offense, but Jeff Brohm says they still have things to clean up before SMU comes to town on Saturday, despite moving up one in the latest AP rankings to number 23. The Cards committed seven penalties for 90 yards against Villanova. Head coach Jeff Brohm:
17: I don't know if I can talk about it anymore. We've stressed it. We talked about it. We still had some dumb ones. It's a little frustrating. So we got to work through it. You know, we got to be smarter. You know, every individual has to do their part, stay within the game. We got to get better at it. We got
14: to
17: clean it up.
14: Over to the NFL now. Along the banks of the Ohio, the Bengals open their 2026 season against the Tampa Bay Buccaneers.
18: Mayfield under pressure, and he is brought down. No, he avoided the sack. I don't know how.
19: Ball.
18: Now he loses the ball.
19: Ball
18: into the end zone.
19: Bengals have
18: the Bengals diving after it.
14: Yeah, the Bengals opening the season with a statement on defense. They beat Tampa Bay 33-27, Cincinnati forcing four fumbles and recovering all four. Next up, they head to Houston on Sunday. And in Churchill Downs, Splendora rolled to a 5.25 length win in the Grade 2 Locust Grove, her third straight victory. Could be headed to the Breeders' Cup. In the Grade 3 Pocahontas, it was Manuka Honey staying unbeaten with a 2-length victory. I'm Scott Fitzgerald.
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14: This is Scott Fitzgerald. 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
9: Welcome back. It is Kentucky Sports Radio. 859-280-2287. Somerset Golf Scramble, sponsored by the City of Somerset. Somerset Tourism, Lake Cumberland Tourism in the Virginia. That's that nice place in Somerset that we did our show that one time. Remember that little theater?
11: Played there with the band and It's also right outside there where they had that fountain in the middle of town where they had the General Lee car jump over top of it, which was awesome.
9: Yeah, that was just last year, wasn't it?
11: That's right.
9: 859-280-2287. Couple open lines. Give us a shout. One thing positive, Drew, was the clock management at the end of the first half. We actually managed it very well, got down, got a field goal. That was kind of not something we were used to.
10: Yeah, a week ago, I thought we were just, it was just part of the tradition of the program. You had to give up a score before the half, but we dialed that up. Things like that are what still give me optimism in Stein overall. I love the energy he came out with. I mean, he's throwing his fist in his air when he comes to the tunnel. He likes running through that tunnel more than the players
12: do.
10: Stoops used to just kind of blend in, you know, eventually ends up in the middle of the pack. Stein is sprinting through that thing and running towards fans, throwing his arms in the air.
9: I did love that intro. Yeah. I loved, you know, I thought they made the perfect change, putting the highlights at the beginning and then going into him walking, and then there was this little music and the couch and yeast part. I hope they keep doing that. I thought that looked really, really good. And then I'm glad that it was on television. I didn't know if it would be, but I'm glad it was.
12: All the pregame hype, man, was worth it. Our fans showed up. They did their part, too. They were there early. They were loud. Our Glenn, our next door right here, she lost her voice at the game Saturday, so she did her part. And that's just because something's got to continue.
11: I don't think we're going to see Will Stein, though, in a Kentucky basketball jersey at a Kentucky basketball game. Or up.
9: If he does, he won't. I don't think he'll tuck it in.
11: But, no, he does a great job getting this fan base ready. I mean, it was all there for the taking, but.
9: I will, at halftime, yep. Out in the, what do you call the area?
10: Concourse.
9: Yep. It was electric in there at halftime. People were just like giving high fives to strangers. I mean, it was a really cool, just the vibe at halftime of people, like the possibility was amazing.
10: Oh, there was a buzz. I was in a group text where people were like, what yard line are we meeting on?
9: Yeah.
10: You know, stuff like that. So the optimism was high as it could have been when they took that lead in the halftime.
9: I was already figuring out where I was going to try to jump down and what my chances were of getting hurt if I did it. I was already making those plans.
11: Were you going to be carrying the goalpost out if they won?
9: No, but I was going to go on the field. I mean, actually, technically, I could be on the field, but I was going to help other people get down, too. I was leading the charge.
12: So I'll ask you this. My buddy asked me this question. Do you think we're more like the team that played in the first half or more like the team that played in the second half?
9: Well, the easy answer would be somewhere in between. I think what you're going to see is, so, like, let's take the elite teams we play. A&M, LSU, and Tennessee. We're going to get the brakes beat out off of us in one of those games. I don't know which one it is, but one of them, we're just going to get destroyed. I think one of them is going to come down to the end. The question for me is, what are we going to do against Florida? What are we going to do against Missouri? What are we going to do against Vandy? What are we going to do against Louisville? That's my question. And then South Carolina. Like that, to me, that's how I'm going to judge the season. But I think we're going to take a horrible loss. At least once this year.
12: And it could be Saturday.
9: I hope it's not, because I want people to still be energized, but it could be, Drew.
10: Yeah, and we knew when the schedule came out, it was all about holding on through the first half. I mean, just keep your team together. Don't get embarrassed. Maybe you steal one of these big games. But the real winnable games, and we don't even know how it'll look when we get to them, are on the back end, and that's where you can throw together a run of wins and get to a bowl.
9: Did you see the segment where Paul Feinbaum talked to the students? On SEC Nation. Did anybody see that segment? Paul Feinbaum trying to relate to the kids?
10: How'd that go for him?
9: That was one of the great awkward segments I've ever seen in television. Like, he's just sitting amongst these college kids, and then they come up to ask him questions, and you could tell he was trying to antagonize him, but, like, he wasn't very good at it. And then the students would just be like, what? It was like about 4 or 5 minutes of some of the most awkward TV I've ever seen. So I really enjoyed it, actually.
10: What do we think of the new crew with Chase Daniel and Matt Berry? I mostly just saw clips than the actual.
9: I think they're
10: live
9: pretty good.
10: Show.
9: Chase Daniel seems like he's smart. Matt Berry's a good host. There was a woman in the crowd next to me, an Alabama fan, who was thirsting over Roman Harper. She was like, who is that? And I heard her go, Roman, come here. And I was like, okay, so she likes him.
10: Roman Harper was doing L's down to the student section to get him fired up.
9: He did.
10: Made me proud of Roman.
9: And he was in a full suit out there on that field. That had to be hot.
10: Yeah. I was disappointed. I don't think Mario ever found Boobadoob or Bub Rub. Who's his friend?
9: Yeah, where was Bubba Rub?
10: The celebrity.
9: The celebrity guy. Where was Bubba Rub?
11: Was it Bubba Rub?
10: Bubba Dub.
9: Bubba Gump? Bubba Dub.
0: Bubba Dub.
9: Where was he? Was he there?
13: Who's there?
9: You just didn't. You didn't get to see him.
13: No. I met a guy I follow on Instagram. Came up for the game, cooking with Daryl. Man, he was there cooking outside. Yeah. I could have been like, "Hey, Daryl, looks like you're cooking." I'm a big fan of cooking with Daryl, though. But he came to town for the game. That's how big of a game it was.
12: Was Roll Tide Willie there?
13: No. I DM'd with Roll Tide Willie. You gave me an assignment. I reached out to him. He didn't come to Lexington, but I was trying to get him on the show. But it wasn't a no for future requests.
9: Okay. Yeah. All right. Good to know. Who's up next?
0: Ralphie is up next.
9: Ralphie. Go ahead, Ralphie.
1: Hey, Matt. That first half made me feel truly validated. Having got up and collected at 6:30 and started covering myself in white paint. By the time the end of that second quarter happened, I couldn't hear, I couldn't speak, and it had me ready for no matter what happened after that second half. And I think we can do whatever we put our minds to. And I'm going to ride my bowl ticket all the way to Nashville for the Music City Bowl.
9: See, I appreciate the call. I do think, Ryan, the people that went to the game may just be more optimistic because of how fun it was. I agree with my friend, the Turkey Hunter. 12 to 5:15 was as fun a Kentucky atmosphere as I've had in a long time.
12: That's why there's no complaints. Pre-game atmosphere in the first half. So I'm hoping we're more like that team than the team we saw in the second half.
9: Did C.J. Baxter break his finger?
13: You know, a few people said that, but I watched him run off the field after that play, and it looked like he just did the normal routine. I don't even think anyone really looked at it. He went and just talked to guys on the offense.
9: Maybe so where did that come from? Did
12: the TV broadcast showed him really working on his finger like two different times.
9: Okay.
13: So he did end up going to a tent because I watched him run off, and he didn't go to it right away.
9: Yeah, I didn't see anything that would have suggested that.
12: That hurt, you know, because he's a guy out there who maybe could help you in the run game when nothing else was working offensively.
9: Willie Rodriguez had a good game.
13: He did. Got a Henry Boyer TD. I keep telling you, don't forget the whole tight end room together is going to be much better.
9: Can any of them play wide receiver?
13: They pretty much are receivers at this point. I was pretty encouraged by Jason Patterson, the guy we've seen for a couple years.
12: He
13: seems to have really taken a step forward this year and is playing that backup role well.
12: The Barnes guy got a couple carries, got a couple touches, so he can maybe help him in the future.
9: I am really surprised he didn't play Alex Afari. Makes me wonder if they wish they hadn't played him the game before, like if they're still worried about it.
13: Yeah,
9: it
13: makes imagine getting the game vacated because he played special
9: teams. Yeah, I mean, if we end up getting the Youngstown vacated, that wouldn't be good.
11: That's why I was wondering if something else, like another ruling came
9: down.
11: I don't
9: know. It would seem like if you're going to have him, even if he's not fully adjusted, that's a game where, like, he is on the same level as those Alabama guys. You would want to have him.
13: But could it be, you know, he's like, man, I'm graduated. Maybe just let himself go. Maybe he's got a belly. He's like, I thought I was done. Now you're calling me back.
9: He got fat?
13: I need a few weeks. Yeah, but he's like, I'm graduated. He might have a boat out here on the lake, just living life, and now he's got to show up and play Alabama. Take a little time.
9: You think he might have been at, like, Poker just Run saying, or whatever and just not ready for the game?
13: Unexpected on his timeline.
9: Okay. I guess that's
11: He went through a lot of trouble, though, to not play.
9: Yeah,
11: you know what I mean? Like, you went through all this trouble. You're eligible. Why not play him?
13: That's why I was excited early. That defense was flying around the field, and you don't have Nichols or Afari, and it's Alabama. I know they
9: I didn't realize Nichols didn't play. He's our best corner. That makes a difference because you would have stuck him on Williams, and maybe you would have been able to slow him down a little bit.
13: And I think we're going to learn he's the best corner by a wide margin. He's going to be very critical to that defense this year.
9: BBN, is pain, stiffness, or a numbing sensation preventing you from enjoying watching your favorite teams compete?
12: Yes. What would I do, Matt?
9: Take time out and listen how court physical therapy can help. Do you know how for over 30 years court's been Kentucky's go-to physical therapy?
12: Wow, that's amazing. Please tell me
9: pains
12: more.
9: By the way, no commercial has ever run on commercial radio more than yours about the pets.
12: BBN Pets.
9: I mean, all the time.
11: Is it just Lexington stations? I've never heard it.
9: Well, it's definitely in the feed that goes in my ear. 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
5: 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One person writes, Matt, the College Sports Act, they're going to vote on it Thursday. Do you think it should pass? Yeah, it's tough. There are parts of it I like, but no, I don't think it's a great idea. I don't know if it's, I think it'll pass the Senate. I'm not sure if it's going to pass the House. So here are the good parts of it. The good parts would be that it would add some order to stuff. People wouldn't just be able to file lawsuits all the time. That's good. It adds more money. But, like, it would change the way things happen. So you would have $23 million to get to pay players, but then you get an extra $23 million to pay your own players. Basically, it's a retention bonus, which is just an interesting idea because now I know why Calipari's for it so much, because it'll make a premium on high school recruiting. Because once you have a guy, you can pay him more than the other people can. So it will become very important that you be able to recruit out of high school because you get to pay your people twice as much as anybody else does.
6: Yeah, these schools that have kind of backed off recruiting high school kids just rely on the transfer portal. They got to rethink their strategy if this goes through.
7: I know one of those.
5: Who's that?
8: Kentucky.
5: But so let's just say that becomes the rule. I think that's a good rule for Will Stein, who seems like he's pretty good at high school recruiting. Shannon, I'm not sure that's a good rule for Mark Pope.
9: Yeah, I don't know that it is either. A guy who's relied on the transfer portal so much.
5: We have gotten our whole team from the transfer portal the last few years, and this now would require us, basically, I think you would need to get a lot of your players from high school.
9: Well, I mean, I agree with you on the one side. Like, we do need some sort of restrictions on it. But, yeah, we have not done exactly that great from recruiting high school players.
5: There's also a lot of, like, I just, from a principled standpoint, I just would ask, do we really think that we should make a law only for college sports that doesn't apply to anything else? We just say college sports is different. So all these protections people get in the other aspects of life, they just don't get them if they're college athletes. There's just some about that that's unfair to me. This idea that we're just going to take this one part of, can you imagine if we said, okay, you know, if you work at a gas station, All of you, I'm making rules that specifically only apply to you, keep you from going and working other jobs. Like, it limit how much you can make. It just seems
7: you can only go to another gas station once.
5: You can only, if you go to another gas station once and it doesn't work out, then you just got to work there for the rest of your time, and that's just the way it is. I'm sorry.
7: Don't leave.
9: Can't leave Clark's Pump and Shop.
10: You're here forever.
5: You'll never be able to work anywhere but Clark's Pump and Shop.
9: Yeah.
7: And they can only pay you this much.
5: There's just a sense in which I get it. I'm not saying it's the worst thing in the world, but, Shannon, it just doesn't totally seem right to me.
9: Yeah, I guess it's just because it's a unique situation with college athletes.
5: But is it? I keep saying, everyone says it's a disaster, but, like, these games are still awesome.
9: Yeah. Well, I don't feel bad for them, man. They're getting paid a ton of money. I don't feel bad
5: for
9: them.
5: And why don't the – if you want to convince me, if you're like Nick Saban and then Deion Sanders was doing the ads and

0: Now, if you want to really convince me that you mean it, that you really think this is necessary, then make the same restrictions you're putting on the players, put them on you.
1: They don't want that.
0: Put them on you. Put them on the coaches. Limit how much the coaches can make. Say they can only take one job in 5 years. Like, but we think that's ridiculous. Oh, well, you could never tell a coach he can't go to another school. Well, why can you tell the player that? I just think it's like, and that's what bothers me about the conversation is everybody just goes pass it, pass it, pass it. There's some legitimate reasons not to, and yet we never hear from those people.
2: Well, it's been pretty clear for a while that amateurism and college sports are just made up. I mean, we got Lenore Sellers just straight up saying, I don't have classes this year.
0: Yeah, I mean, he works at a golf course. He picks up golf balls. That's his class.
2: And it's called Partee Golf, which is such a great name.
0: Partee Golf?
3: 100 hours for that.
0: Yeah, so that's all I'm saying. It's like, it won't be the worst thing if it passes, but I don't know that it has to. Who's next?
4: Ben is up next.
0: Ben, go ahead, Ben.
5: Hey, Matt, thanks for taking the call. I got a little different take on the game. You know, I think everybody's talking about the second half letdown, but I thought we lost opportunities in the first half that could have completely changed the thing. I mean, if we had the ball three or four times with the chance to go up two scores, and if we do that, man, the roof's going to come off that place, and their quarterback was already might have been a totally different situation, you know.
0: I do agree with that. If you had gotten up two scores, and as, like especially when they fumbled it, and it was 7-0, and we had the ball at midfield, Ryan, if you could have gotten up two scores right there, I do think there would have been a lot of the butt puckering coming from Alabama.
3: Yeah, you're right, because it did kind of feel like Russell, their quarterback, was starting to feel a little
0: pressure
3: at that point.
0: He was rattled that first half. There's no doubt that guy was rattled.
3: So that, you know, you put that much pressure on him too, and they might just completely have folded.
0: Yeah.
3: Because our defense at that time was playing great. They played awesome in the first half.
0: I appreciate the call. Why is our punter so terrible?
2: Earlier when I was saying I was anti the fake punt, the one thing that would talk me into it is punting was so bad, but there was no guarantee punting was going to work anyway.
0: Oh, they were awful.
2: The punt team was awful that game.
0: And
2: he had one
0: good punt, and that was just because it was a shank that got a good bounce.
6: Yeah.
0: I mean, that punt only went 20 yards, but then it bounced 20 yards, so it ended up being okay. Jeff Pecoro sounded so disgusted at that punt. He was like, Tom Leach goes, oh, he's back to punt. And then Pecoro goes, oh, no.
6: Yeah, that might be another reason why he decided to fake punt. Knowing that our punter wasn't that great anyway, why not go for it? So.
0: Also, Tom Leach sounded more depressed in that fourth quarter. Dude. Tall and I were driving home, and Tom Leach, Tall just kept going, cheer up, Tom. He was just like, oh, fourth down.
6: Yeah. He probably had his
2: atomic
6: dog
2: ready to go.
6: That would have fired him up.
2: But he was practicing his lines the night before for the upset. He's just don't.
0: I heard Atomic. They played Atomic Dog at the game.
6: Tom was up there shaking his ass.
0: Because of you.
6: He was.
0: Because of you. I was just thinking how Tom must be up there just getting down.
6: Funkadelic. Somebody call my mama. Well, you get that one.
2: Matt,
6: our kicker was good. The guy that was 12.
0: Yeah, the guy that he's fine. Yeah,
6: last year.
0: Yeah, he made his field goal, made the extra point. Yeah.
2: You were there early on. It felt like whoever's in charge of our sound machine, they were just hitting buttons. And I say that as a compliment because they're just making. I felt like we had a catch, claw into another noise, but it was good. It was just like making
0: the music
2: all the noise
0: would vary. They played Jolene, and it was followed by DMX.
6: Well. Gotta have something for everybody. There,
2: I mean, just like our regular soundboard, it felt like they were just hitting all the buttons. Like, let's just make some noise.
3: Why not do stuff like that, though?
0: All right, DraftKings bet $5. You can win up to $200 in bonus bets. Broncos and Chiefs tonight. Return of Patrick Mahomes. Chiefs are 2.5-point favorite. Who you got?
3: Without a doubt, Devin Key and the Denver Broncos pull off the upset tonight. They're going to be a Super Bowl team this year, and it starts tonight by knocking off Kansas City in Kansas City.
0: Dane's on the practice squad?
3: Dane's on the practice squad.
0: I saw they made him wear an Alabama shirt yesterday. I saw that on Instagram.
3: Roll Tide.
6: The Chiefs aren't going to lose on Mahomes' return. Give me Kansas City.
2: I'll go Denver to cover, but very excited about this one. Chiefs fans were tailgating last night.
0: That's crazy. They were out there last night already starting to tailgate. Yeah, I'm going to take the Broncos. I don't know why, but I feel like those teams are basically even. And if you're giving me 2.5, then I'm going to go ahead and take it. By the way, you ended up getting the Texas-Ohio State game right.
2: But it was, you said Texas, but it was 1.5.
3: One
2: so,
3: and
2: you
3: half.
2: Ended up losing. So you ended up losing by a half point.
6: Yeah. I didn't see it.
2: No, we had to take it off because Mario accidentally put Minnesota.
6: No,
2: as the
6: yeah,
2: winner.
6: I had
2: it was your game.
6: Yeah,
2: then
6: it was my,
2: yeah, and Mississippi State won that easy,
6: which would have hit.
2: Yeah, but we would have lost. We'd have lost because of Texas Ohio State. Yeah. Yeah. Hey, thank you folks very much. We're out here. Enjoy the golf scramble today. Tune in to Matt Myron at 3. I'll be out here as well. We'll see you later. It's Kentucky Sports Radio.
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13: Mainly clear skies
14: today
13: with a high of 86. Northeasterly winds, 5 to 10 miles per hour. Lows level off around 62. Tonight, clear skies. Daytime highs approaching 94. Tomorrow, sunny skies. Dry with temps a bit above average Wednesday and Thursday, and highs in the low 90s. Looking at the long range, 92. Friday, 91. Saturday.
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16: This is the Kentucky News Network.
17: A missing 11-month-old was found dead in the Cleeton community of Muhlenberg County. The family said the infant went missing Saturday sometime. Many details remain unaccounted for, but we do know Central City Police and the Muhlenberg County Sheriff's Office are working the investigation. The Central City Police Chief was unable to speak on the investigation yesterday. Meantime, a Hardin County man will not have a trial for numerous attempted murder charges and several shootings last year. He pled guilty on Friday. Dante Patterson was accused of several shootings across Radcliffe. A man suffered non-life-threatening injuries along Wood Creek Drive. Another individual was injured in a crash at a Skyline Drive home. Details on this plea agreement have not been shared at this time. Last week, the Warren County Fiscal Court approved spending for a new program providing their firefighters with mental health help. It's called Help the Helpers, and it's offered to all Warren County firefighters if they feel they need it. Fighter coordinator Bill Rector felt the tough enough approach can't be the standard, adding it's important to stay up to shape with the physical and mental health. Those firefighters can reach out to an anonymous source who then connects them to what they need. Could spar mining return to the Marion area? It's possible, as Cleantech Vandia Mining is moving ahead with plans to resurrect the historic mining industry. Construction could begin within a year and production possibly starting in 2028 at the earliest. Permitting is currently underway. And it's the end of the road for the Florence Yalls. A late game lead wasn't enough to steal the series from the Washington Wild Things 9-8 Sunday. Yalls end the year at 56-49. Meantime, the Lexington Legends are preparing for the first Atlantic League Division Round playoff game. They'll host the Southern Maryland Blue Crabs Wednesday evening at 6:45. I'm Lee Mowen.
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David Bowie getting his first number one with Fame. Well, hi, it's Haynes Johns. Up next, Spidey meets his match as he closes in on Luke and Leia. I'll have who and how after Huey Lewis in the News and their first number one.

0: The first hit and highest chart success for Austin, Texas-based band Fastball with The Way that peaked at number 4. Well, hi, it's Haynes Johns. It looks like Spidey met his match as he closes in on Luke and Leia. Because over the weekend, Practical Magic 2 conjured up box office victory this weekend at $30 million. So knocking Spider-Man Brand New Day out of the top spot that Spidey had been holding for the past 6 consecutive weekends. Unbelievable. So yeah, Practical Magic 2 reunites Sandra Bullock and Nicole Kidman as sisters Sally and Jillian Owens in that cult favorite movie. Kind of like Hocus Pocus, but not Halloween based. Anyway, so congratulations to them. But Spider-Man Brand New Day, it brought in $8.4 million over the weekend, and looks like it's closing in catching up with the number one movie of all time, Star Wars Episode 7, The Force Awakens. So that movie has brought in $937 million. It looks like Spider-Man is about $1.5 million behind. So yeah, kind of a foregone conclusion what's going to be happening with that. So people expect Sony to keep the film in theaters for one more weekend at least to get an unprecedented $1 billion in adjusted domestic ticket sales. Wow. And get this, Christopher Nolan's The Odyssey still number 3 at $7.5 million. It's 9th weekend out. So it's brought in about $1.7 billion worldwide. So wow. And of course, Tom Holland and his wife Zendaya co-starring together in The Odyssey and Spider-Man together. So wow, they're still together in the top 3 movies. So coming in at number 5, Coyote versus Acme. Yay! 6.2 million. Runner at 6.6 million. The Odyssey, like I said, 7.4. Spider-Man, 8.4. And Practical Magic 2 at 30 million for the weekend. Coming up, the Weather Anomaly song from Creedence after Hall & Oates get their second number 1.
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9: Mainly clear skies today with a high of 86. Northeasterly winds 5 to 10 miles per hour. Lows level off around 62. Tonight, clear skies. Daytime highs approaching 94. Tomorrow, sunny skies. Dry with temps a bit above average. Wednesday and Thursday, and highs in the low 90s. Looking at the long range, 92. Friday, 91. Saturday, and 89 on Sunday. From the Wayne Weather Center, I'm meteorologist Paul Trombley. Currently 75.
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0: Creedence getting their 8th top 10 hit when Have You Ever Seen the Rain peaked at number 8. The Weather Anomaly song. Have you seen the rain as the sun was shining? I've seen that, as well as snow falling as the sun was shining. I just can't beat weather talk. Isn't it wonderful? Well, hi, it's Ains Chandra on your Monday morning. Up next, it's a 1-2 punch of hits. The first hit for the band Kansas after Eric Carmen and his second top 5 hit.
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1: 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Winners must appear in person with proper positive legal identification. 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Prizes will not be mailed or delivered. Any winner under the age of 18 must be accompanied by a parent or legal guardian. No trade or cash equivalent will be awarded for any contest prize. Any person or persons found to be in violation of these contest rules before, during, or after the respective contest or giveaway will be disqualified and will not be eligible for future contests and giveaways.
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0: The first hit for the band Kansas when Carry On Wayward Son peaked at number 11. Mighty Miss Haynes-John's Comet up next, another first hit. Listen for Corey Hart, then Fleetwood Mac, and one of the most hopeful songs ever. And on the way next hour, setting a new NFL record for opening weekend. Wow. I'll have who and how coming up.
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6: Mainly clear skies this afternoon with daytime highs approaching 86. Northeasterly winds 5 to 10 miles per hour. Lows level off around 62. Tonight, clear skies. Daytime highs approaching 94. Tomorrow, ample sunshine expected. Dry with temperatures a bit above average Wednesday and Thursday, and highs in the low 90s. From the Wayne Weather Center, I'm meteorologist Jennifer Wojcicki. Currently 77.
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2: The Senate returns today for their latest session, and it's still unclear if Senator Mitch McConnell will be physically present on Capitol Hill. Here's what we know.
3: Questions continue to surround Mitch McConnell's health nearly 3 months after he was hospitalized following that fall at his Washington home on June 14th. The 84-year-old senator was treated for pneumonia and spent weeks in a rehab center before being discharged to go home and recover August 6th. McConnell's office says he remains engaged in Senate business, but has not said whether he'll return when lawmakers reconvene on Monday. McConnell has not been seen in public since June. I'm Sandy Collins.
2: 13 new cases of measles have been reported this month, bringing the total this year to 45 across the Commonwealth. Those numbers were provided by the Cabinet for Health and Family Services. It's over three times the amount of total cases in Kentucky for 2025. Three people were hospitalized, but no deaths have been reported. All cases confirmed are those unvaccinated or with unknown statuses. Christian County leads Kentucky with 18 cases, with nearby Trigg County reporting 8. Neither Fayette nor Jefferson have reported any cases at this time. Williamsburg police arresting 5 people for drug-related crimes. They shared on social media that Troy Cox, Shane Rourke, Leo Shelton, Casey Caudell, and Selena Wilson were arrested. It's unclear these 5 are connected outside their arrests by WPD, and only Cox was arrested for OVI. And Mayfield police will hold a community cell phone and electronics drive starting Tuesday until October 15th. Nonprofit 911 Cell Phone Bank provides these devices to assist victims of domestic violence. Working or broken smartphones or cell phones will be accepted in the drive. However, household batteries, computers, or TV monitors will not be taken. You can drop them off at MPD, CFSB, or His House Ministries. I'm Lee Mowen.
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Christine McVie and Fleetwood Mac, and one of the most hopeful songs ever with Don't Stop that peaked at number 3. That's right. Don't you dare stop thinking about tomorrow. Hang in there. My name is Haynes Johns, and up next, setting a new NFL record for opening weekend. I'll have Who and How. I don't know.

0: Classic Hits Wayne, 101.9 FM and 1270 AM. Hit number 2 for Melissa Etheridge when Come to My Window peaked at number 25. She'll be doing that live tomorrow night in Nashville as her tour continues. You can find all the dates and locations at melissaetheridge.com. Well, hi, it's Haynes Johns. Glad to be part of your Monday. We thank you for including us in your day. And it was setting a new NFL record yesterday for opening weekend, as much a football game as it was a track meet between the Chicago Bears and the Carolina Panthers, making NFL history their opening week in Charlotte, combining for 96 points, the Bears winning 59-37, a league record for the most points ever scored in an opening week game, and the most points the Bears have ever scored in a season opening game for them. So, wow, quite the game yesterday. Back and forth, and high scoring. Of course, what is the most ever points scored in a single game? Well, thank you for asking. That was back in 1966, 113 total points scored by Washington. They scored 72 against the New York Giants, who scored 41. So now you know, 113 total points. Man, again, another track rate as well as much as a football game. Well, here for us, you can start your weekdays with Big Blue Mornings in Columbia and the Leach Report, the voice of the Wildcats, Tom Leach, tomorrow and every weekday morning at 7, followed by Kentucky Sports Radio between 8 and 11. 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
11: Mainly clear skies this afternoon with daytime highs approaching 86. Northeasterly winds 5 to 10 miles per hour. Lows level off around 62. Tonight, clear skies. Daytime highs approaching 94. Tomorrow, ample sunshine expected. Dry with temperatures a bit above average Wednesday and Thursday, and highs in the low 90s. From the Wayne Weather Center, I'm meteorologist Jennifer Wojcicki. Currently 77.
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0: And a Nancy Wilson with Heart and What About Love that peaked at number 10, the first of four consecutive top 10 hits from their most successful album, Heart. Well, hi, it's Haynes Johns. On the way next, the biggest hits for Pearl Jam and Journey, one of which goes to number one. Think you know which one? Take your best guess. I'll have those songs and the answer next.
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1: 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Prizes will not be mailed or delivered. Any winner under the age of 18 must be accompanied by a parent or legal guardian. No trade or cash equivalent will be awarded for any contest prize. Any person or persons found to be in violation of these contest rules before, during, or after the respective contest or giveaway will be disqualified and will not be eligible for future contests and giveaways.
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Did you guess correctly? The biggest hit for Eddie Vedder and Pearl Jam, Better Man, all the way to number one, where it stayed for 8 weeks. Before that, the biggest hit for Journey, their highest chart success, when Open Arms peaked at number two, stayed there for 6 weeks. Blocked at number one, first by Centerfold from the Jay Giles Band, and then I Love Rock and Roll from Joan Jett and the Blackhearts. Well, hi, it's Haynes Johns. Up next, another first number one, this one for Def Leppard, after the first top 15 hit for Supertramp. And all the way next,

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7: Mainly clear skies this afternoon with daytime highs approaching 86. Northeasterly winds 5 to 10 miles per hour. Lows level off around 62. Tonight, clear skies. Daytime highs approaching 94. Tomorrow, ample sunshine expected. Dry with temperatures a bit above average Wednesday and Thursday, and highs in the low 90s. From the Wayne Weather Center, I'm meteorologist Jennifer Wojcicki. Currently 78.
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2: There is still no word on whether Mitch McConnell will be in attendance as members return to the U.S. Senate. Lawmakers are reconvening on Capitol Hill today, 3 months after McConnell was hospitalized after reportedly falling at his Washington, D.C. residence. He has not been seen in public since, with representatives from his office saying he spent time at a physical rehab center before being discharged on August 6th. Earlier this month, fellow Kentucky Republican lawmaker Congressman James Comer said he expected McConnell to be returning to the Senate today. Last week, Kentucky Governor Andy Beshear had this to say regarding this situation.
3: If he is not there on Monday, he has an explanation. He owes an explanation to the American people, to the people of Kentucky. You can't not show up for work and not call and talk to your boss. And his boss is the people of Kentucky.
2: No one from the senator's office has shared any information since early August. A man is pleading guilty following multiple shootings in Hardin County. In February of last year, 24-year-old Dante Patterson was involved in multiple shootings on Braxton Court, Skyline Drive, Park Avenue, and Wood Creek Drive in Radcliffe. Multiple people were injured in the shootings, but no fatalities were reported. Ahead of his trial, which was set to begin this week, Patterson has pled guilty to more than a dozen counts of wanton endangerment, attempted murder, and other charges. Sentencing will take place next month. Two hikers are okay thanks to first responders after getting trapped on a cliff at Red River Gorge. Wolf County Search and Rescue responded Saturday night after the two used a hand line someone else placed to climb up on a cliff. When they were at the top, the line was removed without their knowledge, leaving them trapped, according to officials. Rescuers used a rope system to climb to them and get them down. I'm Joe Lincoln.
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Def Leppard finally getting their first number one with Love Bites. Why, it's Haynes Johns. Up next, what's old is new again. 82 years later, I'll have the surprising what and how they can't make them fast enough after Blink 182.

0: A song that peaked at number 4 for Eurythmics, their second top 5 hit with Here Comes the Rain Again. Well, hi, it's Hayes Johns, and what's old is new again, 82 years later. The surprising what and how they can't make them fast enough at L.L. Bean. It's called their Boat and Tote Canvas Bag. Been around for nearly a century, but the company's CEO says the best-selling product only keeps getting stronger in popularity. He says it's having a moment and has been having a moment for a long time. Greg Elder, the CEO of L.L. Bean, in talking with NBC News over the weekend. He says its journey from a small town store to a billion-dollar business at L.L. Bean. He said it's in part due to the utility workhorse that we have with this boat and tote bag, just one of our many products. This one was first developed back in 1944, called the L.L. Bean Ice Carrier. He said it was designed exactly to do that, carry ice from the car to the ice chest. And he said the boat and tote bag originally designed to withstand 500 pounds of weight and is still built to those same standards. And growing interest in the classic bag is rising a lot because of TikTok posts dedicated to that bag. He said a product has just doesn't show any signs of stopping, and he says we can't build them fast enough. We keep adding capacity to our production lines, and currently we make about 1 million of these bags every year. So, and people can customize them as well. He says right now we have about 200,000 that we're customizing, most people getting their monogrammed, and also you can add other things like having personalized with colors and charms, according to Sean Gorman, who's the great grandson of the L.L. Bean founder. So 80% of their bags, he said, are now embroidered. So they even offer some classes if you're in Maine, where you can paint your own tote and do other creative treatments for you. So there you go. That's what's going on at L.L. Bean, their boat and tote bag. Who knew? 82 years later and going strong. By the way, L.L. Bean is Leon Wood Bean, in case you're wondering. Leon Wood is his middle name, Leon Wood. Interesting. All right, coming up next for us is Tom Petty after we kick things off with Culture Club.
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8: Heat advisory begins at 11 a.m. tomorrow and continues until 7 p.m. Wednesday night. Lots of sunshine this afternoon with daytime highs approaching 86. Northeast winds 5 to 10 miles per hour. Lows level off around 62. Tonight, clear skies. mainly sunny skies. Tomorrow, daytime highs approaching 94. From the Wayne Weather Center, I'm meteorologist Jennifer Wojcicki. Currently 78.
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and the howling winds wail. So I'll ride out to the old sundown.

0: A song that peaked at number 13 for Tom Petty with You Don't Know How It Feels. My name is Haynes Johns, coming right back with the highest chart success for Dan Hartman after David Bowie and his thoughts about time and life.
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1: 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Winners must appear in person with proper positive legal identification. 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Prizes will not be mailed or delivered. Any winner under the age of 18 must be accompanied by a parent or legal guardian. No trade or cash equivalent will be awarded for any contest prize. Any person or persons found to be in violation of these contest rules before, during, or after the respective contest or giveaway will be disqualified and will not be eligible for future contests and giveaways. Classic Hits, Wayne's, WAIN, a Fork Broadcasting station.

0: The highest chart success for Dan Hartman, When I Can Dream About You, peaked at number 6. Why it changed John's, on the way next, we'll do some firsts. The first hit for the band Toto, after George Michael gets his first solo number 1. And on the way next hour, looks like pop rocks were ahead of their time and on target. I'll have why and the hot new focus for the food industry coming up.
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8: A heat advisory begins at 11 a.m. tomorrow and continues until 7 p.m. Wednesday night. Lots of sunshine this afternoon with daytime highs approaching 86. Northeast winds 5 to 10 miles per hour. Lows level off around 62. Tonight, clear skies. Mainly sunny skies. Tomorrow, daytime highs approaching 94. From the Wayne Weather Center, I'm meteorologist Jennifer Wojcicki. Currently 81.
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2: The Kentucky Department for Public Health is confirming additional measles cases in the state. Officials say they now know of 45 instances of the illness this year. Christian County has seen the most cases at 18, followed by 8 in Trigg County. Experts say none of these infections appear to have developed in individuals who have had MMR vaccinations. After getting their first win of the season over Villanova, the 23rd-ranked Louisville football team will look to make it 2 in a row this weekend in their ACC opener. After losing their season opener against 9th-ranked Ole Miss, the Cardinals bounced back with a 59-13 win over FCS opponent Villanova last Friday. But this weekend, Jeff Brohm's squad will tangle with a ranked opponent once again as number 16 SMU will walk into LNN Stadium hoping to go 3-0 on the season. Monday morning, Brohm was incredibly complimentary of Mustangs starting QB Kevin Jennings, who currently leads the nation in yards per pass attempt.
3: He's just very effective, and I think his experience and his ability to extend the play with his legs has crushed us the last couple years. So we have to do the best job we can this year to contain him as well as we can.
2: Kickoff between the Cards and the Mustangs is set for 3:30 p.m. Eastern on Saturday afternoon. ESPN2 will have all the action. A woman is dead following a head-on crash in northern Kentucky. The crash happened early Sunday morning on Houston Road in Florence, killing 75-year-old Myra Ruiz. The driver of the other vehicle was taken to the hospital with non-life-threatening injuries. An investigation into the crash is ongoing. Gas prices are rising across Kentucky this week. That's according to AAA, which says the current average cost per gallon is at $4 in the state, which is nearly 20 cents higher than last week's prices. Nationally, the average cost per gallon is at $4.31. I'm Joe Lincoln.
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That's how we met the band Toto, their first hit, when their debut single, Hold the Line, peaked at number 5. Well, hi, it's Hank Johns, and up next, looks like Pop Rocks were ahead of their time, and on target, I'll have why, and a hot new focus for the food industry after a few minutes of the news.

0: Well, you either have Afterglow or you're planning for the upcoming Friday with The Cure and Friday I'm in Love, or just make it easier on yourself and everyone with Everyday I'm in Love. I'm just saying. Well, hi, it's Haynes Johns, and it looks like Pop Rocks were ahead of their time and on target. You heard me, Pop Rocks. But why in that hot new focus for the food industry? It's texture, having a crunchy, gooey moment in the food and beverage industry. Now, for many people, the way a menu item or packaged snack feels in the mouth has become a big draw as flavor. That's according to industry experts. So the importance of mouthfeel is what they're calling it. That's right, mouthfeel. It's a food science term for an oral sensation inspiring new products like Air Whipped Iced Espresso, Power Crunch, a wafer-like protein bar, and Trolley Gummy Pops, frozen but still soft and chewy treat. And texture has evolved from a complementary feature to being a defining aspect of food quality. So it's reshaping how consumers evaluate food and make purchasing decisions. And the trend is global. There's sprinkled foamies, a crunchy coating, and a marshmallow center. Crookie, which is a crispy croissant with a melty chocolate chip cookie inside. And Nerds has introduced Gummy Clusters, a sweet round gummy coated in crunchy Nerds candy. And Brox is planning to introduce jelly beans with a crunchy exterior for Easter coming up next year. They're saying that texture is one of the most powerful and yet somehow underrated parts of the food experience, because texture makes food more satisfying. And again, not just snacks, but also main dishes. So who knew? All about texture and that mouthfeel. Well, there's a new word to add for our discography. Coming up for next, it's going to be War with their Cruisin' Song after John Waite gets his first number one.
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5: Heat advisory begins at 11 a.m. tomorrow and continues until 7 p.m. Wednesday night. Lots of sunshine this afternoon with daytime highs approaching 86. Northeast winds 5 to 10 miles per hour. Lows level off around 62. Tonight, clear skies. Mainly sunny skies. Tomorrow, daytime highs approaching 94. From the Wayne Weather Center, I'm meteorologist Jennifer Wojcicki. Currently 81.
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0: The cruising song for the band War with Low Rider that peaked at number 7. Well, hi, it's Haynes Johns. Happy Monday to you and happy birthday today to Mr. Chekhov, Walter Koenig from the original Star Trek series. He turns 90 years young today. Wow. Joey Heatherton, the singer, dancer, actress, turns 82. Mary Crosby, she is the one who shot JR in Dallas. She turns 67. Faith Ford, Corky Sherwood Forrest from the Murphy Brown sitcom, she turns 62. Dan Cortese, remember him from MTV Sports? He also played Cool Tony in Seinfeld, the Mimbo, the guy that George Costanza had that man crush on and then fell down while they were mountain climbing. Anyway, he turns 59. Let's see, Andrew Lincoln turning 53. He plays Rick in The Walking Dead. And Jessica Brown Findlay, she plays Lady Sybil in Downton Abbey. She turns 39. If it's your birthday or anniversary, we wish you the best. Oh, and most importantly today, Pope Leo turning 71. That's right, the Pope, of course, from Chicago, and now the Pope. He turns 71 today, so a major Chicago deep dish pizza party at the Vatican. Oh, hey, you gonna eat all that? Coming up, Rod Stewart gets his first number one after the highest chart success for Naked Eyes.
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1: 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Prizes will not be mailed or delivered. Any winner under the age of 18 must be accompanied by a parent or legal guardian. No trade or cash equivalent will be awarded for any contest prize. Any person or persons found to be in violation of these contest rules before, during, or after the respective contest or giveaway will be disqualified and will not be eligible for future contests and giveaways.
7: 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Wayne,

Rod Stewart hitting his first number one, and it stayed there for 5 weeks with Maggie Mae. My name is Haynes Johns. Thank you for letting me be a part of your day. I hope the rest of your Monday goes smoothly. Keep it here, because I got lots more of your favorites on the way to sing along with, and I'll be back again tomorrow. I have a challenge for you today. Be the reason someone smiles today, or maybe someone's smile today. Okay, it's usually easy to do if you make eye contact with them.

0: or someone's smile today. Coming up, the highest chart successes for the Thompson Twins and Loverboy.
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5: A heat advisory begins at 11 a.m. tomorrow and continues until 7 p.m. Wednesday night. Daytime highs approaching 86 this afternoon under mainly sunny skies, northeasterly winds 5 to 10 miles per hour. Lows level off around 62. Tonight, clear skies. Highs level off around 95. Tomorrow, mainly sunny skies. From the Wayne Weather Center, I'm meteorologist Jennifer Wojcicki. Right now, it's 82 degrees.
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2: There is still no word on whether Mitch McConnell will be in attendance as members return to the U.S. Senate. Lawmakers are reconvening on Capitol Hill today, 3 months after McConnell was hospitalized after reportedly falling at his Washington, D.C. residence. He has not been seen in public since, with representatives from his office saying he spent time at a physical rehab center before being discharged on August 6th. Earlier this month, fellow Kentucky Republican lawmaker Congressman James Comer said he expected McConnell to be returning to the Senate today. Last week, Kentucky Governor Andy Beshear had this to say regarding this situation.
3: If he is not there on Monday, he has an he owes an explanation to the American people, to the people of Kentucky. You can't not show up for work and not call and talk to your boss. And his boss is the people of Kentucky.
2: No one from the senator's office has shared any information since early August. A man is pleading guilty following multiple shootings in Hardin County. In February of last year, 24-year-old Dante Patterson was involved in multiple shootings on Braxton Court, Skyline Drive, Park Avenue, and Wood Creek Drive in Radcliffe. Multiple people were injured in the shootings, but no fatalities were reported. Ahead of his trial, which was set to begin this week, Patterson has pled guilty to more than a dozen counts of wanton endangerment, attempted murder, and other charges. Sentencing will take place next month. Two hikers are okay thanks to first responders after getting trapped on a cliff at Red River Gorge. Wolf County Search and Rescue responded Saturday night after the two used a hand line someone else placed to climb up on a cliff. When they were at the top, the line was removed without their knowledge, leaving them trapped, according to officials. Rescuers used a rope system to climb to them and get them down. I'm Joe Lincoln.
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As Lover Boys, we launch it on a Monday here. I'm Ken Cocker, almost the middle of September. Appreciate you being on hand as we ease on down the highway. Looking ahead to a lot of great features, including Born on Dates of the Lakes and Greats and Milestones and Memories in a bit. And also, we'll take a look at music headlines. Great music on the way, too, including Collective Soul. Right now, we're going back to 1984.

0: Collective Soul, and I'm Ken Cocker. Well, Dancing with the Stars is back, and there's a two-episode arc to lead things off on the 15th and the 16th. I think the men dance on the 15th and the women on the 16th. And I don't really follow this. My wife does. I'm kind of there in the room. But I don't think they have eliminations this early usually, but they will on the opening episodes this year. It's the 35th year, if I'm not mistaken, Dancing with the Stars. Great music coming up, including Peter Frampton with a second single from his album that came out 50 years ago.
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8: A heat advisory begins at 11 a.m. tomorrow and continues until 7 p.m. Wednesday night. Daytime highs approaching 86 this afternoon under mainly sunny skies, northeasterly winds 5 to 10 miles per hour. Lows level off around 62. Tonight, clear skies. Highs level off around 95. Tomorrow, mainly sunny skies. From the Wayne Weather Center, I'm meteorologist Jennifer Wojcicki. Right now, it's 82 degrees.
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0: Eye of the Tiger, written by Jim Peterik of the Ides of March from Rocky II, if I remember correctly. And this Ken Cocker. Well, Elton John is going to come up in a bit. We'll play some Kenny Loggins, Pearl Jam's Around the Corner. Great song by Foreigner coming up. And we have a look at music headlines on the way.
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1: 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Winners must appear in person with proper positive legal identification. 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Prizes will not be mailed or delivered. Any winner under the age of 18 must be accompanied by a parent or legal guardian. No trade or cash equivalent will be awarded for any contest prize. Any person or persons found to be in violation of these contest rules before, during, or after the respective contest or giveaway will be disqualified and will not be eligible for future contests and giveaways. Classic Hits, Wayne's, WAIN. 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

0: Pearl Jam, that's Daughter on the Monday Cruise, getting you past those blahs and on toward the middle part of the week. Foreigner's going to be here in a bit. By the way, they're going to do an acoustic tour in England coming up later on this year. And then if it goes well, they'll come to the United States with it. I'd like to see that. Let's take a look at music headlines for today. Starting with Queen's legendary 1986 Budapest concert, going to be hitting theaters in IMAX on October the 7th. The Trans-Siberian Orchestra are going to mark the 30th anniversary of their popular The Ghosts of Christmas Eve show, with multiple concerts across the country November until New Year's Day. The nonprofit Music Cares has named U2 as its 2027 Persons of the Year for their artistry, their philanthropic, and humanitarian campaigns. And Pink Floyd has collaborated with the British Royal Mint to sell a Dark Side of the Moon solid gold guitar pick for $7,800. And there's a look at the music headlines today.
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4: A heat advisory begins at 11 a.m. tomorrow and remains in effect until 7 p.m. Wednesday night. Lows level off around 62. Tonight, under clear skies, winds out of the east, 5 to 10 miles per hour. Lots of sunshine. Tomorrow, highs level off around 95. Lows level off around 71. Tomorrow night, clear skies. From the Wayne Weather Center, I'm meteorologist Jennifer Wojcicki. Right now, it's 82 degrees.
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2: Governor Andy Beshear is scheduled to speak at the Capitol Theater in Bowling Green this month. The event is being hosted by the Warren County Public Library on September 29th. Beshear will discuss his book, Go and Do Likewise, with the first 500 guests getting a free pre-signed copy. Seats for the presentation will be first come, first served. On Capitol Hill today.
3: Under the previous order, the leadership time is reserved. Under the previous order, the Senate will be in a period of morning business with senators permitted to speak therein for up to 10 minutes each.
2: Mitch McConnell has yet to make an appearance on Capitol Hill as members have returned to the Senate. Lawmakers are reconvening on Capitol Hill today, 3 months after McConnell was hospitalized after reportedly falling at his Washington, D.C. residence. He has not been seen in public since, with representatives from his office saying he spent time at a physical rehab center before being discharged on August 6th. Political reports McConnell's staff have told some Senate Republicans that he will be back by Wednesday to help advance a farm-related bill. Earlier this month, fellow Kentucky Republican lawmaker Congressman James Comer said he expected McConnell to be returning to the Senate today. No one from the senator's office has shared any information since early August. A Kentucky man is in custody in connection with a child sexual abuse case from 2013. The Allen County Scottsville Crime Task Force says that Norman Starner was arrested late last week and booked into the Allen County Jail. Starner has been named as a suspect after a victim came forward to report a sexual assault that happened when they were 13 years old. Starner was still in custody as of yesterday with a bond set at $25,000. I'm Joe Lincoln.
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From Milwaukee, Steve Miller and the band, Abracadabra. Brian Adams coming up in a bit. Brian, of course, with his Acoustic Friday YouTube channel, or his Acoustic Friday on his YouTube channel every week. Billy Idol going into the Rock and Roll Hall of Fame. And here he is.

0: Brian Adams and Run to You is Ken Cocker doing the cruise for this Monday. A lot of great music coming up in the near term. Tears for Fears, Semisonic around the corner. The first Monday night football game of the year going to be the Chiefs and the Denver Broncos. Now, the Bo Nix is the quarterback, the young guy for Denver. Now, I remember Pat Mahomes, he was injured late last year. I think his knee, if I recall correctly. And then he had Travis Kelce getting married, and people have been kind of snarking that he's out of shape. I don't know. We'll have to wait and see tonight. Broncos and and the Kansas City Chiefs.
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8: A heat advisory begins at 11 a.m. tomorrow and remains in effect until 7 p.m. Wednesday night. Lows level off around 62. Tonight, under clear skies, winds out of the east, 5 to 10 miles per hour. Lots of sunshine. Tomorrow, highs level off around 95. Lows level off around 71. Tomorrow night, clear skies. From the Wayne Weather Center, I'm meteorologist Jennifer Wojcicki. Right now, it's 83 degrees.
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0: Semisonic, and what a great song. To me, it means the breakup of a relationship, but it could be almost anything. Closing time is Ken Cocker. Blondie's up in a bit. John Mellencamp is going to be hosting, as he always does, a Farm Aid, along with Willie Nelson and Dave Matthews and Neil Young. That's less than 2 weeks, and on the 26th, CNN's going to televise on that Saturday.
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1: 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Winners must appear in person with proper positive legal identification to claim any prize Monday through Friday, excluding holidays, within 30 days, so the prize will be forfeited. Prizes will not be mailed or delivered. Any winner under the age of 18 must be accompanied by a parent or legal guardian. No trade or cash equivalent will be awarded for any contest prize. Any person or persons found to be in violation of these contest rules before, during, or after the respective contest or giveaway will be disqualified and will not be eligible for future contests and giveaways.
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0: And he is from a small town, a little Seymour, Indiana. John Mellencamp, not far from Bloomington. You say, where's Bloomington? I would say, well, that's about 60 miles south of Indianapolis. Time for the Born on Dates of the Lates and Greats. Born this day in 1947, the great actor Sam Neill from the Jurassic Park movies. Of course, he died earlier this year. Pope Leo is having a birthday. He's 71. Faith Ford, remember her from the Murphy Brown Show? She's 62. Actress Kimberly Williams Paisley is 55. Florida Governor Ron DeSantis, 48 today, and the British singer and songwriter Amy Winehouse, born in 1983, sadly died very young in 2011. That's the Born on Dates of the Lates and Greats. Pat Benatar is coming up.
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7: 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So together we can create a message that truly connects with your customers. If you're looking for an advertising partner who values relationships, trust, and results, I'd love to talk with you. I'm Barb Smith, and together, let's help your business grow.
8: A heat advisory begins at 11 a.m. tomorrow and remains in effect until 7 p.m. Wednesday night. Lows level off around 62. Tonight, under clear skies, winds out of the east, 5 to 10 miles per hour. Lots of sunshine. Tomorrow, highs level off around 95. Lows level off around 71. Tomorrow night, clear skies. From the Wayne Weather Center, I'm meteorologist Jennifer Wojcicki. Right now, it's 83 degrees.
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2: There is still no word on whether Mitch McConnell will be in attendance as members return to the U.S. Senate. Lawmakers are reconvening on Capitol Hill today, 3 months after McConnell was hospitalized after reportedly falling at his Washington, D.C. residence. He has not been seen in public since, with representatives from his office saying he spent time at a physical rehab center before being discharged on August 6th. Earlier this month, fellow Kentucky Republican lawmaker Congressman James Comer said he expected McConnell to be returning to the Senate today. Last week, Kentucky Governor Andy Beshear had this to say regarding this situation.
3: If he is not there on Monday, he owes an explanation to the American people, to the people of Kentucky. You can't not show up for work and not call and talk to your boss. And his boss is the people of Kentucky.
2: No one from the senator's office has shared any information since early August. A man is pleading guilty following multiple shootings in Hardin County. In February of last year, 24-year-old Dante Patterson was involved in multiple shootings on Braxton Court, Skyline Drive, Park Avenue, and Wood Creek Drive in Radcliffe. Multiple people were injured in the shootings, but no fatalities were reported. Ahead of his trial, which was set to begin this week, Patterson has pled guilty to more than a dozen counts of wanton endangerment, attempted murder, and other charges. Sentencing will take place next month. Two hikers are okay thanks to first responders after getting trapped on a cliff at Red River Gorge. Wolf County Search and Rescue responded Saturday night after the two used a hand line someone else placed to climb up on a cliff. When they were at the top, the line was removed without their knowledge, leaving them trapped, according to officials. Rescuers used a rope system to climb to them and get them down. I'm Joe Lincoln.
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Supertramp, Goodbye Stranger, such a popular band, late 70s and early 1980s. We're going to play the Black Crowes coming up for you in a little bit. Later on this hour, take a look at milestones and memories and talk about one of the first computers ever built. And right now it's Robert Palmer, Simply Irresistible, as we do the cruise.

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